just ready to retire. Desire, sexuality, melody, casual, casualty, battle these inane lines back up my mind. Just a flash in the pan, damn man, bam, bands on the same. Do the can, handstand, backflip, ripple like stone, skip, hip, shit, quick, city, like chili, willy, milly, vanilla.

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0: 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I don't think we
1: ever did. The previous DJ did.
0: So if you were listening to that, you probably heard. Anyway, I'm DJ Meowmix.
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1: Wrong show.
0: The last song you heard was Wearing You Out by Japanese Wallpaper, off of their release Glow, their album Glow. Before that was a song called Promised Land by Princess, off of their album, their self-titled album Princess.
1: Yeah.
0: I'm going to be honest, DJ Tragedy Girl, I didn't like that one.
1: I can't say I did either, all too much.
0: So a lot of the times when we're picking out music, it's music we haven't heard before, that we're just like, yeah, this seems cool.
1: Like to try new things.
0: Yeah, I love trying new things. And this one, I was like, oh, it's by some lady who's named Princess. That's cool. And I liked the song name. That was fun. And then I play it and it's a man.
1: Yeah.
0: And I was like, oh, it's not what I was expecting, but that's okay, I guess. And then I guess I didn't really like it either.
1: Yeah, both things were not wonderful about it.
0: Yeah. I guess it wasn't my favorite. But you win some, you lose some. Like, they can't all be hits.
1: Exactly.
0: You know? You gotta have some bad ones thrown in there to make you appreciate the good ones more.
1: Just about to say.
0: Speaking of the good ones, I really liked this song that you heard just before Promised Land, the very first song in this block, called Cocoon, also by Japanese Wallpaper, off of their album Glow. I really liked that one.
1: Yes.
0: It was giving I Saw the TV Glow, the movie.
1: I agree.
0: Yeah, and I really like that movie. That's originally, we were going to talk about that today.
1: We can still talk about that.
0: Okay, let's talk about it.
1: Yeah.
0: What do you want to say?
1: You're the one who wanted to talk about it.
0: Well, because I wanted to bring in the album and listen to the music off of the soundtrack.
1: But it's in our old apartment, but you didn't want to go over.
0: Yeah, so like we said earlier, DJ Tragedy Girl and I are moving. Well, we have moved. Yep. We just haven't moved everything. We're using our old apartment as storage right now.
1: We're still paying rent for like the next
0: two months. Like we've been kicked out. Like we're allowed to be at the old apartment.
1: And no one's living there right now. Kind of.
0: It's complicated. But so we're allowed to have all our stuff there, but I want to move it all. We just haven't done that yet.
1: Because we're busy.
0: Because we are busy, but we're also lazy, I think.
1: Yeah.
0: Anyway, the album for I Saw the TV Glow was over at the other apartment, and I didn't want to go get it.
1: Yeah, and you're a first quarter DJ, so.
0: Yeah, so first quarter DJs cannot play any music that isn't physical, so I can't go on a website and play music. It has to all be physical media.
1: Yeah, which I think is a nice rule. I like that, despite what some people think of it.
0: I don't think it's a bad rule.
1: Yeah, I think it really encourages you to kind of like step outside of your comfort zone and look for new music, like what you're doing.
0: Yeah.
1: Yeah.
0: And I think there's a lot of like the stacks, the library here in KDVS where we host all our music.
1: Are stacked.
0: What?
1: The stacks are stacked.
0: Yeah, there's a lot of stuff in here, like so much. Like there is so.
1: Didn't appreciate that enough.
0: That's because it wasn't very good. There is so much.
1: My delivery wasn't good.
0: No, it wasn't.
1: But it was a good pun.
0: But there is so much music in here, and so much of it is very like eclectic and like unknown and like really cool. So I think it's a cool thing to have, and such an amazing opportunity to have to just be like, I'm gonna play this music from this band no one's ever heard of, where they released one song in like 2001 and then never did anything again.
1: Yeah.
0: And it's just like some random DJ who used to work at KDVS or used to be at KDVS was like, I'm going to make a song, and then made a song, donated it here. I think that's so cool that
1: yeah,
0: we have so much stuff.
1: I agree.
0: Yeah. Do you ever miss doing physical media for your music on your shows, DJ Tragedy Girl?
1: I feel like in some regards, the thing is with my first quarter show, I thought it was kind of tricky, but I enjoyed it because it was a music show. But I also had a co-host, and it was 2 hours long, so I don't know if I could have done the 2 hours all physical media all on my own.
0: That's a lot.
1: Yeah, really glad I had a co-host. But I feel like now for my main show, two main shows, but I feel like the one that like I've really like run mostly, like 99%, is All Things Wicked This Night. Mm-hmm. And for that one, I'm almost always playing stuff off of the computer. But that is mainly because I'm trying to like fit a theme. I'm trying to base it around the movies that we watched and all that stuff. So I feel like if I had to go into the stacks for that, I would be pretty miserable because it's like, I just feel like it'd be really hard.
0: Yeah.
1: But it's like, oh, I know this song that's like last night. That was last night. It feels like so long ago. We talked about the movie Spree. And so a lot of the songs were focused on the internet. And also, what was the final song that I played? Do you remember the third one?
0: It was by 100 Gecs.
1: Oh, yeah. Most wanted person in the United States. Like, that's so good. No, I was actually kind of proud of the songs they came up with last night. I thought it was so good for Spree. But I just feel like I wouldn't be able to get picks that fitting if I had to go into the stacks. So yeah. I miss pulling physical media for music shows. But for All Things Wicked, I don't think I do.
0: Okay, yeah. So there's some nuance there.
1: Yeah, I know a lot of people also, they don't want to have to go through the trouble. Some people just don't own their own, like any music of their own. Mm-hmm. Some people don't want to look through the stacks. Sometimes it's like, I'll try to get stuff from the stacks, but it's like, oh, poor planning on my part. I don't have a lot of time. I'm just going to throw something together online and play it. And I think that's what a lot of people also do. And there's some convenience to that, but at the same time, I also like, I'm sad because I feel like I lose a little bit of the process, which mm-hmm. I really enjoy.
0: Yeah. No, that's fair. I for a long time, I didn't own any music, like physical music. But now I finally do. And I feel like I've really gotten into like the idea of like owning physical music and like being able to, I have a radio now. Yes. And a CD player and a cassette player. All rolled into one. Props to DJ Tragedy Girl for getting me that. And it's like, I really like the idea of just being able to. And they're always so cool, the CDs are like, they're always really cute.
1: I agree. Another thing though that I also am really, especially CDs, I feel like I used to be a big like record girl, but then a lot of other, like, I don't want to say like they got too mainstream, but it's also like they're so expensive. And sometimes it's like I just want to listen to a specific song and then it's like that's it. And I feel like it's a lot harder to do that with a record. It takes a lot more finesse and finagling mm-hmm. to get it. Whereas opposed with a CD, it's kind of just like you pop it in, you like skip to the song and then you can just play it, which I find to be so convenient. And they're a lot smaller, easy to store them. So
0: that's so true. But what's so sad is that even though they're easy to store, they take up a lot of space if you have a lot of them, like mm-hmm. here in KVS.
1: So we're getting rid of the jewel cases when we move. That's something I'm so sad about. I love just the feeling of the jewel cases and like opening them.
0: I always love when I'm in the stacks and we're looking around and there's like a custom-made jewel case.
1: Yes.
0: Where it's, like, made of felt or made of fabric or something. There's a really cool case for album by The Waxfire. That's the band name. I don't remember what their album name is.
1: I forget. It's in the rock section, though. Yeah. If you're ever in the stacks, you can always take a look. It's really cute.
0: Yeah, no, it's, like, it's made of paper or like cardboard or like cardstock maybe. And it's like light blue and it has like jellyfish on it. And it's so cute. And it's just made by hand. And that's adorable. And I love that.
1: Yeah.
0: And I think more albums should have that if you're indie.
1: I agree.
0: If you're just making it for fun, make all of it, DIY all of it if you want. Like, yeah. That's so cool.
1: No, genuinely. Another thing with like CDs and stuff though, that is like a little more, what's inconvenient than like digital though, is just the fact that, well, one, the cost of like buying them.
0: Sure.
1: And you're not always going to find the ones that you want like secondhand. But then two, the fact that I feel like a lot of the artists that I like don't even have CDs.
0: Yeah, I feel as though that's sort of a thing where it's like, it's not as popular to have physical media nowadays, though.
1: Yeah.
0: So it's like if it's a new, very indie artist.
1: Or even just like they don't have a big enough audience to really warrant making CDs.
0: Yeah, I was going to say like it's not really worth it for them to mass produce those or even just produce them.
1: That's why you got to burn them yourself.
0: Yes. Is that illegal to do?
1: I don't think so. Plus, like, I got some, like, blank CDs. You know about this. But I want to make a CD that I can play with all of Genesis Fawn's songs on it. I would be going on to her, like, I forget if it's, like, Bandcamp or whatever it is. But, you can buy all of the digital files there. And so I'm still paying for it. But then I just am able to make it physical.
0: Yeah. It must have been really... Maybe it wasn't annoying. I was going to say if, like, before we had streaming services and, like, digital music and stuff, it must have been kind of annoying to want to make, like, a playlist or something. Because you know how people did that and had, like, mixtapes of, like...
1: Yeah.
0: You know?
1: Yeah.
0: And that was, like, seen as, like, a... Like, in movies, it's like, oh, it's that romantic trope of, like, someone made a custom burned CD of, like, all these songs that remind... Like, that must have been so annoying to have to do that. Because now, like, if you're doing digital music, you can just be like, add this. Done. Add. But, like, it would have been a whole process back then.
1: But that's what makes it a labor of love.
0: Yeah, that's why it was so romantic, I guess.
1: Yes.
0: As a kid, my father, like, made... He was going through his, like, first divorce, and he, like, had a midlife crisis.
1: Yeah.
0: And he made our living room his man cave. And we had a pinball machine, and we had a golf arcade. Like, it was an arcade machine that had golf on it.
1: Yeah.
0: And then we had another arcade machine that was, like, pirated video games, so it was, it was really weird. Anyway, we also had a jukebox in there that we could open up and, like, put our own CDs and stuff in there.
1: Wait, this sounds crazy.
0: And we jerry-rigged it so that you wouldn't have to pay to, like, make it work. So you'd have to do, like, some crazy, like secret button pushing, like, have to remember a combination of what buttons to press. But then you could play whatever music you wanted on the jukebox. And we were always, like, burning CDs and, like, making... playlists on the CDs so we could just put on that whole CD on the jukebox and it would play out.
1: That's so fun.
0: Yeah. I kind of forgot about that until now.
1: Yeah, bring that back.
0: Yeah.
1: Let's get a jukebox.
0: No, you have no idea. It was so big though.
1: Yeah.
0: Like, it was huge. It was so big and it was really annoying, and it, like, half the time, like, it wouldn't work, and you would try to open it and it would, like, so the way it opened is it had a glass case, like, protecting all the CDs that were in there, right?
1: Mm-hmm.
0: So when you opened it, it would, like, fall on top of you. And I was really little when this was, so it was like, if you've ever seen those, like, IKEA ads where like, don't let the thing fall on top of you,
1: mount it into the wall.
0: Yeah, it was like that, but it was, like, actually gonna fall on top of you.
1: Yeah
0: so yeah, that's my jukebox story.
1: How can we make this about gay people? This is the gay people show, after all.
0: I forgot. This is the gay people show. Do gay people like jukeboxes?
1: I do. I think they're kind of cool.
0: I feel like jukeboxes have gone to the wayside.
1: Well, yeah, because it's like you can just, like, put on a Spotify playlist now.
0: No, let's bring back jukeboxes.
1: No, literally.
0: Let's put one in our place of work. Can you imagine?
1: That would be bad.
0: Yeah, that would be bad.
1: I don't trust the customers to pick good music.
0: Yeah.
1: I don't trust them to do anything.
0: Yeah, I do not trust customers at all, actually. Yeah. I feel like I'm running out of things to say. Anyway,
1: I saw the TV clip.
0: Oh yeah, that's a good movie, right?
1: Yeah, we're gonna talk about that. We went off on a whole tangent.
0: I know. How did we get on off track?
1: I don't remember, but yeah, what were we gonna say about I Saw the TV Clip?
0: Well, I wanted to talk about it today because I was thinking about it.
1: Yeah.
0: And soon enough, so I Saw the TV Glow is a semi-recent movie.
1: Yeah, 2024, April. No, May.
0: May. By director Jane Schoenbrunn.
1: Yeah.
0: And the director is actually coming out with a new movie soon.
1: Coming out? Congrats.
0: Congratulations, Jane. Oh my gosh.
1: Yes.
0: Good job. Anyway, they're coming out with a new movie very, very soon, and I'm very excited for it.
1: Me too.
0: Yeah.
1: Please, Varsity. Like, if you can, like, squeeze it, if you can make it happen, can you start playing it on the 7th and not the 14th? Because my birthday's on the 9th, and I really want to watch it on my birthday, and I'm trying to make plans right now. Please.
0: So, I guess they're, like, for the movie is called... we're just going to call it Camp Miasma.
1: That's easier,
0: The movie is... It has a longer title, but for now we're going to call it Camp Miasma.
1: Yeah.
0: Apparently, we're not... DJ Tragedy Girl is more knowledgeable about movies and stuff than I am. But it, like, is supposed to release on the 7th of August.
1: Yes, that's what all the advertising say. They say in theaters, August 7th.
0: But... when you go to try to get tickets or, like, see where it's being played, it's only being played in, like, select places on the 7th of August.
1: Supposedly. A lot of theaters don't have their things up yet. Like, the Varsity doesn't put out their schedule until the Monday before. So that's, like, really short notice. And basically... it seems like it might have a limited release. I don't know if it's A24, but a lot of A24 films do have limited releases where they start off in like New York and LA and expand outwards from there. And I think sometimes some like Angelica Film Center films also, like not produced by them obviously, but distributed by them, they often start there as well. And then they expand outwards in the coming weeks. And I'm not sure if that's what they're doing for this one. It's usually more indie films that have a limited release, so that way they know how wide to make it depending on the, like they're sort of like testing the waters, being like, how do people like this? And then they throw it out to more theaters. I have had a very hard time trying to, like, figure out which it is. I haven't looked into it at the moment, like, recently, so maybe there's some more news on it. But it's just really hard to tell when it's coming out for its wide release. Hopefully the 7th.
0: Yeah, because it might be the 14th, right? The week after?
1: Yeah, I've seen some tickets on sale for the 14th. I really haven't seen any for the 7th. I've seen a few for like the 23rd or something like that, though.
0: Oh.
1: Yeah. But I'm hoping.
0: Yes.
1: Or else we gotta take a trip.
0: Yeah, that would be kind of sad.
1: Yeah.
0: But anyway, I Saw the TV Glow is a movie. It's a horror movie.
1: Yes, it's their sophomore feature.
0: Yes, Jane Schoenbrunn came out with their... What?
1: Came out? Congratulations!
0: They debuted their first movie, We're All Going to the World's Fair.
1: Yeah.
0: In what year?
1: Something tells me 2022.
0: Oh, I wanted to say 2021.
1: Those are both very possible. In fact, 2021, I think 2022 is a little too late. I bet it's 21. Let me look it up.
0: Yeah, but We're All Going to the World's Fair was their first movie. And then I Saw the TV Glow was their second. And it was low-key a cultural phenomenon.
1: 2021.
0: At least within...
1: Yeah, queer communities.
0: Yeah, queer communities. Maybe not like everywhere, but...
1: Definitely not.
0: It's not like mainstream. Like, not to say that it's like underground.
1: Yeah.
0: But it's not like general audience-y.
1: Like, I feel like a lot of non-queer people that I know, I'd be like, oh, I saw the TV Guide, and they'd be like, what is that? Like, they wouldn't know.
0: To be fair, I don't know a lot of non-queer people.
1: Coworkers. Like,
0: co-workers.
1: I think I've mentioned it to one or two of them before, and they're like, oh, what is that movie?
0: But I was going to say something that maybe is a little mean. I say it anyway?
1: I feel like they're indicative of the general public movie-going audience.
0: Okay. Well, I was going to say, are co-workers really real people sometimes?
1: In some regards, maybe not.
0: But it's a movie about, it's a horror movie about this person named Owen and Owen's friend,
1: Maddie,
0: that's what I thought.
1: Yeah.
0: And they're close-ish and they both bond over this show.
1: Are they in middle school or high school?
0: High school.
1: High school. Okay, that's what I thought.
0: But they meet when Owen's younger.
1: Yes.
0: They bond over this show called The Pink Opaque.
1: Yeah, it's like your classic Monster of the Week.
0: Yeah, it's very...
1: Are You Afraid of the Dark?
0: Yeah,
1: Buffy.
0: It's very inspired by Buffy the Vampire Slayer.
1: Yeah.
0: And it's this horror movie about the fact that Owen and Maddie are actually trapped in a different universe and are actually the characters from the TV show.
1: Well, maybe.
0: Maybe.
1: That's what Maddie says.
0: Yeah. But yeah. Owen doesn't want to believe her.
1: Yeah.
0: And it's so transgender.
1: Yeah.
0: Like, that's the point.
1: Yes.
0: Like, it's transgender.
1: Part of Jane Schoenbrunn has this, like, transgender loose trilogy of, like, the experience. Basically, We're All Going to the World's Fair is about sort of, like, the experience of gender dysphoria. I Saw the TV Glow is kind of like the initial like realization and the like confrontation of that, whether you choose to sort of like embrace it or suppress it. And then there's another thing. I don't think it's Camp Miasma. I think it's something else that is like the third step.
0: Really?
1: But I might be wrong. Everyone was like, oh, it's going to be the third movie. And then somewhere, I think I saw that it said it was like, is it Public Access Afterworld? I don't know if it's going to be the book, but I don't know what it could be.
0: Yeah, I'm not sure. But it's a very good movie, in my humble opinion. It has, people seem to really like it and to really resonate with it.
1: Yes, it's an incredible movie.
0: It really is. So is We're All Going to the World's Fair, which honestly has less staying power. It's not as popular as I Saw the TV Glow.
1: I feel like We're All Going to the World's Fair has, it's less mass appeal. I feel like anything that gets a bit more experimental or strange in its sort of story and its form is always going to be less popular because you'll get movies like We're All Going to the World's Fair or Skinamarink and things like that, where it's usually like very divided love or hate. A lot of people say like, oh, this is boring, it's stupid, like nothing happens, they don't really do anything. But then other people will be like, it resonated so deeply with me, I was terrified. And it all kind of depends on how you're approaching the film, what you're expecting from it, and your own life experiences. Like, for me personally, I think both films were deeply disturbing. Skinamarink was terrifying, and We're All Going to the World's Fair was traumatic.
0: Yes, it was. That movie, oh my God, that was so hard to watch.
1: Genuinely.
0: While I Saw the TV Glow is less like story-wise, it's less hopeful than we're all going to the World's Fair. I would argue that we're all going to the World's Fair has more of a happy ending than I saw the TV glow.
1: We're all going to the World's Fair is very open.
0: It is.
1: Some people say it's an unhappy ending. Some people say it's a happy ending.
0: I guess I view it more as a happy ending than than TV glow. But I feel like I saw the TV glow is more hopeful than we're all going to the World's Fair. Did you just discover something? What's going
1: on? Okay, so actually, I don't know if this is right. This is from University of California Press. This says it's not the third thing in the trilogy. The first thing in the trilogy is actually a self-induced hallucination, which I can't remember if that's... I don't think that's their, like, Slenderman documentary. I think it's, like, something else, a short. I've been meaning to watch their other things for so long, and I have not gotten around to it.
0: Is this crazy to say that I didn't know they had other things?
1: Yeah, they do. But then I'm seeing something else that says that the third thing is going to be public access afterworld. It's a screens trilogy. And I think that one's also about some stuff. But I'm also seeing something else saying it is a self-induced hallucination. I don't know. But maybe that could be worth watching. Were you about to say something?
0: I don't remember.
1: Okay. Well... let's see. Oh, no. Okay. A self-induced hallucination is the Slenderman thing. So it's a 72-minute long documentary, a documentary about the mythos and real-world effects of the internet legend Slenderman, consisting of clips from various sources from across the internet. I want to watch it.
0: Yeah, that sounds cool.
1: Yes. And then you also have The School is Watching. This one is a 6-minute short film. Says it's, I'll just read the description. Good morning, Bear River High School. This documentary is made up entirely of high school morning announcement broadcasts from the 1990s. And that's it.
0: That's kind of cool.
1: Yeah.
0: Public Access Afterworld is a new book
1: that
0: Jane Schoenburn is coming out with. Loki, I don't know what it's about. Not even Loki. I just don't know what it's about. I remember reading the description, I think. But I don't remember what it is, but it sounded really cool as far as I remember. Do you know what it's about?
1: I don't remember. I don't want to remember.
0: Yeah, that's always
1: I love
0: be
1: things
0: your
1: being a surprise.
0: Yeah. But I'm very, very excited for it. I hope it's going to be good. If it's not, I'll be sad. Do you think it will be good or bad?
1: I think so. I want to pre-order it. I heard somewhere you can pre-order a signed copy. I don't remember where. But I want to try and do that soon.
0: Yes.
1: It comes out October 27th, I want to say. I'm not 100% certain, but sometime in October.
0: Cool.
1: Yeah.
0: I'm very excited for the new movie, Camp Miasma.
1: Yes.
0: I hope it's good. The trailers are in movie theaters now.
1: Yeah.
0: So scary. DJ Tragedy Girl has this thing where she doesn't like to look at, like, trailers, or they go into things as blind as possible. Like they hear the title and they're like, oh, I like that. I'm not learning anything else.
1: Or sometimes I'll like read, like when I say a few words about it, I mean a few words. Like I might read, what was one of it? The Holy Trinity is a movie that I purchased from Amoeba Music and SF recently. It was not cheap. I can't say the price, but it was not cheap. I will say that. And I didn't know what it was about. I'd never heard of it, but I looked it up on Letterboxd, and the first few words were a queer femme dominatrix who can speak to the dead. And then I stopped reading it, and I picked it up, and I'm like, I'm buying this, because that sounds genuinely incredible. I will do that with a lot of things. Sometimes I'll watch trailers if I don't like know what the thing is, and I'm like, maybe it could get me interested in it. Like we were at Tower Theater watching The Elephant Man, which, oh my gosh, I need to get my set list for tomorrow's show figured out. This is a damn good cup of coffee. But one of the trailers started playing and I was like, oh, this looks so cool. I'm going to watch it till the end to see what movie it is. And I found out it was a movie that I already knew about and was excited for just from the title. And
0: what was it?
1: Victorian Psycho.
0: Oh, yeah.
1: And then
0: forgot about that
1: movie. The trailer left me, like, unbelievably hyped. And Loki, I don't really remember anything that happens in it, which is perfect, which is perfect. That's why I only want to like watch a trailer once, and it has to be for something that I don't know, because basically I'll just be left with the impression of the trailer and I won't remember anything from in it. So if it's cool, I'll just forget everything that was in it. But then it's like, if I watch it again, no, I'll remember it. Or if I know what it is, I'll remember it. So, yeah.
0: Well, I think I've taken a page from your book when it comes to like watching a movie and not wanting to know anything.
1: It just makes it more enjoyable.
0: I've started doing that too. And so now it's like, I don't know anything about any movies that I'm going to be watching. I'm just like, sounds cool.
1: Yeah.
0: I'm in.
1: Yes.
0: So yeah.
1: Yeah.
0: I guess I don't have much else to say about I Saw the TV Glow though.
1: I think it's really good. I think we're due for a rewatch. What was I going to say about it? I wish the movie made more of a splash, honestly. I wish it got nominated for awards and stuff, but like it was just entirely skipped over somehow.
0: I remember
1: that year at the Oscars, it was like, what, best nominated song was like Amelia Perez, oh. And then three other songs that are like not good. The only one that was like okay was the one from Sing Sing. And even then it's like, nothing really struck me as like deserving of enough. Like the movie itself was great, but I don't think the movie would sort of like be like, oh, the song is like perfect, unless it was used in a really good way, but it was just the credit song.
0: Yeah.
1: So I don't know, but I feel like I Saw the TV Glow has a lot of really incredible songs that work well with the film. They were all commissioned specifically for the film. Some of them are very like subtle, like you hear it barely playing on the background on car radio.
0: Yeah.
1: And it's like they made an entire song just for that.
0: Yeah.
1: All thematically around the movie. And I think like the songs are all genuinely so good.
0: They are genuinely amazing. It's such a good aspect of the movie.
1: Yeah.
0: Just the soundtrack to it is incredible.
1: But no recognition for the music, for the screenplay, for acting, directing, cinematography. It was beautiful. It was a really
0: good-looking
1: movie. But nothing, which is such a shame. I'm hoping this one will receive more attention, but this one, I get the feeling, I don't know a whole lot about it, but from what I do know, the fact that it's kind of like a slasher kind of thing,
0: there's no way.
1: Like, I Saw the TV Glow has maybe a more sort of like a elevated horror vibe to it, whereas I think Camp Miasma is going to be it's just going to be fun.
0: Yeah.
1: Not to say that it's not going to be good. It's not going to have substance to it. I think it really will. I think it will be really intelligent. But a lot of people, when there's blood and guts, that's all they see.
0: Yeah, that's very true. I do think this is going to be... I don't know how to explain it. Less general audience-y in like a general audience way, but more general audience-y in a horror way.
1: I agree.
0: This new movie. I think it's because it, as far as I can tell, it seems like it leans very into the trope of the slasher.
1: Yeah.
0: Which is something that is very beloved amongst horror fans.
1: Mm-hmm.
0: And people have elevated horror as a concept is stupid.
1: I agree.
0: And people have very mixed opinions on that. So it makes I Saw the TV Glow less universally appealing.
1: Mm-hmm.
0: Yeah.
1: But I know from what I've seen, like some like production images and stuff, I think Camp Miasma was also going to be very like, well, obviously very queer, but also very like alt and stuff. Like I saw mm-hmm. Eva Victor's in I think they had like Liberty Spikes or something, and they were dressed up like all grungy and stuff. So I think other people will think it's like weird, but I'm hoping that it will find an even bigger audience than I Saw the TV Glow.
0: Yes, I hope so too. I think what might help is Gillian Anderson being in it.
1: That name sounds familiar.
0: She's a famous actress. She was in Hannibal, which is how I know her.
1: Yeah.
0: She played Bedelia in Hannibal, but she's also she was in the X-Files. Oh. You know the X-Files?
1: Yes, I know the X-Files.
0: Okay, I'm just making sure because sometimes you don't know these things. But she was in the X-Files. She played one of them.
1: Oh, one of the, like, one of the X-Files?
0: Yeah, I don't... It's Fox and Mulder?
1: Scully and Mulder?
0: Who is Fox?
1: I don't know. I've never seen the show. I literally know nothing about it except for the, like, I think there was a Simpsons parody episode that I watched as a kid.
0: Okay, well, I've never seen that
1: Mr.
0: either.
1: Mr. Burns is glowing.
0: Okay, well, I've never seen that either. Okay. But I think that honestly might help with it. Because she's very famous. For a long time, I thought she was transphobic. Gillian Anderson? Yeah.
1: Really?
0: But I guess she's not.
1: Or it would be kind of funny if she was like,
0: she is, but she just wants the paycheck.
1: Yeah. And not even going to be a big paycheck.
0: Yeah. It's going to be like not very good.
1: But I'm really excited to see Eva Victors in the movie.
0: Yes. Eva Victors was in Oscar nominated or award winning?
1: Neither. It wasn't nominated for any Oscars, but was nominated for some other things. I think some like Golden Globes and stuff like that.
0: Well, they were in I'm transphobic now.
1: Is Eva Victors, she, they?
0: I don't know.
1: I want to say.
0: I thought you said they were non-binary.
1: They're non-binary, but I think it might be she, they. I'll look it up though. I usually just use they, them because I don't remember.
0: Real. But they were in Sorry Baby, which is a movie that we both like. That's really good.
1: It's so incredible. You should do an episode talking about that.
0: Yes, that's a very good movie. But Eva Victors was a very good actor in that. So
1: she they.
0: Whoa. So I was accidentally ally.
1: Yes, ally.
0: Ally. Yeah, so that's really cool and I'm really excited. Who else is in that movie? Do you know? Can't my ass.
1: Sorry. Oh, I was like, sorry, baby.
0: Anyone else cool who the listeners should know about?
1: I feel like Alice Mayo McKay might have been involved in some way, but I might just be thinking about the fact that Jane Schoenbrunn was a producer on their most recent film. I think So Effed Up. But let's take a looky-loo. Hannah Einbinder is another big name, I believe.
0: I don't know who that is.
1: Let's see. They were in... Oh, wait, maybe not. Maybe not? Oh, they're in Hacks, which I think is a big show that people like.
0: It's a show? I haven't heard of it.
1: Oh, okay. Well, maybe I'm wrong. I have no clue. But it doesn't look like they've been in a lot of films. Jasmine Savoy Brown is going to be in it. I didn't know that. She plays Mindy in the Scream 5 and 6.
0: In what?
1: Scream 5 and 6. She also plays Thaisa in Yellow Jackets.
0: I still need to watch Yellow Jackets.
1: Me too.
0: I haven't... I watched the first, like, three episodes, and I never watched any more.
1: I watched the first season, and then I think I just got busy, and I didn't see the rest of it.
0: Did you like the first season?
1: I did. I thought it was really good. And I watched the first episode of the second season, which was also really good.
0: Yeah. I picked out a lot of music, and we never played any of it.
1: That's okay, though.
0: Yeah, but I kind of wanted to play it.
1: Yeah, I think it's nice that we got to talk about stuff, though. We can play one last thing.
0: I don't have anything that's short enough.
1: Oh, I know, but just like playing us out so the next person can set up.
0: Okay, then I will play us out with one last song. It's going to be Down, Down by Crustacean. I like that band name.
1: Yes.
0: Okay, thank you so much for listening. Bye.
1: We'll be back next week on the 27th. Same time, same place. KDVS Davis, 90.3 FM. 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

Well, good afternoon and welcome to Unabbreviated Country here on KDVS in Davis. This is the show where country is a big word, and I thought that I would start our show off tonight by dedicating this song. This is going out to DJ Meow Mix's father and his living room.

And that, of course, was the old Carter Family song, Foggy Mountaintop. And that group, well, out of Scotland, that was a group called the Poozies. And it was off their album that they called Chantoozies. And before that, we heard Papa John Creech's song, Get Fiddle, but done by an authentic Cajun fiddler. And that was Amanda Shaw from her Good Southern Girl album. And before that, that was Taj Mahal on the five-string banjo. And that was at Roscoe's Barn. And yes, we started this show off with Bubba Shot the Jukebox by Mark Chestnut. Well, we got off to an interesting start today. Yes, welcome to Unabbreviated Country. I am Fuzzy Mike. I am going to be here until 8 o'clock playing country music for you. And what do I have coming up next is, oh, yes, this is out of Canada. This is Megan Benoit.

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1: If you're a UCD...

That was Kenny and Amanda Smith doing their new song, Tears of the Cherokee. And before that, we heard from the TV show Queer Eye, that was Miranda Lambert doing Y'all Means All. And we started that set off with Megan Benoit doing Down at the Twist and Shout. It is 6:30 here on Unabbreviated Country. I'm Fuzzy Mike, and we are going to be here until 8 o'clock playing country music for you. Well, like this next bit here. This is from a group called David Luce and the Luce Canyons. 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

That was my May Estes doing The Hell You Raised. And before that, we heard Shayla Miller doing Hard Knock Upside My Mind. That was from her Bad Ideas album. And we started that set off with Davis Luce and Loose Cannons doing Bring Back My Broken Heart. Well, it is 17 minutes to 7 here on Unabbreviated Country. And going to step back a few years to an old group, Jim and Jesse. And this is their song, Rider in the Rain.

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1: And we were just listening to One More Sunset by John Morgan. And before that, we heard Rider in the Rain by Jim and Jesse. And, their humor, that line, I'm going to Arizona with a banjo on my knee. Somehow that kind of humor speaks to me. Well, it is 9 minutes before 7 o'clock here on Unabbreviated Country. And, we're going to head up to the top of the hour. Well, this is from Australia. This is Jasmine Ray.

That was Get Your Cowboy On by Sean Patrick McGraw. And before that, we heard Bree Bagwell join If You Were a Cowboy. And we started that set out of Australia with Jasmine Ray doing I Faked It. It is 7 o'clock here on KDBS in Davis. This is Unabbreviated Country, and I am Fuzzy Mike. And I think I'm going to start off this set with, if you listen to me long enough, you know that I think the covers are just the beginnings of a classic, the beginnings of a standard song. And, this John Prine song is definitely becoming a standard. This is Grandpa Was a Carpenter.

Garden Avenue doing Everyday Guardian Angel. And before that, we heard Grandpa Was a Carpenter, and that was by the Tennessee Warblers. This next one that we've got coming up for you, well, I really do want to thank the caller in. One of our callers, Mr. E, called in and requested a group, Kerner, Ray, and Glover. And it turns out we don't have any of that in the station, but they sound like an interesting blues group. I really had never heard of them before, but I jumped into the stacks. And actually, it turned out that one of their members, Spider John Kerner, he put out several solo albums by himself. So I grabbed one, come up with something here. What album did we get? It's called Raised by Humans. And this is a song that he wrote himself. It's called Everybody's Going for the Money. And so by request, this is Spider John Kerner.

0: You like rap music?
1: Yeah, I like rap
0: music. You like rap music? Well, turn around real slow then. I'm from the Rap Coalition of America. Take that gun off and throw it over there. Throw the gun over there. If you like rap music so much, how come you ain't smiling?
1: I'm smiling.
0: Smile, smile real big.
1: I'm smiling.
0: And let's do a rap together. Yo, baby, yo, baby, yo.
1: Yo, baby, yo, baby, yo.
0: Say ow.
1: Yow.
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3: And we were just listening to the Sweethearts of the Radio doing Jenny Dreamed of Trains. That's from the Rodeo Waltz album. And before that, by request, we heard Spider John Kerner doing Everybody's Going for Money. And that's off of his Raised by Human CD. Well, it is almost 20 minutes after 7 here on Unabbreviated Country. And we're going to keep on flowing here with a song called Fishing and Missing You.

That was David Nail with Lori McKenna, and they were doing a song called Riverbank. And before that, we heard Fishin' and Missin' You from David Luce and the Luce Cannons. Well, it is 26 minutes after 7 here in Unabbreviated Country. And what when I first heard this group, I was intrigued. They were my first exposure to alternative bluegrass, let's call it. They were one of the first groups that that made the cello a bluegrass instrument in the bluegrass band. But in any case, what I have for you today is this is Rising Appalachia off of their Filthy Dirty South album. I wanted to get all those words right. That's right. This is the Filthy Dirty South album, and I'll Fly Away.

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Come to the Woodland Public Library to participate in the summer reading program this June and July. 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

And that was the Red Dirt Girls doing a song called Rivalry. And before that, we heard Ice Cream by Granville Automatic. And that's off of their Tiny Televisions album. And we started that set off with Rising Appalachia and their version of I'll Fly Away. Well, it is 20 minutes until 8 o'clock here. I've got 20 minutes before it's time for the Rhythm Revival. And DJ Embers is getting coming in, getting ready for that show. But I still have 20 minutes. Why don't I start off? Why don't I play some Amanda Shires?

tiger claw from a real Siberian tiger's paw, he said. This'll make you bulletproof. So I got this tiger claw from a real Siberian tiger paw in my pocket.

And off of her Highway Queen album, that was Nikki Lane with Jackpot. And before that, we heard Adam Wright doing Whisper Gold. And yeah, that's impressive. I'm going to have to keep an eye out and keep looking for more Adam Wright. And before that, out of Oregon, from their Modern Country album, that was Two Runner doing Devil's Rowdy Down. And we started that last set with Amanda Shires doing Bulletproof from her Down Fell the Doves album. Well, I got to get out of here so DJ Embers can come in with the Rhythm Revival. But I'm going to leave you with a little bit of Wet Willie. My name is Fuzzy Mike.

hello, hello. You are tuned into KDBS Davis on 90.3 FM. Shout out to Fuzzy Mike with his music show, Unabbreviated Country. We are now moving into my music show. I'm DJ Embers. This is Rhythm Revival. It's 8 p.m. over here up in Davis, California. And we've got a fun set of music today. So lately I've been listening to a lot of more Afrobeats and alt R&B. So I kind of just put together a fun collection of that for today. And yeah, thank you for tuning in. I tend to focus more on music for my music shows. I don't tend to talk with other co-hosts. Today it's just going to be a chill, fun day of Afrobeats. Coming up first is this song I've been listening to so much actually recently. This is My Darling by Chella. So stay tuned and enjoy.

Hello. We were just listening to Understand by Omalay off of the album Boy Alone. It's a Nigerian artist. Before that was Wildfires by Salt off of Untitled, parentheses Black Is. Before that is one of my old favorites from high school, Mystery Lady by Masego and Don Tolliver, off of Studying Abroad at the Extended Stay. And at the top of the block was My Darling by Chella. This song, I swear, has been on my repeat

0: And if you're just tuning in, I'm DJ Embers. This is my music show, Rhythm Revival. I'm going to be here until 10 p.m. tonight. And today we've got kind of a mix of some Afrobeats, some alt R&B. Coming up in this next block of music, I've got some more R&B music. And we're just gonna, you know, keep the vibe going. Playing in the background right now is Dreamflower by Tarika Blue. Fun fact, this song is sampled in Erykah Badu's, I think it's Didn't You Know? So I do really like this song. I listen to it while I'm focused in and studying or working on something really hard. It's one of those songs that kind of gets you going. So yeah, if you would like to see the playlist that I have going on today, you're welcome to check out our website, kdvs.org. And on there, you can also see the schedule for our summer shows. There's so many cool DJs and shows out there. We've got some talk shows, we've got some news channels, some science channels, you know. So you can definitely find something if you'd like at kdvs.org. Or you can just stay tuned in right now too if you'd like to. So coming up next is a song by the R&B band Immature. This is Give Up the Ghost.
1: That's right. LDB.
2: What's happening?
1: Romeo.
2: What's up?
1: Bad man.
2: Yo,
1: that's right.
2: Let it go.

And that was Just Everything by Victini. Before that, we listened to Neo Surf by Generation and 070 Shake. Before that, we listened to Hush Money by Blue Iverson. And at the top of the block, we listened to Give Up the Ghost by the R&B band Immature. I believe that they were renamed a little bit later in their career to, let me double check this, IMX, capital I, capital M, lowercase x, and it features rapper Busy Bone, 90s, some 90s rap and R&B. So yeah, thanks for tuning in. If you are just now tuning in, this is Rhythm Revival. I am DJ Embers. I always have some fire music going. That's how I got my name. And if you're just tuning in for the first time, Rhythm Revival is my music show. And it's a music show for lovers of old soul, rock, hip hop, jazz, funk, honestly, just everything in between. We got a lot of Ethiopian contemporary music and a lot of Ethiopian jazz and African rock that I like to play too, and I have played in the past. Today, actually, I was going to play a ton of Ethiopian music and Eritrean music and some jazz, but I forgot all of my CDs at home. My family has a bunch. So next show, in 2 weeks from now, I will be bringing that, and we will be able to listen to some of my music from home. And that would be really fun to share on here. So yeah, we're just gonna keep it going for today. I think these are like the last two Afrobeat song I got in the playlist for today. If you wanna check it out, feel free to check it out at kdvs.org. It's gonna log automatically on there until the end of the show. And yeah, the next song we got is a song by Kiz Daniel and Techno. This is Buga Low Low Low.

And that was Ungodly Hour by Chloe and Hallie Bailey. This is a alt R&B duo. Before that, we listened to Witch You by Duran Jones and the Indicators off of the album Private Space. Before that, we listened to Open Doors by Jitwam off of the album Honeycomb. Before that, we listened to two Afrobeat songs, both by Nigerian artists. I realized that the first half of my show tonight has a lot of Nigerian artists. This was MMS by Asake and Wizkid off of Longu Boy. And at the top of the block was Bugal, parentheses Lololo, by Kiz Daniel and Techno. Currently playing in the background is Dream Flower by Tarika Blue, sampled in Erykah Badu's Didn't You Know? And currently speaking is DJ Embers. This is my music show, Rhythm Revival, and you are tuned into KDVS Davis, either on 90.3 FM if you are in the local area, or you might be on our website, kdvs.org. 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I think that the next block is just going to be some chill R&B. 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

Hello, hello, hello. We were just listening to I Think I Love You Again by Aaron Taylor off of the album The Long Way Home. Before that, we listened to If Only by Ravina. This is an R&B artist. She performed here at UC Davis a few years ago. Can't remember if it was 2023 or so, 2024, 2023, I want to say. And she's amazing. I think that she has released a lot of new stuff since then. Before that, we listened to Sweet Blue by Cleo Soul. And at the top of the block was Another Lover by Little Dragon off of New Me, Same Us. And playing in the background is Dreamflower, Tarika Blue. Speaking right now, I am DJ Embers. This is my music show, Rhythm Revival, and I'm gonna have this show going until 10 p.m. You're tuned into KDVS Davis, either on 90.3 FM or on the website, kdvs.org. For the rest of the hour, you're totally welcome to call in if you'd like to talk about music with me at 530-754-5387. That's 530-754-KDVS. We've got the rest of our songs going. We're going to continue on with some alternative R&B vibes. So coming up next is this artist. It's in all caps, Bad, Bad, Not Good. This is In Your Eyes.

Hello, hello, hello. This is It Is What It Is by Blood Orange and Samantha Urbani off of the album Cuba Deluxe. Personally, I love this album and this artist, Blood Orange. Before that, we listened to Soul Sister from the movie Queen and Slim off of their soundtrack. This song is by Bilal and Rafael Sadiq. Before that, we listened to I'm a Rock by Jitma off of the album Honeycomb. I played another song off of the same album earlier tonight. You can find that online at kdvs.org. Hello. You can find that on kdvs.org on my show Rhythm Revival. And before that, at the top of the block, we listened to In Your Eyes by Bad Bad Not Good and Charlotte Day Wilson off of the album Ivy. Now we've got about half an hour left of my music show. If you're just tuning in, this is Rhythm Revival. I'm DJ Embers, and I got that name because I always have fire music to show you. So to continue on with some fire music, as always, next up we've got some R&B. This song is by Monica. This is Don't Take It Personal, because it's just one of them days. So stay tuned if you'd like.

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1: So we were just listening to Garage Rooftop by Q. Before that was the song Bound by Wet and Blood Orange off of the album Letter Blue. Before that was Antidote by Orion Sun off of a collection of fleeting moments and daydreams. And at the top of the block was Don't Take It Personal, Just One of Them Days by Monica off of the album Miss Thang. We are nearing the end of Rhythm Revival. We've got about 15 minutes left. This show is every other week, so we will be back in 2 weeks from now, 8 p.m. I believe that's going to be in August. Wow, time really flies. So August 3rd. That's when the next Rhythm Revival is. I'm DJ Embers. I've always got some fire music. So to end the show today, I'm gonna play this one song that I really like. It's a British rap hip hop song, and we're just gonna end out with some fun music. So stay tuned if you'd like to. You don't have to stay tuned if you don't want to. But I would really love it if you do. This next song is called Dance With Me, and it's by Dizzy Rascal. So enjoy.

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1: Smiles are powerful. They spread joy, laughter, and hope. 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
4: Hello, hello, hello. You are tuned into KDVS Davis, and this is the end of my music show, Rhythm Revival. Wow, I fumbled on my own music show. I am DJ Embers. Next up, we've got Ship Pop Radio for the next 2 hours. But just to finish out our show today, we were just listening to Camp Low. This is it. And before that was Dance With Me by Dizzy Rascal. Playing in the background right now, we've got Dream Flower by Tarika Blue. And yeah, I'm going to hand it off to the next DJ. Thank you for tuning in. I'll be back in 2 weeks. And you have an amazing rest of your night to anybody out there.

turning up my headphones, volume in my headphones, turning up my vocals. What up, everybody? Itigat here, host of Ship Pop Radio, the show where we play none of the hits all of the time on KDVS Davis, listener-supported freeform radio for Northern California, the whole world, and beyond, possibly even beyond the beyond. Shoutouts to all of my cats and my dogs, my literal dogs and metaphorical cats. You know,

show where we, as I said, play none of the hits all of the time, mostly focusing on punk and indie, independent, DIY released, recorded music produced, performed by amazing artists from here to there, everywhere, all about the planet. Ideally, we hit up as many continents as possible. Let's see what we get to tonight. But it is the top of the hour. That means I got to let you know that the following hour of KDBS programming may not be suitable for all audiences, as it may contain material which may be perceived as objectionable. Parental discretion is advised. The views contained in this hour may not reflect the views of KDBS, KDBS sponsors, or the University of California. You're listening to me. I am your host, Itigad, and might I add a little bit? I think that I can fix it. You call me on the telephone to ask if you've been listening to Ship Pop Radio, which you have. If you tuned in 2 weeks ago, you certainly have. If you're tuning in right now, I thank you so much for being there, wherever there may be. We have an amazing block of music. I'm just going to get right into it. I think I've got about 9 songs lined up for this. We'll hit you with the cart in the middle of it. That is C-A-R-T. You know me, I-D-E-G-A-D. This first song is Unimpressed by Rainbow's End. Very fun song. I was left very impressed. We're about to hit you off with it. All right, we heart you. See you later. Bye-bye.

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2: 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You know what we're gonna do. Hi everybody, this is Itigad. You're listening to Ship Pop Radio. That is SHIPPOPRADIO. You know what the deal is. The deal is the best in independent and unsigned indie and punk acts. That was a sick block, I got to say. The last song that we heard was Wild Bones by All Feels. Very cool. Both released as a single and on their album. All Feels is a great band. I suggest if you like that, you should check out the rest of their stuff because they have a good little EP there going. Before that, we had Isn't Anything by Dogs Forever. As I frequently say, if you have dog or some kind of dog in your song title, in your band name, or if there's a dog on your album cover, I will definitely check you out and you will likely get played on this show. Before that, we had Beer Song by Pink Lemon. From what I hear, back in the studio, hopefully an EP and perhaps touring out up here around our area sometime in the near future. Again, that was Beer Song by Pink Lemon. To go along with Lighter Song by Blue Ribbon. Beer and lighters go together like no other. And we started off the set with Unimpressed by Rainbow's End. Very cool song. I recently saw that they had a 4-year-old video for this song. Shorter version of the song. Little more lo-fi, which, I love. Very cool, very funny little video. So if you liked Unimpressed by Rainbow's End, you can always go online and check out their music video for Unimpressed. And you can also check out the recent release, the self-titled, I believe it was an EP, Rainbow's End by Rainbow's End. So that was that little block. I got a few more songs here that I really want to highlight because I think they are great. So we're going to get right into it. This one is Cottonmouth by Surf Dracula. Cottonmouth to go with the lighter song and the beer song. What goes better? I guess not better. Unless you like Cottonmouth. I don't know. Either way, we'll be back in like 15 minutes. Bye. Heart you. See you later.
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4: But check, 1, 2, check, check, check, check. And we're back. What up, what up, what up, everybody? It again here, host of Ship Pop Radio. That is the show that you are listening to, the show where we play none of the hits all of the time. The last song should be a hit. Do you think otherwise? That was Hard on You, the letter U by the Freebies. Very cool. They got a video online of that. If you'd like to check that out, you can always do so. Before that, we had A Brief History of Ordinary Letdowns by Time Thief. That is Time and Thief, all lowercase. Prior to that, we had Old Songs by Worms in Dirt. That's off of their brand new I Almost Touched a Fish LP that you can find online if you so choose. And we started off that set with Cottonmouth, the demo. I'm pretty sure that's just a single release. That is by Surf Dracula. So to wrap that up, those first two sets were filled with a whole bunch of songs that I've really been enjoying the past couple of weeks since the last show. That is, again, The Freebies, Time Thief, Worms in Dirt, Surf Dracula, All Fields, Dogs Forever, Pink Lemon, Blue Ribbon, and Rainbow's End. Those are all some amazing, wonderful bands. If you liked any of those, you can always go check them out in various ways. Obviously, the easiest thing to do is online. Give them some likes, some follows, if that's what you so choose to do. And check out their music once again. You can always listen back to the show after it airs, because all shows broadcast on KDVS are replayed. They're archived for 2 weeks. So you can go back, check them out. You can listen to amazing songs like Beer Song, Unimpressed, Wild Bones, all very cool stuff. This is Ship Pop Radio, the show where we play none of the hits all of the time. We play new stuff, some old stuff, but a lot of the stuff we play is stuff that we get into the station. Amazing bands like perhaps you yourself listening out there. If you're a band, a solo artist, or an MC, I know sometimes it sounds like I may be an MC, and yes, I may be, but right now I am DJ, and I am DJing some really cool indie and punk music. And I'm pulling stuff from the stacks, the current stacks, the most current CDs and records that were sent in. And this next one is going to be one of those. I haven't listened to this, but there is a DJ who vouches for it. And it says they're inspired by Elephant Six, which, if you don't know, that's a lot of cool stuff like Apples in Stereo of Montreal and, of course, Neutral Milk Hotel, among various other bands. So we're about to take a listen to that. That is Ceylon Sailor. That is Ceylon, I believe, like the tea. Let me double check with my... That's correct. My producer says that's correct. All right, so we're just going to go to... What track is this? Track 10. Tracks aren't listed by number, so I don't really know what we're about to get into. All right, we heart you. See you later. Bye-bye.

Yar, here's some heartening news for you landlubbers. According to the American Dietetic Association, eating certain types of seafood twice a week may prevent heart disease, heart attacks, and cardiac arrest. That's because seafood contains a crucial dietary ingredient, omega-3 fatty acids. This follows years of studies suggesting omega-3s can help with heart issues such as breast cancer, strokes, and depression. Here, omega-3s are found in fish such as sardines, mackerel, and salmon. Here, here, here.

we're hitting the top of the hour. That means we're rolling over. I'll get to that in a little bit. But first, I gotta let you know that the songs that you listen to were very good. I know this is Shit Pop Radio, the show where we play none of the hits all of the time. But sometimes we come mighty close to the hits.

Interesting. Local KBDS DJ says, sounds like Depeche Mode. Sounds like the 80s. That's definitely what AFI has been moving towards over the past 10-ish years. But that was cool. No problem with that. I do love myself some AFI. They have so many different eras. Whatever you want, take your pick. You want the hardcore, go for that. You want the emo, go for that. You want some of that pop punk era kind of stuff from like the 2010s, you can go for that even. There's so much AFI, a little bit of AFI for everybody. Before that though, we had Triple Threat by Sports Boyfriend. Prior to that, Corner Lot by Scarlet. Tender Spree by Bedbits. Fall Apart by Wallplant. And we started off the set with another one that's getting close to the hits, One Song by Team Dresch. Very cool. That was that. This is this. You're listening to KDBS.

which is the show that you're listening to right now. That's S-H-I-P-P-O-Z-I-O. Now that you know the name of the show, let me put it down real slow. This is a show where we play none of the hits all of the time, and from time to time you will hear me rhyme. That's just what I do. Good DJ, to do that for you. Do the right thing. We're hitting the top of the hour, 11 o'clock on the dot, as far as some watches might say. The following are KBS programming. Like, I know I have it memorized, but there's like, it's listed on the wall and it's obscured right now. So like, even though I know it, I look at the wall and it's obscured and I'm like, oh, I can't see it. The following hour of KBS programming may not be suitable for all audiences. It may contain material which may be perceived as objectionable. Parental discretion is advised. The views contained in this hour may not reflect the views of KBS. KBS sponsors of the University of California. 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Now that you know the name of the show, you already knew the name of the show. It's Shit Pop Radio. I'm your host, Itagad. We're here for the next hour, hitting you with punk and indie music that hopefully you will like, you will love. We're going to get right into it because I've been talking for a little.

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2: 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Oh, yeah, peanut butter M&M's.
0: There was one. I had one. Yeah, I love peanut butter M&M's. I love the M&M's.
2: Fuck.

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2: Tickety check, 1-2, 1-2, 1-2, 1-2. What up, everybody? Itigat here, host of Shit Pop Radio. That is S-H-I-P-P-O-P, R-A-D-I-O. Now that you know the name of the show, let me break it down real slow. The last song that you heard was Therapy for Dogs. What did I tell you? I'm planning on having a dog-themed show in the near future. But if you have dog or a dog breed in your song name or in your artist name, title, band name, or if you have a dog on your album cover, I will immediately be drawn to that. And you will be on this show, very likely. That is, if I come across your music. Therapy for Dogs by The Rays, the R-E-Y-S. Prior to that, we had Feet Picks by Mishi. Just trying to pay the rent. Sometimes you just gotta do what you gotta do. Prior to that, we had Van Nuys, It's Very Nice. So I hear. Shoutouts to Van Nuys High School. I believe Los Abandoned, who is the band who does that song, filmed their video there. I'm pretty sure that is a rather old song from maybe early mid-2000s. So we don't typically go that deep into the cuts here, but we did today because I heard that and I thought it was very cool. Prior to that, we had My Elephant by Ramona and the Sometimes, Suffering Prom by Art School Jocks, funny band name, and Four Things by Ben.

Bench. That's how we started off the set. I'm your host, Itagad. This is Shit Pop Radio, the show where we play none of the hits all of the time. On KDBS Davis, songs that did not hit on the charts, but they did in our hearts. And my bad, not a DJ primarily. I'm an MC. And as the caller suggested, is this a hip-hop show? Shout out to you, caller, who was itching for some hip-hop. I know right before I got on the air, there was some Camp Low and there was some Dizzy Rascal. Luchini, Let's Get Rich, what? So I understand sometimes my cadence still has those hip-hoppy rapping tones. It's not the first time I've heard it as a DJ here. Are they rapping? No, I'm just doing my thing. Watch me get down and just do my thing, baby. Busta Rhymes, that's a good song. I'm just like vamping here for nothing in particular, just leading up to this next song. But anyway, shout out to your listener. If you were still there, I'm going to see if I can get some hip hop for you at some point in the next set. But right now, we're getting into Bleed Root with Teethless Cuisine. All right, we are y'all. See you later. Bye-bye. In like 15 minutes, I think. Yeah, sounds good.

0: Yeah, bitch.
1: Am I singing? Yeah, I'll just.

Fridays for Future is a global movement of school strikers calling for urgent action on climate change. Every Friday, school children across the world strike from school for their futures, calling for leaders to unite behind the science, follow with the Paris Agreement, and keep global warming to 1.5 degrees Celsius. 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

it down real slow. This is Ship Pop Radio. I'm your host, Itagad. This is the show where we play none of the hits all of the time. With that, I gotta tell you the songs that were not hits. That is not a slight. Some of the greatest songs ever were not hits. Perhaps some of the songs that just played, like Swing State by King and Queen of the Losers. I believe they started a new project. I don't know if it's necessarily supposed to be the same band, but King and Queen of the Losers, Swing State, very fun song off of American Squalor. That is the album title. Before that, we had Blue Sky Blondes by the Shaken Babies, Real Life All the Way by Sweat Workers, and Teethless Cuisine by Bleed Root. This is Ship Hop Radio, the show where we play a whole bunch of punk and a whole bunch of indie songs that I definitely think should get listened to more. So if you like those songs or any of the songs we played in the previous hour and a half, you can listen to those again. I would suggest so, but I'm not going to because I can't do call to actions, which is perfectly fine. That's why I play the music, so you can get a taste. Hopefully you like it. You can dip back in. You can always listen back to the show at kdvs.org. Go to the archives. After this show airs, it's going to be stored for 2 weeks. Any of these songs that you wanted to hear, whether it be Worms and Dirt, Pink Lemon, Art School Jocks, Mishi, any of these bands, any of the songs that I played, you can go back, listen to those. I said I would get some hip-hop in here. You can't spell ship pop without the letters in hip-hop. So we're going to go all the way back. We're going to take you back to a staple of early ship pop radio. I loved pulling this record from the stacks. You may know it. You may love it. It's close to a hit, but I don't think it's quite there. We Got Our Own Thing by Heavy D and the Boys. All right, we holler, y'all. See you soon.

out, y'all. 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Keep that head up.

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0: Yes, that's correct. Can you inform them one more time for those in the back? Please.
1: The show is over.
0: You've made it to the end of Shit Pop Radio for this week. I've been your host, It Again. I've played you so much good music. I hope you enjoyed it. Let me just recap the last few things that we played. Knife Sucker by Littler. Before that, we had Doormat by Purity. Too Late by BBQT or BBQT. It is BBQT, but BBQT. Very fun name. Before that, we had Girls That Can Grill, another barbecue themed name, by The Earworms. That is EARWURMS. That was a lot of W and U shaped letters. Earworms, one word. And before that, The Brown Agenda by Heavy M and Rocket Scientist. Woodland Rap Legends from 20, 30 years ago. I played that because originally I just planned on playing Heavy D and the Boys with We Got Our Own Thing, which started off that set. And I thought, oh yeah, Heavy M got their name because they slightly resembled Heavy D, and people called them, oh, Heavy M, because of your first name. But yeah, I figured I would play that. I don't think I've played that maybe 3-4 years, close to that. So maybe someone got a kick out of hearing that. Shout out to you old heads, myself as well. I'm getting up there now. Thank you so much for tuning in to KDVS. As we like to say, this is the place where we give no play to whack DJs with corny names. When? Especially when they're late. We got one more song for you here. This is a favorite of mine. Favorite band, at least. I got to see them once in San Francisco many years ago. I was going to see them again, but then they broke up. They announced the tour. They had the date set. And they broke up. This is The Rakes. The song is The World Was a Mess, But His Hair Was Perfect. Oof. What we wouldn't give for that sometimes, right? World is a mess, and so is your hair. But it was perfect. So here's The Rakes. This is the end of the show. See y'all in 2 weeks. We heart you. See you later. Bye-bye.

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0: 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We love y'all. We are here for a very special episode.
1: Such a special episode.
0: Because we are being joined in the Lower Freeborn by the one and only...
2: This is DJ Fredbear.
0: DJ Fredbear is back.
1: DJ Fredbear in
0: the
1: house.
0: In the building.
1: This is the first time the DJ G Money, DJ Zach, and DJ G Money have been in one place.
0: Zach G Money, and Fredbear. I think you forgot yourself. I think we did do one, but like Fredbear just straight up fell asleep in like the first 10 minutes because we were at like 2 a.m. instead of 12 a.m. like
1: yeah,
0: it is
1: actually,
0: now. So.
1: I think I recall that.
0: Yeah, so thank everything for that we got an earlier time slot because that would be pretty unbearable, but. To get on to our show topic, I feel like music is able to paint moments in time better than like anything a lot of the times for me. I
1: fully agree. Like when I listen to some music, I can recall like certain moments that like I would not otherwise be able to remember and details I won't otherwise be able to remember. Like
0: yes.
1: One like several of these songs, like one which I'll let you guys know which one it is once you listen to it. I can remember exactly the street corner I was standing on outside of my therapist's office when I was like 15 years old, and like listening to that song, and like it's crazy, like random memory that's just stored because I listened to that song there.
0: For real. But yeah, so that kind of brings us to what our show topic is for tonight, which is gonna be nostalgic music or music that like really reminds us of a very specific memory, which we will be sharing quickly because we have so much music to play.
1: We really
0: do. I asked a couple friends to pick some of their most nostalgic tunes, so we're going to be hearing a couple of those.
1: I'm so excited. I love the first one.
0: They definitely both apply to me.
1: You had some great picks. All right, real quick, we just want to let you know that the following hour of KDVS programming may not be suitable for all audiences, as it may contain material which may be perceived as objectionable. Parental discretion is advised. Views contained in this hour may not reflect the views of KDVS, KDVS sponsors, nor the University of California.
0: Indeed. So, I think without further ado, let's get right into it. This first song we're going to play, totally nostalgic for me. It reminds me of freshman and sophomore year of high school. I had a friend who showed me this album. We're actually going to play this for our last show that we did together, so it is a perfect time to play it now. So
1: awesome.
0: Let's start out with some absolute core with Chris Travis. See y'all soon. Bye.

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5: Hello, Bugs.
6: What's up? What's up?
5: How are we feeling? Are we in the nostalgia territory? Are we reaching peak longing? I don't know.
6: Like, I sure am, but at the same time, like, I'm so busy, like, gapping it up that I haven't been, like, truly hitting the feels quite yet. But
5: facts.
6: Like,
5: I feel like the last hour, like, Fredbear's gonna get a little bit more quiet. We're all gonna get a little bit more sleepy and quiet, and then this nostalgia is gonna be like hitting like a train.
6: Absolutely.
5: But in order to do that, we need to tell you exactly what we've been playing for the last 30 or so minutes. So the last song you just heard was
6: That was El Mañana by Gorillaz. That was the one I was talking about earlier. I remember listening to that standing outside my like first therapist's office, and like,
5: you probably felt
6: probably
5: like you
6: 2019.
5: Were 2019. You probably felt like you were one of the pictures on the cover, one of the members of the
6: band. Literally felt just like that. I remember where it was too. It was on the corner of Rosecrans and and Pacific Coast Highway.
5: Okay, so go to Rosecrans and Pacific Coast Highway, or you don't need to do this. Do this if you'd like, and then blast El Mañana and think of DJ Zach if you'd like.
6: Yeah, if you'd like.
5: So the last song before that I chose, I've Seen Footage by Death Grips. It's kind of a, when I first met DJ Zach, we were just singing along to this song like it was nobody's business.
6: Yeah, and the first week we met, we were listening
5: we went to
6: the
5: San
6: Death
5: Francisco.
6: Grips. We went to San Francisco. I remember walking along and yelling about staying noited.
5: And seeing people doing some very naughty things as well.
6: Yes.
5: That I can't say on air, but genuinely goated moments.
6: Truly incredible. Before that, we had Feels Like We Only Go Backwards by Tame Impala. I was talking to G-Money about this a little bit. Like, I couldn't even decide. I've been nostalgic for this song at, like, several different, like, throughout the years of my life, several different moments. But for the one I'm going to have to go for, it was like, I had a tapestry on my wall in high school that was like a collage from this music video, and so it makes me think of
5: amazing
6: my like
5: amazing music video, by the way.
6: Yeah, so cool. It makes me think of lying in my bed in high school. Me and my stepbrother shared a room, having my cat there.
5: Shout out Atticus.
6: Shout out Atticus. That's exactly who.
5: The goat. Yeah, WW moment. Before that, we had Devil in a New Dress by Kanye West. That song just reminds me of a night with the absolute homies for life. Shout out B-Dog. He's tuned into the show before a couple times, requested some songs. But we were at his crib, and we were just absolutely going bar for bar on this entire song, but like mostly the Rick Ross verse at like 6 a.m. on a Saturday. And
6: I'm making love to the Angel of Death.
5: something humble, retracing my steps.
6: You're such a banger.
5: Yep.
6: For that was Life Itself by Glass Animals. This one I distinctly remember driving to school. My stepdad was driving me to school. This was like, I don't remember when this album came out, but I want to say it was like 2016, 2017, because I was in like 7th or 8th grade, and I remember hearing this on the radio, and I was like, whoa, this is so cool. And it was like, I had like just got Spotify for the first time, and
5: good
6: was like one of the first songs
5: the
6: I ever. Yeah.
5: So that 7th and 8th grade is good times.
6: Mm-hmm.
5: Before that, I mean, speaking of around that time for me, I mean, it was about probably freshman year in high school when I discovered this song, Staying True by Chris Travis. Shout out the homie for putting me onto this song. Me and said homie did not talk for like a long time, but he hit me up recently, so maybe we'll hang out. But you put me on to this absolutely generational album that truly. Now me and DJ Zach be bonding over quite a bit. Just a classic for cloud rap and party oriented rap of the 2010s and whatnot. So yes, it's Chris Travis.
6: Absolute banger. All right, let's get on with this music.
5: Absolutely, more music time. Bye.
6: Bye.

0: I remember you was conflicted, misusing your influence.
1: Yeah.

0: be back. Yeah. Yeah.
1: Every nigga that's tripping around me, serve as a reminder that I gotta watch my step. I keep it quiet as cat. Yeah, I think I spent most of my life depressed. Only thing on my mind was that didn't know my time was next. Yeah, I'm trying to refine the shit. I redefine myself. First I had to find it. I couldn't find a friend. Had to rely on my wits. I be with Mike and man. 9 days I be with Sage and with Six. Press. You dig? I'm in LA, we go. Please come and claim me, kid. 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
1: Where you're joining DJ G Money,
2: DJ Zach,
3: and DJ Fredbear
1: for some beautiful nostalgic tunes. You're listening to KDVS Davis. I'd also like to let you know that the following hour of KDVS programming may not be suitable for all audiences, as it may contain material which may be perceived as objectionable. Parental discretion is advised. The views contained this hour may not reflect the views of KDVS, KDVS sponsors, or the University of California.
2: Yerp.
1: Yerp, yerp, yerp. The last song you just listened to was Nowhere to Go by Earl Sweatshirt. I just vividly remember when this album came out. Like, it was probably like when this was out as a single. Like, I don't even think the whole album was out. I was junking this song so heavily. Like, I don't know if it's because Shattered Dreams as well off of this album.
2: This album
1: Shout
2: is
1: out
2: awesome.
1: This whole album. It's yeah. It's incredible for its, like, I mean, Riot is like incredible. But yeah, I feel like it's so replayable because how short every song is, but I would just replay this back to back to back to back.
2: Totally awesome.
1: It seems like I would be going through it by like playing that song just so much, but I was just enjoying the song like no one's business.
2: Yeah, that's such a great song.
1: Shout out Earl.
2: Shout out Earl. It's my second favorite Earl album.
1: Favorite for me.
2: All right. Before that, you heard Candy Girl by Trailer Trash Tracies. This was a big deal for me, and like
1: this was sick. I really like. I'm actually saving this because this was like awesome.
2: I love the reverb.
1: What's the moment you're tying to this song?
2: It was like right after I graduated high school. Like, to be honest, this was not like a nostalgic moment in like a good kind of like. It's not a good moment for me, but like I just graduated high school, like. And I would listen to this song while lying in bed and like imagine making an animation of like my high school classmates going on like a field trip to the Natural History Museum and then like me getting lost. I don't know why like I did, but like I would imagine that whenever I listen to this song.
1: It's random but cool. Yeah. What's it called? Before that we had Witchblades by Lil Peep featuring Lil Tracy. I just remember like being just really young and like watching this music video. You've probably seen the music video, right? Pretty iconic one.
2: Yeah, absolutely.
1: I was junking this music video too. Like I would be playing this and just being like, this is so cool. Like
2: this is an
1: song
2: awesome
1: is just
2: song.
1: Awesome. Rest in peace, Lil Peep, for sure.
2: RIP. All right. Before that you heard Ronald Gregory Erickson II by STRFKR. I love this.
1: It's like dancey almost. Like this song, it's so feel good in a way.
2: No, I love this song. I was on a huge STRFKR kick like 2021, end of 2021, 2022. Like I was just all over it. And that song in particular actually inspired me to start. Like I'd gone throughout high school, I hadn't played my bass that much at all. And like, even though I played it quite often in middle school, and this inspired me to pick up the bass again, to learn that bass line. And that got me into the bass again for like 3 years. And
1: great
2: I really love that song.
1: So
2: yeah.
1: Good. Speaking of great songs that make me want to be creative.
2: Oh yeah.
1: I mean, this is technically your pick, but yeah, you can go with me for it.
2: Oh, I got it. For Reverend Green by Animal Collective. This one, another very vivid memory. This was right after I discovered Animal Collective. I was going to play Boys Latin by Panda Bear, but because that was what actually put me on to Animal Collective, but I don't have as many memories associated with it as for Reverend Green. My specific memory was I listened to this song again during a rough part of my life around 2021, about the same time as the Candy Girl, and I was I listened to this at the same time that I watched this, like, it was like an Adult Swim show called Moral Oral, and there's like this dude named like Reverend Clay or something like that, and Moral Oral, and like when I would always think of him when I listened to this song, and like I would low key be kind of sad and just thinking about like, you know, life as like trying to grapple with morality.
1: For sure, and it's almost like a. It's like a coming of age song in a way. Like,
2: definitely.
1: There's just, I mean, all of Animal's Collective music is, I mean, just like goated artists, but like, I mean, it's hard to really put into words, like, the kind of feelings you'll get from, like, really getting immersed into, like, a song.
2: Yeah, and
1: like
2: I was listening to, like, that moment in time I was talking about, I had, like, just turned 18, so it was definitely, like, a becoming an adult type moment.
1: Yeah, I wish I would have discovered them, like, I mean, I'm glad I discovered them when I did, but if I would have discovered them a few years earlier, I feel like it could have blown my mind even more just because of how, like, just, I mean, I probably wouldn't have got it, but I would have just been like,
2: yeah, I didn't
1: wow.
2: even dive into Animal Collective other than, like, this song and My Girls until, like, you know, a couple years ago when we did together.
1: Yeah, goated, by the way, Bug Beats Radio YT, goated stuff over there.
2: Yep,
1: but
2: yep.
1: Before that, we had Shooter by Playboi Carti and Uzi off of Die Lit. I just remember, yeah, when this album came out, I listened to this album, like, so religiously, which is, like, kind of, I mean, it is definitely the best, like, album from Carti. Like, it definitely, I mean, like, people will talk about Whole Lotta Red and its, like, influence and whatnot, but I feel like times are just different in 2018 when, like, albums and songs like this were coming out in what seemed like every month or so. And I don't know, there's just something so uplifting about this instrumental and beat drop that it never fails to me to amaze me, I guess. That's what I'm trying to say.
2: 2018 Uzi just had a different vibe too.
1: True. Yeah, they were both in their bag, like, creatively at that time. And they never reached that again. But before that, we had another classic, King Kunta by Kendrick Lamar. Yeah, just, like, one of the first, like, albums I, like, ever got into. I remember discovering this album for the first time. I was, like, on vacation in Arkansas. It's gonna sound so nerdy, but, like, I remember, like, seeing Anthony Fantano's, like, review of the album and, like, being like, okay, like, I should definitely probably check this out. And, like, yeah, I mean, just, like, mind-blowing to hear that as, like, a little kid in, like, 2016. Definitely a modern classic, but yeah, that was our whole block. We're gonna play some Carts, unless you have any more words, but
2: nope.
1: We still got a bunch more music to play.
2: Let's get into it.
1: So yeah, Carts time, and we hope you keep enjoying if you'd like, and we appreciate y'all for supporting Freeform Radio. Bye.
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0: shit. 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
1: Let me do it over. Everything.
2: Right, I hate wasted potential. 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

Every night fucks every day up. 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

I think it was the first time I realized I could change the world, or at least change the way me and my sister hit the coffin every tick just to see what happened. The time has really flown by, I guess, and it's hard to think of the way it might have been or remember really specifically the words and all the rest of it. I was down, more than I'll ever be, probably. That has more to do with it altogether. Like the orange trees in the backyard, and it's Easter, and it just won't end. Fucking Phil, he's off on his board somewhere, and I'm just sitting here getting more and more lost with everything. That was the thing about it. It's not as if a cousin had promised something and taken it away. It was like nobody could share my so-called dreams, which really meant none of it was happening. That reach around midnight left with just about that, nothing. There's not anything particular about it either, and I think that the whole thing gets vaguer every second. But I am too, and there's nothing wrong with that. It's even funny when I stop for real.

0: Hello, Bugs. Members of the Buggiest Show on the airwaves. We are back for probably second to last time tonight, or last, depending on how ambitious we want to be with our plays.
1: Well, we'll give them one more background.
0: A quick one.
1: They've been listening to.
0: So the last song you just heard was Allison by Slow Dive. I was wanting to share the memory because I was just completely, like, utterly wrong about this album because DJ Zach had, like, played it at one point, one of the songs, and I just didn't get it at first. But then I, like, vividly remember a few months later putting on that song, headphones on, full blast, and just, like, actually being, like, in, like, mesmerized, like, oh my god, like, that was insane. One of the greatest songs I've ever heard type thing, where it's just like all of your neurons are just like firing, I guess.
1: I'm so glad you get it now.
0: Yeah, no, that's like, contender for the greatest shoegaze album ever. I think that's not a crazy statement in any capacity.
1: No, it's not. Before that, you heard another shoegaze banger, Kick the Tragedy by the Drop 19s. Classic.
0: Not a banger, a classic.
1: A classic. I mean, it's also a banger.
0: Yeah, I mean, it's so long that it's like, I feel like bangers are like to the point. I mean, is full max banger like level.
1: I see what you mean. But yeah, this one reminds me of, I have two memories, so I'm going to be quick. The first one, I remember driving back from, it was my freshman year here at Davis, 2022, December. I was driving back from a day trip I took with my friend to Vegas from LA, and we were driving back, and I put this song on, and we were actually driving right by the hometown of G-Money. I won't dox you, though. This came on, and I was, like, showing it to one of my high school, like, life friends, and yeah. And then the other time was when...
0: Did they like it?
1: Yeah, they liked it, I think. I don't really remember. But
0: or at least changed the way me and my sister hit the clock on every tick just to see what would happen, right?
1: It's truly wonderful. And then the other one was when me and G-Money, also in spring of 2023, we were walking up to my apartment. He started kicking something on the ground. He's like, meet of the tragedy. And that tragedy cracked me up.
0: I will always be... Every time I ever kick something, it will be associated with the tragedy, all right? But
1: and that's on God.
0: And yes, and that is on Jah. Before that, we had Nights by Frank Ocean. Multiple memories of this one. For one, I mean, it was like one of my... For one, this was the first album that like I ever remember like listening to, being fully engaged in front to back, like... obsessing over. Like, I remember listening to this album so much when I went to Scandinavia and like Europe when I was a teen, like probably in eighth grade or something. And then also shout out GTA Radio. I'd always be playing this in the whipskies on GTA. And then also I remember one time I was at the Rose Parade and I like queued this album on at 11:30. This is like so cliche now, but I did it like I did it before it was cool, guys. But you would like play this song, play the album starting at exactly 11:30, and it would hit the Nights beat switch right when it hit midnight of New Year's Eve. Pretty awesome. Climactic way to start your new year, I think. But goated song.
1: Absolutely. For that, I played Go With the Flow by Queens of the Stone Age. This is my most listened to song of all time
0: goated
1: on Spotify.
0: Goated driving song.
1: Absolutely, and in fact, the memory I have this associated with is what put me on to it is it was on the original soundtrack for the iPhone game Asphalt 8. Shout out Asphalt 8. Massive impact on my music taste. And this played on that, and I remember this exact jump I was doing on the Great Wall of China map while this was playing, and I was like, wow, this song is awesome.
0: So who would have known? We went from like one video game related nostalgia song to another.
1: Yeah.
0: Before that, we had Gone, Gone, Thank You by Tyler, the Creator. My moment with this song is, like, I was telling Zach about this. It was, like, right when this album had come out, like, towards the probably middle or end of summer, around this time of year, I remember, like, longboarding down my street, like, where my, like, old middle school was, and then there's, like, this slanted hill kind of going down to, like, where my street is. I was riding my longboard down there at summertime listening to this on full blast, and genuinely was like, this is the greatest way I could ever experience this song. And it was like one of the most like mind-blowing moments of my life for like music related things.
1: That's so awesome.
0: Like non-concert stuff.
1: Yeah. Before that, you heard Darn Kala by Kerrangbin. I remember the first time I heard this song, I was in like a IOP mental health program in like 2021, and like one of the therapists like put their live or that put their like Pitchfork show like recorded video on, and I was like, whoa, this is so cool, and then I remember like trying to like write down their name, Kerrangbin, so that I could like search it when I got home, and like I had to like ask her like. Like, how do you spell the name again? Because, like, it was only up for a second.
0: W. Yeah, we still got so much more music, so we're going to get right back to it, right, y'all? So, boy, we hope you enjoy.
1: Bye. Wait a second.
0: This is also a listener request. Shout out to the listeners.

0: Shit, I'm tired as fuck. Come on, baby, let's get the fuck home.
1: Oh, no, let's hurry up. I hate this neighborhood.
0: Nigga, tripping over here and shit.
1: Keep walking, don't turn around.

0: All right, we're going to do a very quick back wrap. The song you're just listening to was Kids by MGMT. Shout out the amazing memory of playing that song with some of my best friends that I grew up playing video games with. Met them for the second time, and we literally played this song like 40 times on Rock Band 4. So shout out them.
1: Yeah, for that, you heard Natural Born Killers by Ice Cube. I'd give you the backstory, but we don't really got time.
0: It's goated. Before that, shout out the homie from South Dakota. For picking this, he said he was like 9 or 10 when he was listening to this song, Waiting Room by Fugazi.
1: And I think that's all.
0: I guess it was. Okay. Well, please make sure to tune into the next show if you'd like, and make sure to tune into our show same time next week if you'd like. So, it's been a great 2 hours of programming. We hope you enjoyed, and yeah, stay buggy.
1: Later.

shepherds and accursed outcasts, teach us through passion the taste for paradise. O you who through your old and powerful mistress death begot that charming insanity, O you who give the outlaw that serene and haughty smile that damns an entire nation thronging round the guillotine. You who know in what corners of the greedy earth the jealous god hid precious stones. You whose bright eye knows the deep arsenals where slumbers the race of metals. You whose vast hand guards the sleepwalker from the precipice as he strays on the brink of lofty buildings. You who, by magic, make supple the bones of the old drunkard, trampled beneath hoofs of horses. You who, to console man in his suffering and weakness, taught us to mix saltpeter and sulfur. You who placed your mark, O subtle the compass, on the forehead of the vile and the pitiless rich. You

inventors, confessor of the hanged and of the conspirators, adoptive father of those whom in his black rage God the Father drove from the earthly paradise. O Satan, have pity on my long misery.

You are listening to KDVS Davis 90.3. We just heard Forsaken Garden with Fruitful Dilemma off of Royal Family Volume 1, which is a 2021 compilation from Russia of plans from the Black Kingdom label. Before that, we had Concrete Blonde with the Vampire Song off of Bloodletting from US 1990. Susie and the Banshees with Night Shift off of Juju from 1981 UK. Ruth White with Lindy's of Satan off of Flowers of Evil from 1969 US. And she was an American electric music pioneer, mostly notable for her early explorations of sound, including pioneering the Moog synthesizer. Before that, we have the Knockerlepter with Weird Sisters off of Dracula 1897, which is a largely instrumental modern Dracula soundtrack. Up next, we have Jean-Jacques Burnel with Euroman from 1979. If you have any comments or requests, please call 1-530-754-5387. First, though, before things, we're just going to have one announcement for you.

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6: 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We just heard Radio Werewolf with Buried Alive off of Symphony of Terror from US 1986. Before that, we had And One with Playing Dead off of Tanzomat from Germany 2011. Premier Movement with Lettuce Me off of Élevage de Poussière from France 2020. Then we had Princess Napothine with Isolation off of The Isolation Tank. Then starting off, we have Jean-Jacques Burnel with You're a Man from 1979 UK. Up next, we will have Male Tears with Expire.

years since I smelled the wish. I don't think.

You are listening to KDVS Davis 90.3. We just heard The Fall with Hit the North Part 1 off of Rebellious Jukebox Volume 2 from 2009 UK. Before that, we heard The Marauds with Resentment off of Phantasmagoria from 2026 US. Mortis with Smell the Witch off of The Smell the Rain from Norway 2001. The Long Lost with Back in the Dark with You off of At This Late Hour from US 2021. Male Tears with I Expire off of Crypt from US 2023. And up next we have This Cold Night with Nostradamus from 2023. So stay tuned, we just have a few announcements for you.

0: Yar, here's some heartening news for you landlubbers. According to the American Dietetic Association, eating certain types of seafood twice a week may prevent heart disease, heart attacks, and cardiac arrest. That's because seafood contains a crucial dietary ingredient, omega-3 fatty acids. This follows years of studies suggesting omega-3s can help with heart issues such as breast cancer, strokes, and depression. Here, omega-3s are found in fish such as sardines, mackerel, and salmon. Here, here, here.
1: Tune in Sunday at midnight until 2 a.m. Neonate, Fighting for a Future. Punk Raj and M. Riot spin chaotically good music mixed with political, social, and local punk talk, as well as show listings and events you don't want to miss. 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

beautiful piece of work. Notice the accents of gold across the porcelain veneer. A true beauty, and a rare one at that. An embodiment of classic elegance and immortalized refinement. This fine specimen is one of a kind. A unique asset to any gentleman's collection.

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We just heard Promenade Cinema with She's an Art off of Exit Guides from 2020 UK. Nuevo Testamento with Heat off of Love Lines from US 2023. La Main with La Mélodie du Sambre off of Album of the Same Name from France 2020. Then starting off, we have This Cold Night with Nostradamus from 2023. Up next, we have Silofan with Love is Mental Suicide from 2013. Just one more announcement.

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This is KDVS Davis 90.3 FM. And as a reminder, we are in our safe harbor hours right now, which means that the following hour of KDVS programming may not be suitable for all audiences, as it may contain material which may be perceived as objectionable. Parental discretion is advised. The views contained in this hour may not reflect the views of KDVS, KDVS sponsors, or the University of California. Nice. That last song was Black Star by David Bowie. That was being played on the show before mine, so pretty sweet. All right, this week I have a good selection of songs for you all under the premise of very inspired by kind of late night. So this playlist is kind of in two different sections. I have the first section, because when I think of kind of late, what do you listen to very, very late at night? Usually if I'm kind of up late at night, I'm either, driving somewhere, or I'm being driven from place to place, or I'm awake in my room. And there's just kind of, there's a certain kind of vibe, when you're up maybe past the midnight hour. So I have kind of the first section of the playlist is what we're going to start with, which is kind of, more, electronic, smooth, a little R&B, a little, electronic, like I said, a little trip hop, a little, you'll see. And then the second half of the playlist is very acoustic, very mellow, very pared down, because I couldn't really decide what variation of kind of late night I wanted to be. So I would say the first half of this playlist is maybe a little more modern, a little more maybe a little bit of more of a modern take on what late night is, late night drives, kind of all that stuff. And then the second half, I have some older songs, maybe a little bit more traditional, kind of low-key, mellow, late night. Enough of me explaining it. Let's just listen to it. We're going to start with Something About Us by Daft Punk off of their album Discovery.

That last song you heard was Time Machine by Willow, who is Willow Smith, Will Smith's daughter, which I think is really funny that Will Smith named his daughter Willow, which is basically the female version of Will. I like when people do that. Like, I like when, like, a Robert has a daughter and, like, her name is Roberta. I just think it's hilarious. Anyways, yes, that was Time Machine, which is the first Willow song that I ever heard. I know that she is really famous for Meet Me at Our Spot, which is that collaboration that she does with The Anxiety. That's a really good, I think that's not a full album. Is it just an EP? Yeah, it's just an EP. And that came out, yeah, this is definitely very quarantine music. Pandemic pop, one might say. But yeah, that song came out in like 2019. I remember when it came out, actually. And I just remember really liking it. I know, it looks like that she has different cover art for the album that it's on. It used to be like a picture of her that had like all of these really beautiful colors. It was like a heat map almost, but it was all like pinks and purples and yellows. It was really beautiful, but now it's just a black and white picture of a willow tree, which is still very nice, but I was just not expecting that. Yeah, great song, takes me back. Yeah, very nice, very kind of, yeah, even all of these songs that are the first half of the playlist that are the more electronic version that I'm doing are all still very chill, very mellow. There's a couple upbeat songs that we have later on that I just had to throw in there. But yeah, great song. The song before that was Strangers by Portishead off of their album Dummy, which is one of my very favorite albums of all time. This was an album that I listened to a lot my senior year of high school. It just drew me in. I'd always kind of, Glory Box was, the song that I had always known by them. That's their most famous song. But then, I think one day in like my junior or senior year, I just decided to listen to the whole album and I was like, wow, this is so great. Yeah, it really is. There's no album like Dummy. It's pretty amazing. Yeah, it just kind of, I don't know. There's just the combination of all the instruments and her voice. It's Beth Gibbons is the main singer. Which, yeah, I know Portishead doesn't have, I think they only have 3 albums. I've really only listened to Dummy and I've listened to a bit of the third album, which is just called Third. They have a good song on there called Deep Water. I like that one. But yeah, Dummy is pretty pioneering for the trip hop genre, although apparently Portishead did not like being labeled as a trip hop band. But the way I see it, like they are, like they're pretty much the pioneers of the genre, which is basically just a combination of electronic and hip hop. So they do a lot of sampling. A lot of kind of producing of the music, kind of fine tuning, messing around with the different samples and the instruments and kind of all that stuff. So yeah, I believe that I have another song off of Dummy later. Yeah, I do. All right, the song before that was 16 by B.B. Keem. This is, to me, this is a very like late night drive kind of song. Like you're driving on the freeway and there's like no one around and there's just kind of all the lights. That's what I picture when I hear this song. Yeah, B.B. Keem off of the same album. He is most well known for his song Family Ties with Kendrick Lamar, which is so good. But hit top 40, so you'll never hear me play it. Rip. All right, the song before that was Something About Us by

Daft Punk. This is also one of my very favorite albums, Discovery by them. I know that I've played Daft Punk before, definitely on my show last quarter. I don't think that I've played them this quarter yet. I was looking in my previous playlists, but I definitely played them for my, I had a show last quarter that was electronic and EDM and like techno and stuff. And I had some Daft Punk songs on there because similarly to Portishead being very important for the trip hop genre, Daft Punk is very important for the techno, the modern kind of EDM genre. And I particularly like that one. That one's very nice. All right, we're going to keep going. We're going to listen to, this is a great EP. This is also an EP that I listened to a lot in high school. It's a collaboration between Jordana and TV Girl, who is one of my favorite bands. It is Sweet to Dream.

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I fell in love again. 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Everything just kept going and going. Yeah.

0: That last song was Roddy by Joe off of his album 2020, which actually came out in 2019, if I'm not mistaken. Yeah, it did. Yeah, which is a great album. Yeah, for those who don't know, Joe is actually Joe Keery. So he plays Steve in Stranger Things, which I love. I love Stranger Things. I love Steve. That's like the most Gen Z show ever. And yeah, so I think it's hilarious and it's awesome how he is such a good musician. He just released this album, The Crux, the album he released in 2025, and that was chock full of some great songs. So I love his music. But yeah, 2020, ooh, that takes me back. Yeah, this is a great album. Yeah, Chateau, Feel All Right, that's the first Joe song that I ever heard. And yeah, so good. All right, the song before that was Trans by Gorillaz, which is a little more upbeat than a lot of the other songs that I'm playing. It's off their album The Now Now from 2018. And Trans is one of my favorite Gorillaz songs. I've listened to a lot of Gorillaz. My favorite album by them is Plastic Beach, in case anyone was wondering. But yeah, they have some great music. Damon Albarn is a genius. But yeah, Trans, why did I put this song in here? I think that a lot of these songs are kind of reminiscent of when you're like going home from the party. You're like finding your ride home, you're walking home, you're driving home, you're getting home. But this song is when you're still at the party. So had to do a little upbeat, because late night can be upbeat too. I really just wanted an excuse to play this song more than anything else. I just really like this song. I think it's great. It really does kind of, it gets you going. There's some line in there about like oscillate the dopamine that's in your head or something. Can you dance like this? Yeah, great stuff. The song before that was One, kind of the Roman numeral one, Flight of the Navigator by the one and only Childish Gambino off of his album Because the Internet, his hit album Because the Internet, amazing album. Yeah, I really love when hip hop artists or rappers do songs where they aren't rapping at all and they do something that's kind of like 16 by BB Keem is the other good example, which is the song that I played earlier. Because I think that obviously all musicians do, but I think that rappers and hip hop artists especially have they really, really understand how music works, because that's the whole point. I mean, if you're rapping, you have to keep in time. You have to stay, even though you're saying a lot of words, you have to keep in the tempo of the song. So I think that rappers really understand kind of the production aspect of music, at least. And obviously, very well known for the genres, they're very well known for sampling and kind of messing around with other kind of pre-existing songs. So I think that they, rappers and hip-hop artists in particular, have a really kind of deep understanding of the way that music works. So I love when they make a song like this, because if you're familiar with Childish Gambino, most of his songs he is rapping, which is always so funny, because my favorite show is Community, which Childish Gambino is Donald Glover, and he is an actor in the show. He plays Troy, and he just, it's so funny because he just sounds exactly like the way that he talks. Like, I feel like there's some artists that, like, when you're singing, their singing voice is very different from their speaking voice. But Donald Glover sounds exactly the same way that he speaks. So anytime I listen to Childish Gambino, I'm like, oh my God, it's Troy. But yeah, most of his songs, he's going all out. He is spitting bars. One of my favorite songs by him is Sweatpants. And I'm going to have a rap hip hop show in a couple weeks that I think. And that is definitely going on the playlist. If nothing else is, Sweatpants is definitely going on the playlist, because that is an amazing song. So I always love when artists can have a song like Sweatpants where he is spitting bars back to back to back to back to back, and then you have a song like this, which is completely different and is just so melodic and so beautiful and so kind of soft, and its message and its instrumentation. So yeah, I love it. I think it's great. The song before that was Starting Over by LSD and the Search for God, off of their EP from 2007, LSD and the Search for God. I have seen them live, actually. I saw them in Sacramento my freshman year of college, and they were great. That was an awesome show. Lots of lights and very, very beautiful kind of live performance. All those instruments, the speakers were, volume was way up. So that was a really fun show. Yeah, I always, Starting Over, oh, this is such a good song. This is like the late night song. I pretty regularly get the lyric, there's no method in your madness, stuck in my head. Just the particular, just the way that she says it, the way that she enunciates it is so satisfying. Yeah, I feel like I always listen to this song. If the last like couple years, I've always listened to it on New Year's Day. Like I've like gone out for New Year's Eve, and then in like the Uber home or the way home, it's like after midnight. It's like, I don't know, 2 or 3 in the morning, whenever it is. I usually try to make this the first song that I listen to of the year, because we're starting over. Or just anytime I have kind of a big change is going on. Like, I don't know, starting a new year of school, finishing a year of school, if I'm traveling somewhere and I'm returning, or just kind of a big kind of change, I'll usually listen to this song, and it's just kind of a good reminder that you can always start over. All right, the song before that was Sweet to Dream by Jordana and TV Girl. This is another fantastic EP. It's called Summer's Over from 2021. I remember when this EP came out, because I was deep into TV Girl by this point, which is, yeah, one of my favorite bands. Yeah, I love them. Talk about sampling. I mean, these guys are the kings of sampling, because they don't only sample music, but also like old movies and dialogue from old movies. So I love it. Pretty great. Okay, I'm going to hit you with some PSAs. So we're going to do that, and then we will get back to some music.
1: 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Old and new blues, international, national, all kinds of blues. 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Rawr!
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0: And just as a reminder, you are listening to KDVS Davis, 90.3 FM. And we are in our safe harbor hours right now, so the following hour of KDVS programming may not be suitable for all audiences, as it may contain material which may be perceived as objectionable. Parental discretion is advised, and the views contained in this hour may not reflect the views of KDVS, KDVS sponsors, or the University of California. Thank you to our PSAs. My name is GJ Denham. You are listening to my show, To Live and Die in SF. And this week, we are listening to Late Night Hypnotic trip hop beats, and that's mostly the first half of the show. And then the second half of the show, which we are approaching, we are going to tone it down, do a little more acoustic, a little more mellow, a little more sleepy. Yeah, first half is the late night where you're still like, woohoo, I can stay up all night. And then the second half of this playlist is like, okay, I actually need to go to bed. All right, so we are going to keep it going with Mysterons. I've actually never known how to pronounce this. It is the first song off of the album Dummy by Portishead. So we are going to listen to it.

That song you just heard was James by MGMT off of their album Little Dark Age, which is a highly influential album for me personally. I love this album. I've listened to it so many times. Yeah, it's just, it's so good. I just love it so much. All the songs on it are amazing. If I could just play the whole album, I would. Oh yeah, so many great songs on here. Me and Michael, She Works Out Too Much, Hand It Over. All these songs are great. And yeah, MGMT as a band to me is so interesting because they've had, at this point, they've had a career since for like 20 years at this point. I mean, they released their first album, Oracle Spectacular, in like 2007. And that has their songs that they're the most well known for. Kids, Electric Feel, Time to Pretend, Weekend Wars, all these great songs. And then I haven't really listened to a whole lot of their kind of middle albums, but this album, Little Dark Age, was kind of billed as a return to their roots and a return to kind of their pop sound. And it came out in 2018, and the band was very open, very vocal about the fact that it was written because of the political climate that was happening in 2018 during Donald Trump's first presidency. So, yeah, it's a little dark age because it will end. I don't know. Obviously, they could not predict the state of the world right now, but I think that for the time, at the time that it was released, this was definitely kind of a beacon of hope. I don't know. I didn't listen to this album when it first came out, so I don't remember it coming out, but definitely by late 2019, 2020, this was a big album for me. Yeah, so that was James. And then off of the same album is the title track, Little Dark Age, which is, I was shocked when I knew that I wanted to play at least two songs from this album because it's just so good. And I was just looking up like, oh, which ones like hit top 40. I was assuming that Little Dark Age hit top 40 because it is so popular. On TikTok especially, I feel like every couple years there's a lyric or something that people notice about the song and they're like, wow, like this is a great song. This is kind of a masterpiece of a song. So very, very popular online, but with good reason. Absolutely. I was shocked that this, Little Dark Age never hit top 40. So I was like, oh, I have to play it. Cause it's the biggest song on the album for sure. I mean, it's the song that is the same name as the album. Yeah, so good. I absolutely love the lyric. I grieve in stereo. The stereo sounds strange. Know that if you hide.

Yeah. Two great songs, both very late night to me. All right. The song before that was Your Teeth in My Neck by Kali Uchis off of her album Isolation from 2018. This is my favorite Kali Uchis song, album, and this is my favorite song on that album. Oh, it looks like, yeah, she's always releasing music. Oh, yeah. It looks like that she had an album and they came out. I listened to Orquídeas, which came out in 2024, which was, yeah, one thing I love about Kali Uchis is that she does a lot of songs in English and in Spanish. She's a very bilingual singer, which I really like. So, yeah, Red Moon and Venus, that was a great album. But yeah, Isolation is my favorite. And yeah, this song is just, ooh, excuse me. I just got the hiccups for some reason. Yeah, this song just gets me going. This song makes me want to dance. I love the little, oh, what even is it? It's like a xylophone almost, is like the little like doo-doo, like the, I don't know, some kind of weird keyboard. But I love it. It's great. Yeah, it just is so, it's nice. It's perfect. I listened to that song a lot in high school. All right, the song before that was Mr. Ons by Portishead off of their album Dummy once again. This is a very kind of almost like science fiction-y kind of, lots of cool little sounds in that. But yeah, Dummy is such a great album, the ultimate kind of late night album. Just so, the album is just so, it's so rich, it's so, it's sexy, it's a little dark, it's very kind of, it's a little heavy. You can really feel the bass and the drum kick and all that stuff. So it's great. All right, we are going to listen. We're kind of going to start to transition into the second half of our playlist. But there's kind of a way that we're going to get there. All right, we are going to listen to a cover version of Drive by The Cars, because if I could play The Cars version, I would, because ultimately that is the most kind of late night kind of vibe. That was what I envisioned putting into the playlist, but it hit top 40, of course. But do not be worried, because we have a cover version that is an excellent cover. I don't want to say it's better than the original, but it is just as good, and I happen to love her. So we are going to listen to Britta Phillips's cover of Drive.

That song that you just heard was The Beautiful, Stephanie Says, by The Velvet Underground. Yeah, it's great. I don't know what to say about it because it's so beautiful. I think this is a beautiful song. I love The Velvet Underground. I love Lou Reed's voice. Yeah, I just love the little instruments there. This is a good example of kind of at a certain point, a late night playlist can also be kind of an early morning playlist, depending on the way you see it. So this is definitely a song that could bounce back between either being very, very late night or very, very early morning. It's just very soft and gentle, and I love the little, what is it again? Like, is it a, it's not a xylophone, is it? Maybe it is a xylophone in this song, actually. Whatever that fun little noise is, I like it. All right, the song before that was Girl Boy by Blonde Redhead off of their album Blonde Redhead from 1995. I really like Blonde Redhead. I want to listen to them more. They have another really great song I like called This Is Not. So yeah, I want to get into them more, but this is a very nice acoustic, very nice mellow. We've reached that point in the playlist. Yeah. The song before that was St. Jude by Florence and the Machine off of her album How Big, How Blue, How Beautiful. I love Florence and the Machine. I've always loved Florence and the Machine. She's always been kind of just one of those artists that I just always would hear. Growing up, my mom played a lot of her albums. I remember listening to a lot of her albums with my mom. And she has some great stuff. I mean, she has Lungs is her first album, and Ceremonials. Oh yeah. How Big, How Blue, Beautiful, of course. I really loved, her album that she released in 2022, Dance Fever. That's a great album. Every song on there is amazing. So yeah, Florence and the Machine, she's always going to do it for me. And this song in particular, I get this song stuck in my head pretty frequently, I would say. I've always been more comfortable in chaos. What a great line. All right, the song before that was the cover of Drive by The Cars. This was the version by Britta Phillips. Britta Phillips, most probably well known for her collaboration with her husband, Dean Wareham, who they were in the band Luna together. A great band, one of my dad's favorites. Always makes me think of my dad. So yeah, this cover of Drive that she does, I think, is very, very nice. Still kind of keeping true to the Cars version for sure. But I love her voice on this. Britta Phillips has a beautiful voice. She does a lot of other great cover songs. She's done cover songs of Nico songs, and she and Dean Wareham do a really good version of Bonnie and Clyde. Yeah, great stuff. Okay, we are going to keep it chugging along. We are going to listen to Lullaby by Emmett Rhodes.

That song you just heard was Bleecker Street by Simon and Garfunkel. One of my favorite bands. I love Simon and Garfunkel. And this Bleecker Street, this little set of these four songs, in particular, I think all just have the most beautiful lyrics, and are all very sad, melancholic. Very soft. I love this song. I think it really paints a picture of Bleecker Street. I love the line, "It's a long road to Canaan on Bleecker Street." Like, wow. That's pretty profound. And just the fog's rolling in on the East River bank, and it's just very nice. There's always been a certain sadness that I've found with this song. It always makes me feel a little sad for some reason. The song before that was Saint Ide's Heaven by the late, the great Elliott Smith. I also love this song. I think it is beautiful. I think it is sad. I think the lyrics are amazing. I love the lyric. When I'm walking out between parked cars with my head full of stars. What is it? It's the moon. The moon is a light bulb breaking. It'll go around with anyone, but it won't come down for anyone. Yeah. Elliott Smith is a pretty great lyricist. And I wish that he was still alive so that he could collaborate with, the artist that we heard before him, Phoebe Bridgers, and her song Punisher. I had to play these two songs back to back just because I know that I have played Punisher before, not over the summer, but definitely last quarter I remember playing it. But I really wanted to play St. Ide's Heaven, and I knew that this was the song to put before it because Punisher is about Elliott Smith, which... This song is devastating to me. Just, what if I told you I feel like I know you, but we never met? That just gets me every time. Honestly, I cried a little right now just listening to it when I was playing it. This song usually makes me cry because you can hear the emotion that she's dealing with. You can hear in her voice how... the strength of the connection that she feels to him. And I truly choose to believe that if Elliott Smith was still alive, he would love Phoebe Bridgers. He would be collaborating with her. Phoebe Bridgers is Elliott Smith. And yeah, I like the parallel between St. Ide's Heaven. He's talking about being high on amphetamines, and Phoebe Bridgers and Punisher is talking about when the speed kicks in. So I also kind of like to think, and the Punisher is also about kind of, she's out walking late at night. So I think not only is Phoebe Bridgers obviously extremely inspired by Elliott Smith as a whole, but I can definitely see in particular that she, St. Ide's Heaven is maybe one that she particularly likes. Because I think they're very similar, not in terms of sound necessarily, that they are sonically pretty similar, but just kind of the ambiance of the song and the context of the song. Beautiful stuff. All right, the song before that was Lullaby by Emmett Rhodes, another beautiful song. I love Tears the Angels Cry and Darken All the Sky. When the one you love says goodbye, tears the angels cry. How beautiful. How beautiful. Tears the Angels Cry. That's it's nice. It's very nice. All right, we got about 10 minutes left. I got about three more songs for you. So we're going to keep it going. We are going to listen to Demi Moore by Phoebe Bridgers. Mm-hmm.

All right, that song you just heard was Death with Dignity by Sufjan Stevens, another person who I really want to collaborate with Phoebe Bridgers. That's off of his album Carrie and Lowell, which I love. That's my favorite Sufjan album. Illinois is pretty good too, but Carrie and Lowell is definitely the one I've listened to the most, at least. Yeah. The song before that was Demi Moore by Phoebe Bridgers, another Phoebe Bridgers song off of her first album, Strangers in the Alps. I just like this one. Very nice. Very nice. Alrighty. My name is DJ Denham. This is To Live and Die in SF. Stay tuned if you would like into the next show. I have one more song, If I'd Like to Walk Around in Your Mind by Vashati Banyan. So good night, everyone.

Hello everyone, welcome to episode 11 of Love Spirals Downwards. I'm your host DJ Rolly Poli, and you're listening to KDVS Davis 90.3 FM. I hope everyone is having a great morning. To be honest, nothing has really inspired me musically lately, so today's show will just have kind of a mix of trip-hop, electronic, indie, and rock tracks, so stay tuned if you'd like.

0: The track you just heard was Blue Eyes by Illusion Hills off the album Zero Being. I was just talking to my partner about how one of these members are also in the band Quincana, so that's pretty cool too. Shout out to Taryn for putting me onto this song. They definitely helped fill the void Brockhampton left behind, so thank you. The track before that was Mandala by Adolf Nomura off the album Positive Yellow. Before that was Butterfly Jam by Pure Link off the album Pure Link. And before that was Doldrums by Now Always Fades off the album Into the Doldrums. The track before that was Flotation by The Grid off the album Electric Head. Sorry, I cannot read today. Before that was Blink Moth by James K off the album titled Friend. The track before that was Room to Breathe by Trick Pony off the album Pillow Talk. The third track on the block was A Baby Girl Named Heaven, which is a single by Sam Austin's. The second track on the block was Cassie Won't You Be My Doll by Part Time off the album What Would You Say? And last but not least, the first track you heard was I Miss You Someone by Chloe de Paris off the album Secret Eyes. Most of these artists are completely new to me besides Sam Austin and Chloe de Paris. So this was interesting to listen to new tracks. I find that discovering new music can be very refreshing sometimes. And this is a reminder that you're listening to KDVS Davis 90.3 FM. Today, we have a special guest. Yay!
1: Hi.
0: I can hear you.
1: Ooh.
0: Wow, this is so exciting. Guys, say hello.
1: Hi, this is Roly Poly's mom.
0: Yay!
1: So cool to be here.
0: What do you think of the station so far? It's your first time.
1: It's amazing. There's so much history in these rooms down here.
0: Yeah, I know you're reading like the little newsletter in the lobby.
1: Yes, so cool. And it's amazing to know that this radio station's been around since 1964.
0: Oh my God, fun fact.
1: Fun fact, and it's a year older than I am.
0: That's... Whoa. It's amazing.
1: Too much info.
0: No, I like that. I mean, it's like I'm learning new stuff too, and it's like, wait, I think I should know this this stuff. Oops. No, I think I'm pretty sure like the first like session they do when you're getting into being a DJ, they like tell you all like the background and the history behind the station, and I kind of forgot. So thank you for that refresher.
1: Yeah.
0: Okay, well, thank you so much for coming.
1: You're welcome. It's so nice to be here.
0: Okay.
1: We
0: will get back to the music. Up next is Devotion by Planet 1999. But before we do that, a short break. Bye.
1: Bye-bye.
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0: The track you just heard was Love in Passing by Audio.Warfield off of the EP Audio.Warfield. The track before that was A Wayward, a single by Blimp. I really like this song. The sound of this one kind of reminds me of a song I played before called Back of My Mind by Horse Vision, but it's a little bit more overwhelming to your ears if you listen to it too loud. But I still have to watch the music video for this song. Before that was Get Away by Yuck off the album Yuck. Before that was Nobody, a single by Computer Wife. The track before that was Molly in the Club, a single by Sophia Stell. The track before that was I'm Sorry King by Bass Victim off the album Forever. Before that was Suntan by Snuggle off the album Goodbye House. And the track before that was Fleshless Hand by ML Book off the album Suntub. The track before that was 1+1=0, a single by Meaningful Stone and JSOM. I really love JSOM. I've been listening to her since high school, and it's just like great indie music. I saw that she did a collab with Meaningful Stone, which is really cool since I also like her music too. Her music has like a similar vibe to this artist named Mei Ihara, who has also collaborated with Faye Webster, fun fact. I think she was also her opener for a little bit, which is cool. Anyway, her album from 2020 called A Call for My Dream has like such a recognizable cover. The song Beep Boop Beep Boop is really good. The first track on the block was Devotion by Planet 1999. Up next is Aurora by Quiet Light off the album Pure Hearts, after this short break.
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10: It may surprise some people to learn that their dog's health could provide insight into their own risk of infection. The American Lyme Disease Foundation says Lyme disease in dogs is an indicator of an increased risk of infection in their owners. Symptoms in dogs include swollen joints and lymph nodes, fever, and fatigue. If you notice these symptoms in your canine companion, it's a good idea to get your dog and yourself screened for Lyme disease.
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Before that was Never Odd or Even, a single by Star Cleaner Reunion. Since we're kind of heading towards the end, I wanted to talk about my media of the week, and it's pretty much just been movies. I have been completely off my reading grind, have not touched the book I was reading in a while. Last Tuesday, I watched this movie called Finding Emily. It stars Anjiri Rice, known for her role in Mean Girls, the musical, and Spike Fern, who was also in Alien Romulus and After Sun. I still have not seen After Sun, probably because I know it'll make me cry. Like, I know it'll be a hard watch, but I know it's really good. I've heard so many good things about it. Finding Emily is basically a modern spin on the Cinderella plotline, in which Spike's character meets a girl named Emily and basically is willing to go through great lengths to find her with barely any information on her besides the fact her name is supposedly Emily and she goes to a particular university. Anjiri Rice's character is pretty evil in this movie because she uses him as her case study because she's a psych major without his consent and basically messes up his reputation around town and on social media. But it's interesting in this case because it is the woman that has to make up to the man to win back his forgiveness after he finds out, so that's interesting. It's also really obvious that they were going to end up falling in love at the end, but yeah, it's the whole like she was right in front of me all along trope. What really makes this movie enjoyable for me was Spike's character was very likable, and I think they had really great chemistry. And honestly, cinematography was pretty good too. I think it's definitely debatable that Emily's apology was good enough, if Emily's apology was good enough, but I would recommend watching if you'd like, but be prepared to get really annoyed at Anjiri Rice's character. I rated it a 3 out of 5 stars. I also watched The Invite, starring Olivia Wilde and Seth Rogen with my friend Danny. We both went in with zero expectations, which I really recommend doing. But we both really, really liked it, and I don't want to say too much other than that it was a roller coaster of emotions. It's so funny and unpredictable, but also tugs at your heartstrings too in the last act. Olivia Wilde is so great in the movie, and honestly, Seth Rogen too. I think everyone was really great. Oh, also, oh gosh, I don't know if I'm gonna remember his name right now, but one of the actors who is heavily in a lot of Wes Anderson movies too, Edward Norton, he's in it too, and he's really great. I rated this movie a 4.5 stars out of 5. I also watched this movie called Good Girl Jane, starring Rainn Spencer, known for her role in the series The Summer I Turned Pretty, if you're familiar. She really proved to me that when given a good script and compelling premise, she can act. She can really act. I think it deserves to be with all the other edgy coming-of-age films. I rated it a 3.5 stars out of 5. I found myself chasing that same feeling from watching this one that I actually ended up watching a film called Fish Tank, which is another coming-of-age film, but English. So personally, it was a little less enjoyable for me though. I rated it a 3 stars out of 5. I had a lot of fun today, and I hope you guys enjoy your time too. I have a few more songs to play, and stay tuned if you'd like. Up next is Lil Thing by Nox off the album Paradise, then Joker by Miss Gloom. I hope you guys are having a great rest of your day, and thank you so much for tuning in. Bye!

Hello, this is Books with Bells, with Birdie Bells, from 8 to 9 a.m. We were just listening to double header of David Bowie with 5 Years and then Soul Love off of David Bowie, The Rise and Fall of Ziggy Stardust and the Spiders from Mars. And we're back with Edith Hamilton's Mythology. I decided to give break from The Secret History of Jane Eyre by John Fordhesner, I believe is his name. And we're back with Edith. I'm really excited. I already selected, or I planned today to read from one chapter, in particular chapter, that being, let me get it out. I believe from The Four Great Adventures. Let's see. Nope, not that one. The Adventures of Odysseus. So for folks familiar with this month's release of Christopher Nolan's Odyssey, I thought it would be extremely fitting to read The Adventures of Odysseus from the classic mythology, Timeless Tales of Gods and Heroes by Edith Hamilton. I did give a introduction of Edith Hamilton on my first installment of Books with Bells not too long ago. She is a classic English author and born in the early 1900s. This book was published in 1942, to give you a frame of time. Again, this is a public affairs program, so the following views presented in this hour do not reflect the views of KDVS. KDVS sponsors, or the University of California. I will bring back station announcements as the hour continues. Probably not music, because I got my two songs in. And in fact, I chose those songs before I read. I'm just going to chime in on this one and load up some background sound. Now this is Ocean Wave Soundscape for deep sleeping, but that's not my goal today, to have you all fall into deep sleep. all right. Yeah, so I chose those two songs. I came into here and I was like, I want to just throw out some music. Bowie was perfect, because on this album we just heard from, he makes a plan for 5 years. And similar to Odysseus, who makes a plan for 10 years to go out for war and come back, his plan happened to fail. And then Soul Love, I played just right after. Super easy, you know, just let the record keep playing. Another solid song to play, because with the Odyssey, within the Odyssey, Odysseus and his true love Penelope share a very definitively what I see as a soul love for each other. Okay, let's get started. Again, this is from Mythology, Timeless Tales of Gods and Heroes with Edith Hamilton. And then I'll quiet down the ocean for me. Okay. This is chapter 15, The Adventures of Odysseus. The only authority for the story is the Odyssey, except for the account of Athena's agreement with Poseidon to destroy the Greek fleet, which is not in the Odyssey, and which I have taken from Euphrates, Trojan Woman. Part of the interest of the Odyssey, as distinguished from the Iliad, lies in the details, such as are given in the story of Nausicaa and the visit of Telemachus to Melanos. They are used with admirable skill to enliven the story and make it seem real, never to hold it up or divert the reader's attention from the main issue.
When the victorious Greek fleet put out to sea after the fall of Troy, many a captain, all unknowing, faced troubles as black as those he had brought down on the Trojans. Athena and Poseidon had been the Greeks' greatest allies among the gods. But when Troy fell, all that had changed. They became their bitterest enemies. The Greeks went mad with story. The night they entered the city, they forgot what was due to the gods. And on their voyage home, they were terribly punished. Cassandra, one of the Priam's daughters, was a prophetess. Apollo had loved her and given her the power to foretell the future. Later, he turned against her because she refused to his love. And although he could not take back his gift, divine favors once bestowed might not be revoked. He made it of no account. No one ever believed her. That is Cassandra. She told the Trojans each time that would happen. They would never listen to her. She declared that Greeks were hidden in the wooden horse. No one gave her words a thought. It was her fate to always know the disaster that was coming and be unable to avert it. When the Greeks sacked the city, she was in Athena's temple, clinging to her image, under the goddess's protection. The Greeks found her there, and they dared to lay violent hands on her. Ajax, not the great Ajax, of course, who was dead, but a lesser chieftain of the same name, tore her name from the altar and dragged her out of the sanctuary. No one Greek protested against the sacrilege. Athena's wrath was deep. She went to Poseidon and laid her wrongs before him. "Help me to vengeance," she said. "Give the Greeks a bitter homecoming. Stir up your waters with whirlwinds when they sail. Let dead men choke the bays and lie the shores and reefs." Poseidon agreed. Troy was a heap of ashes by now. He would afford to lay aside his anger against the Trojans and the fearful tempest which struck the Greeks after they left for Greece. Agamemnon came near to losing all his ships. Menelaus was blown to Egypt, and the arch sinner, sacrilegious Ajax, was drowned. At the height of the storm, his boat was shattered and sank, but he succeeded in swimming to shore. He would have been saved if in his mind, folly, he had not cried out that he was one that the sea could not drown. Such arrogance always aroused the anger of the gods. Poseidon broke off the jagged bit of rock to which he was clinging. Ajax fell, and the waves swept him to his death. Odysseus did not lose his life, but he did not suffer as much as some of the Greeks. He suffered longer than them all. He wandered for 10 years before he saw his home. When he reached it, the little son he had left there was grown to manhood. 20 years had passed since Odysseus sailed for Troy. On Ithaca, the island where his home was, things had gone from bad to worse. Everyone by now took it for granted that he was dead. Except Penelope, his wife, and his son Telemachus. They almost despaired, but not quite. All the people assumed that Penelope was a widow and could not and should marry again. From the islands around, and of course, from Ithaca, men came swarming to Odysseus' house to woo his wife. She would have none of them. The hope that her husband would return was faint, but it never died. Moreover, she detested every one of them, and so did Telemachus, and with good reason. They were rude, greedy, overbearing men, who spent their days sitting in the great hall of the house devouring Odysseus' store of provisions, slaughtering his cattle, his sheep, his swine, drinking his wine, burning his wood, giving orders to the servants. They would never leave, they declared, until Penelope sentenced to marry one of them. Telemachus, the son, they treated with amused contempt as if he were a mere boy and quite beneath their notice. It was an intolerable state of things to put both mother and son, and yet they were helpless, only two, and one of them, a woman, against a great company. Penelope at first hoped to tire them out. She told them that she could not marry until she had woven a very fine and exquisitely wrought shroud for Odysseus' father, the aged Laertes, against the day of his death. They had to

Athena had been angry at all the Greek, at all the Greeks indiscriminately. But before that, during the Trojan War, she had especially favored Odysseus. She delighted in his wily mind, his shrewdness, and his cunning. She was always forward to help him. After Troy fell, Athena included him with the others in her wrathful displeasure, and he too were caught by the storm. When he set sail and driven so completely off of his course, and he never found it again. Year after year, he voyaged, hurried from one perilous adventure to another. Okay, let's see. Let's play a card, because I will need to take a sip of water. Let's play two cards. And that will be from the E and the A. Okay. For those tuned in to this program, this is Books with Bells. I have this program on. Yeah, I really do need to take a sip of water. Let's play out the student farm. And one more. This is KDBS Davis. I'll be right back. Water is very much needed. Okay, let's fade it out with some ocean and station announcements. We'll be back with more ocean and Books with Bells on KDBS Davis.

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Okay, I'm back. This is Book with Bells, with Birdie Bells, from 8 to 9 a.m. every other Tuesday. I'm trying to find the magic spot for ocean waves. Okay, I think that would be good. I'm gonna tune it out for me, though. Let's see. A little bit. Okay, let's see one more time. I'm curious. I won't know, I always have to play it back. Okay, I'm gonna keep mind on where I faded that in. Okay, let's continue again. This is mythology, Greek mythology with Edith by Edith Hamilton on KDVS Davis. Because of the wicked way they had treated Cassandra, Athena had been angry at all the gods. Let's

Let's move a little bit forward from where I'm very much left off. 10 years, however, is a long time for anger to last. The gods had known, had now grown sorry for Odysseus, with the single exception of Poseidon and Athena, was sorriest of all. Her old feelings from him had returned. She was determined to put an end to all his sufferings and bring him home. With all these thoughts in her mind, she was delighted to find one day that Poseidon was absent from the gathering in Olympus. He had gone to visit the Ethiopians, who lived on the farther bank of ocean to the south, and it was certain he would stay there some time, feasting merrily with them. Incidentally, she brought the sad case of Odysseus before the others. He was at the moment, she told him, a virtual prisoner on an island ruled over by the nymph Calypso. She loved him, and planned never to let him go. In any other way, except in giving him his freedom, she overwhelmed with her kindness and all that she had at his disposal. But Odysseus was utterly wretched. He longed for his home, his wife, his son. He spent his days on the seashore, searching the horizon for a sail that never came, sick with longing to see even the smoke curling up from his house. The Olympians were moved by her words. They felt that Odysseus had deserved better at their hands, and Zeus spoke for them all when he said they must put their heads together and contrive a way for him to return. If they were agreed, Poseidon would not stand alone against them. For his part, Zeus said, he would send Hermes to Calypso to tell her that she must start Odysseus on his voyage back. Athena, well pleased, left Olympus and glided down to Ithaca. She had already made her plans. She was exceedingly fond of Telemachus, not only because she was her dear Odysseus' son, but because he was a sober, discreet young man, steady and prudent and dependable. She thought it would do him good to take a journey a while Odysseus was sailing home, instead of perpetually watching his silent fury, the outrageous behavior of the suitors. Also, it would advance him in the opinion of men everywhere if the object of his journey was to seek for some news of the father. They would think him, as indeed he was, a pious youth from the most admirable filial sentiments. Accordingly, she disguised him herself to look like a seafaring man and went to the house. Telemachus saw her waiting by the threshold and was vexed to the heart that a guest would not find instant welcome. He hastened to greet the stranger, take his spear, and sit him on a chair of honor. The great house setting food and wine before him and stinting him in nothing. Then the two talked. Athena began by asking gently, was this some sort of drinking bout she had to happen upon? She did not wish to offend, but a well-mannered man might be excused for showing disgust as the way the people around them were acting. Then Telemachus told her the fear that Odysseus must surely by now be dead. How every man from afar and near had come wooing his mother, who could not reject their offers out and out, but would not accept any of them, and now the suitors were ruining them, eating up their substance and making havoc of the house. Athena showed great indignation. It was a shameful tale, she said. If once Odysseus got home, those evil men would have a short shrift and a bitter end. Then she advised him strongly to try to find out something about his father's fate. The men most likely to be able to give the news, she said, were Nestor and Melanus. With that, she departed, leaving the young man full of ardor and decision. All his former uncertainty and hesitation gone, he felt the change with amazement, and the belief took hold of him that his visitor had been divine. The next day, he summoned the assembly and told them what he proposed to do, and asked them for a well-built ship and 20 rowers to man her. But he got no answer except jeers and taunts. Let him sit at home and get his news there, the suitors bade him. They would see to it, and he went on no voyage. With mocking laughter, they swaggered off to Odysseus's palace. Telemachus, in despair, went far away along the seashore. And as he walked, he prayed to Athena. She heard him and came. She had put on the appearance of mentor,
whom of all the Ithacans Odysseus had most trusted, and she spoke good words of comfort and courage to him. She promised him that a fast ship should be ready for him, and that she herself would sail with him. Telemachus, of course, had no idea except that it was Mentor himself speaking to him. But with this help, he was ready to defy the suitors, and he hurried home to get all ready for the voyage. He waited prudently until night to leave. Then, when all in the house were asleep, he went down to the ship where Mentor, Athena, was waiting, embarked and put out to sea toward Pylos, old Nestor's home. They found him and his sons on the shore offering a sacrifice to Poseidon. Nestor made them heartily welcome, but about the object of their coming he would give them little help. He knew nothing of Odysseus. They had left Troy together, and no word of him had reached Nestor since. In his opinion, the man most likely to have news would be Melanus, who had voyaged all the way to Egypt before coming home. If Telemachus wished, he would send to Sparta in a chariot with one of his sons who knew the way, which would be much quicker than by sea. Telemachus accepted gratefully, and leaving Mentor in charge of the ship, he started the day for Melanus's place with Nestor's son. They drew rein in Sparta before the lordly dwelling, a house far more splendid than either man had ever seen. A princely welcome awaited them. The housemaidens led them to the bath place, where they bathed them in silver bathtubs and rubbed them with sweet-smelling oil. Then they wrapped them in warm purple mantles of refined tunics and conducted them to the banquet hall. There were a servant hastened them with water and a golden ewer, which he poured over their fingers into a silver bowl. A shining table was set beside them and covered with rich food in profusion, and a golden goblet full of wine was placed for each. Melanus gave them a courteous greeting and bade them eat their fill. The young men were happy, but a little abashed by this magnificence. Telemachus whispered to his friend very softly, for fear someone might hear, "Zeus's hall in Olympus must be like this. It takes my breath away." But a moment later he had forgotten his shyness, for Melanus began to speak of Odysseus, of his greatness and his long sorrows. As the young man listened, tears gathered in his eyes, and he held his cloak before his face to hide his agitation. But Melanus had remarked, and he guessed who he must be. Just then, however, came in an interruption which distracted the thoughts of every man there. Helen, the beautiful, came down from her fragrant chamber, attended by her woman. One carrying her chair, another a soft carpet for her feet, and a third her silver work basket filled with violet wool. She recognized Telemachus instantly from his likeness to his father, and she called him by name. Nestor's son answered and said that she was right. His friend was Odysseus's son, and he had come to them for help and advice. Then Telemachus spoke and told them of the wretchedness at home, from which only his father's return would deliver them, and asked Melanus if he could give him any news about him, whether good or bad. "It's a long story," answered Melanus, "but I did learn something about him in a very strange way. It was in Egypt. I was weather-bound for many days on an island there called Pharos. Our provisions were giving out, and I was in despair when a sea goddess had pity on me. She let me know that her father, the sea god, Proteus, could tell me how to leave the hateful island and get safely home, if only I can make him do so. For that, I must manage to catch him and hold him until I learned from him what I wanted. The plan she made was an excellent one. Each day, Proteus came up from the sea with a number of set seals and lay down with them on the sand, always in the same place. There I dug four holes in which I and three of my men hid, each under seal skin the goddess gave us. When the old god lay down, not far from me, it was no task at all for us to spring up out of our holes and seize them. But to hold him, that was another matter. He had the power of changing his shape at will
And there in our hands he became a lion and a dragon and many other animals. And finally, a high branched tree. When he held him firmly throughout, and at last he gave him and told him all I wished to know. Of your father, he said that he was on an island, pinning him away from homesickness, kept there by a nymph, Calypso. Except for that, I know nothing of him since we left Troy 10 years ago. When he finished speaking, silence fell upon the company. They all thought of Troy and what had happened since, and they wept. Timalacus for his father, Nestor's for his brother, swift-footed Antilochus dead before the walls of Troy, Melanus for many a brave comrade fallen on the Trojan plain, and Helen, but who could say for whom Helen's tears fell? She was thinking of Paris as she sat in her husband's splendid hall. The night the young men spent in Sparta, Helen ordered her housemaidens to arrange beds in the entry porch. Soft and warm, with thick purple blankets, covered by smoothly woven rugs, and on top of all woolen cloaks. A serving torch in hand showed them out, and they slept there in comfort until the dawn appeared. Meantime, Hermes had gone to carry Zeus's command to Calypso. He laced his feet, the sandals of imperishable gold, which bore him swift as a breath of air over sea and earth. He took his wand with which he could charm men's eyes to slumber, and springing into the air, he flew down to sea level. Skimming the wave crest, he reached at last the lovely island which had become for Odysseus a hateful prison. He found the divine nymph alone. Odysseus, as usual, was on the sandy shore, letting his salt tears flow while he gazed at the empty sea. Calypso took Zeus's order in very ill part. She had saved the man's life, she said, when his ship was wrecked near the island, and cared for him ever since. Of course, everyone must give in to Zeus, but it was very unfair, and how was she to manage the voyage back? She had no ships and crews at command, but Hermes felt that this was not his affair. Just take care not to make Zeus angry, he said, and went gaily off. Calypso gloomily set about the necessary preparations. She told Odysseus, who was at first inclined to think it all a trick on her part to do something detestable to him, drown him, very likely. But she finally convinced him. She would help him build a splendidly strong raft, she promised him, and send him away on it equipped with everything necessary. Never did any man do work more joyfully than Odysseus made his raft. 20 great trees furnished the wood, all very dry, so they would float high. On the raft, Calypso put food and drink in abundance, even a sack of the dainties Odysseus specially liked. The fifth morning after Hermes' visit found Odysseus putting out to sea before a fair wind over quiet waters. 17 days he journeyed without change of his weather. Again, always steering, never letting sleep close his eyes. On the 18th day, a cloudy mountain top arose across the sea. He believed that he was saved. And at that very moment, however, Poseidon, on his way back from Ethiopia, caught sight of him. He knew at once what the gods had done. But, he muttered to himself, I think I can give him even a yet long journey into sorrow before he reaches land. With that, he summoned all the violent winds and let them loose, blinding sea and land with storm clouds. The east wind fought with the south, and the ill-blowing west with the north, and the waves rose up mightily. Odysseus saw death before him. Oh, happy the men who fell gloriously on the plain of Troy, he thought. For me to die thus ignobly. He seemed indeed that he could not escape. The raft was tossed as a dry thistle goes rolling over a field in autumn days. But a kindly goddess was at hand, Ino of the slim ankles, who had once been a Theban princess. She pitied him, and rising lightly from the water like a seagull, she told him his one chance was to abandon the raft and swim to shore.
She gave him her veil, which would keep him from harm as long as he was in the sea. Then she disappeared beneath the billows. So, we're going to take a short break with station message or two, and we'll be right back to continue The Adventures of Odysseus by Edith Hamilton in her book Mythology from 1942. All right, this is Book with Bells. Be right back in a short second.

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2: Okay, just go, dude, go.
3: All right. Okay, guys, on my ship, of which I am Odysseus, your captain, we're lost, so see if we can find a way back home. Anyone here know how to navigate?
4: Yeah.
3: Well, that's no good. Hey, what's going on? We're lost. Hey, I think I see an island.
4: Oh, man, maybe there's some, like, honeys and stuff.
3: Hey, do you hear something?
2: Beware, Captain. If you hear the siren song, you may be tempted to crash into those rocks.
3: Oh.
4: Oh, man, I'll put on my helmet.
3: I'll put my helmet on, too. I'll be safe.
2: Then we will not be able to hear the siren song.
3: Oh, yeah. That's a good plan.
4: Sweet.
3: Hark, what is that sound?
5: It sounds so sweet. Pot,
3: we should go investigate.
5: Stout. Here is my handle. Okay. Here is my spout.
3: Crash.
5: KDVS in Davis,

The ocean is back. I'm back. This is Books with Bells on KDVS Davis. I'm going to take a break from actually reading from the Hamilton's book because we have reached the hour for Plan of the Day and Bird of the Day. For Plan of the Day, I've brought with us the introduction to Shore Wildflowers. I believe I brought this before. I'm pretty sure. Cannot guarantee certainty, but I think I brought this before. So let's flip. Oh, yes, I did. I did bring it once. Okay. Now it's back. Okay. Fluttering of pages. Let's find a plan of the day. Okay. Okay. We have, what is Salal? Another member of the Heath family is Salal. Scientific name, Gaultheria shallon. It is a spreading shrub or subshrub, 1 to 5 feet tall, and has tough evergreen leaves, 1 to 4 inches long. The urn-shaped flowers are white to pink and 1/3 inch long. So urn, like, it almost looks like a lantern, and it hangs down. The urn-shaped flowers. They are arranged in clusters up to 6 inches long. The fruit is dark purple, is a dark purple capsule. Salal grows in a bushy or wooded places near the coast from Santa Barbara County, California to British Columbia, and flowers from April to July. It's at its end of its flowering stage this time of year, more or less. Its leathery leaves are used in large quantities by florists who have named them lemon leaves. So they must be must have a fragrant smell to them. How neat. So that was Salal, a Greek name, Gaultheria shallon. You can find that in the book Introduction to Shore Wildflowers or in the wild of California, Oregon, Washington, and of course British Columbia, as mentioned. Okay, for Bird of the Day, I did not have my book with me. However, I was looking at this book. I believe it's like San Francisco Peninsula Field Book. I'll bring it next time for sure. I got it not too long ago this year. I was super, super grateful to even find a copy. And I found the copy at Logos Books in Davis. What a find. Let me think about that book. Because I flipped through it this morning. And I was like, aha, this is the bird for today. And I was going to let you know that I picked it in advance. Oh, I do remember. It's not a dog. What is it? Not that one. I wanted a duck for y'all. So that I should inform you all about. Ducks of San Francisco. I'm going to look this up. I don't know if this will help me. Help us. Ooh, I'm going to come back to this website. I'm currently on sfbaystateofthebirds.org. Great. This might actually lead me to where I want to be. Okay, they've given me diving ducks. Okay, we'll go with that. Oh, there it is. Nice. Barrow's Golden Eye. That is what I wanted to talk about. Okay. So, ducks, before I talk about Barrow's Golden Eye, duck types, diving, and what's the other one?

Yes. Okay. So ducks, if listeners out there aren't aware of this, there's two categories of ducks, two large categories of ducks, diving and dabbling. Divers are generally found out in sea, the ocean, and are able to quite literally, right, dive their whole body in, whereas the dabbling duck just kind of tilts forward and will submerge mostly their face and their head, their neck, to gather food, right? And think of like a goose, Canada goose, that's a dabbling duck. Though we have the diving ducks, and they're very abundant in San Francisco Bay, right? And I'm gonna read from SF Bay State of the Birds. Using open bay and pond habitats for resting and feeding, historically nearly half of the lesser and greater scaup and surf scooters in the lower Pacific Flyway have wintered in the SF Bay Area. How neat. However, some species have declined significantly across the bay over the last 30 years, with scaup populations now below the target set by the San Francisco Bay Joint Venture. Conversely, ruddy duck numbers and other diving duck, often found in former salt ponds, have risen over the last decade. Other species like canvasback, bufflehead, and golden eye, which will be our bird of the day, have shown fluctuating but overall stable trends across the San Francisco Bay. The reasons for the decline in scotter and scaup are unclear, likely stemming from changes in both their breeding and wintering grounds, improving food availability and creating undisturbed resting areas in the Bay Area's open water and pond habitats could improve conditions for the species in San Francisco Bay. So that's a little bit about the environmental status of that generalized category of diving ducks within scotter and scaup species, of course, in the San Francisco Bay. So close to home, which is really neat to be informed. I think so. And another thing too, before I'll mention it after we go over Barrow's Golden Eye, because it is an important thing to consider. I'm going to do Audubon, birds, marine, bird decline. Let's see if it gives us this. I might have to just talk about it another day. Okay, so bird of the day is Barrow's Golden Eye. Mostly a bird of northwestern landscapes, reading this from allaboutbirds.org. Mostly a bird of wild northwestern landscapes, Barrow's Golden Eyes are striking ducks. Males are crisp black and white with a purplish head, long white crescent on their face, and a row of white windows. And this is a very great diagnostic characteristic to see for that white window along the shoulder. Females are a cool gray with a rich brown heads and usually a mostly orange-yellow bill. They nest in the holes in trees or in nest boxes in remote boreal and montane forests, often an old nest of northern flickers or pileated woodpeckers. In winter and spring, males gather around females to perform acrobatic courtship displays. And if you want to check that out, you could search Barrow Golden Eyes courtship display. Like any lots of birds, you could find the behavioral courtship routines on YouTube, and they're really fun to watch. I think so. Okay. And what else? Cool facts. Let's read one or two. Like many other ducks, Barrow Golden Eyes sometimes lay eggs in the nest of other cavity nesting ducks. Once the ducklings leave the nest, several different broods come together and are taken care of by a single female. The young ducklings are highly dependent and require little parental care. The oldest known Barrow Golden Eye was a female that lived to at least 18 years. That's like the estimate of how long Odysseus was out in sea before returning home. That's wild. 18 years. Okay. We'll leave it at that for cool facts. Okay. Yes. Again, Barrow's Golden Eye. Its Greek name is Busi
Bucephala, Islandica. And they can be found in the West Coast Range, more up north than south. Habitat, lakes and ponds, food, aquatic invertebrates, nesting, cavity, as we read, and behavior is a surface dive. And they're of least concern conservation-wise, according to the Cornell Lab All About Birds. Okay, let's hear its sound. Okay, let's fade out the ocean. Now it's just us all. Okay, let's listen to Pero's golden eye. And it's some siphoning right there. Siphoning. Okay, let's do another one from Alaska of 2013. The last one was from somewhere I can't pronounce, probably in Canada, from 2018. Now this is from 2013 in Alaska. Female calls.

Okay, and calls, just to conclude, bird of the day. Females of a barrel golden eye traveling to and from the nest often give a low, throaty call. Courting males give a similar grunting caw-caw or caw-caw grunting during courtship display. In flight, both sexes sometimes give a high-pitched ee. Let's see, we hear that. This is one more recording of their display. That's like the throaty. Imagine waking up to that sound. That's not bad. Bird out in your backyard.

All right. That concludes Planet of the Day and Bird of the Day. Wonderful. This is Books with Bells. It is 8:55 on my end from Lower Freeborn Hall on a fine Tuesday morning. Up next is going to be Just the Tip with DJ Toasty every week from 8 to 9. Just the Tip will explore and has been exploring a different topic of their interests, politics, music, culture, offering us listeners an introduction, the tip of the iceberg, to hopefully prompt further interest in the listener. And there is a caller. Shall I answer? I don't know what to do. Let's answer real quick. We're going to listen to Ocean Wave before the end of the program.

Hello, everyone. I am back. I'm so glad I got that call. I picked up the call because I'll be here for the rest of the next 30 minutes for Digitoasty. Their sub could not make it, unfortunately, and Digitoasty could not make it out here themselves, hence seeking a sub, which is all right because I can hold down the fort. I might continue reading Odysseus's adventures. Think about it. Well, anyways, this is Books with Bells. It's pretty much concluding time. I have 3 minutes. I just want to reiterate, we were reading from Timeless Tales of Gods and Heroes of Edith Hamilton. Well, known as mythology or Greek mythology. I'm going to stop there. I will decide in the next few minutes if I want to continue for the next 30 minutes. We left off with knowing thus far that Timalacus was sent to sea with the encouragement of Athena without knowing himself. So he's met so far several individuals who've known of his father, who shared stories of his father. So I feel like he's gaining hope as for finding his father, but just knowing that his father is perhaps alive. And his father has now essentially been released from care / captivity of Calypso. And Calypso decided that by the gods suggesting, hey, this is not okay. You should not have him here for so long. He has been away and he has served his time. Time being suffering from the gods' wrath, Poseidon / Athena, and maybe all of them. I can't really say for sure. Because I'm still learning about the story too. And yes. So I'm going to leave you all right now just for a moment's time. We're going to play some music from Cafe Tacuba, a Mexican rock group. And then I'll be back for the next half hour of programming here at KDBS Davis for DJ Toasty's show, Just the Tip. And yeah, you're tuned into KDBS Davis 90.3 FM. I'm Birdie Bells, and if you're leaving us for the rest of the day, I hope your day is going to be swell. All right, ta-ta. Also, one last thing. Thank you for listening to KDBS Davis and my program, Books with Bells. All right, a real ta-ta. Ta-ta.

Hello, this is Birdie Bells. I've been subbing for DJ Toasty's program, Just the Tip, for the last, will be 30 minutes. And we have been listening to Los Auténticos Decadentes with Corazón. Before that was Basilos with Cara Luna. Before that was Café Tacuba with Como Te Extraño, Mi Amor. Before that was Juanes with Volverte a Ver. Before that was Los Bunkers with Juve Sobre la Ciudad. And then before that, to begin the block, the entire block, and the beginning of Just the Tip was Café de Cuba with Metamorphosis. Metamorphosis in Spanish. Well, I was having a really good time that I'm going to carry over more Spanish rock, more Spanish music into my own program for The Branch, which begins in about 2 minutes. 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Okay, that does end it for Just the Tip. Just the Tip is on every week with DJ Toasty. DJ Toasty was unable to make it today, but perhaps he'll be back next week from, again, 9 a.m. to 9:30 Tuesdays. And I'm going to leave you with one more song, actually some stage announcements, and then we're just going to, like I said, carry over into my own show. My own show is called The Branch. If you'd like to stay tuned in, thank you. And if you just tuned in now for the first time, welcome. Welcome to KDBS of Davis, California. All right. I'll be back.

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6: 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This is The Branch every other Tuesday from 9:30 to 10:30. We've been playing some Spanish, Latin, rock. We began the program with some reggae from Gondwana, that being Verde, Amarillo, y Rojo. And from here, I'll just do a back wrap. We were just listening to Juan Waters, before the station announcement, Juan Waters with Disfruta la Fruta off of La Onda de Juan Pablo. Before that was Juanes with Dancing in the Dark, a cover. And before that was Lagarto Amarillo with Hoy. And then, of course, Gondwana with Verde, Amarillo, y Rojo. We're going to play something new from Hilado Tropical with their song Soledad. It was just released 4 days ago, so something brand new might change up the vibes. I don't know. But it looks pretty good, so I thought I'd play that here for a new song, a new current on KDVS Davis. After that, we'll hear from Sue George and a lot more artists. Thank you for tuning in. If it's your first time, I usually play folk, Americana, indie folk, in that range. Today is different. I carried over from DJ Toasty's program that I subbed for, and I was just playing Latin rock, and it's feeling like a party. So let's keep that party here on The Branch. I'm Birdie Bells. Again, this is KDVS Davis, 90.3 FM.

0: Hello. I am back. Do a back wrap. I think, yeah, that's good. Good break right now. We were just listening to Hombres G with Devuélvame a mi chica. Before that is Sue George with Carolina. Carolina. And then before that was Hilado Tropical with Soledad, a new current that just was played on KDVS Davis. I hope you're enjoying this hour. We have another 30 minutes of The Branch with yours truly, Birdie Bells. I was just thinking about something and I wanted to look it up. In the meantime, let's go into event calendar information. It's a little bit early for it, but I want to squeeze it in and keep playing some music, of course. Let's see. Event calendar. Yes. Okay. Awesome. Let's load this up. Again, you're listening to KDVS Davis, 90.3 FM.
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Awesome. So we have a binder here at the studio that has a collection of event information. So I'm going to go ahead and read from here. Again, if you tuning into KDVS Davis and there's a program on also doing the same coverage event calendar, feel free to call us in to this station at 530-754-5387 or 530-752-2777 with your event that you'd like to share with KDVS listeners. Again, anytime, essentially any hour of programming could receive that call. If you use that one of those two numbers and you want to share an event calendar, we can sure, I'm sure one of us could jot it down and perhaps share the said event. Okay, from the binder, Liam Grant and Kelby Clark will be playing today in Sacramento at Faulkner's House. If you feel interested, please reach out to the respective artists. Another artist is actually also playing for this event called San Kazakar. I believe that's how it's pronounced, from Sacramento. Liam Grant and Kelby Clark. They'll be playing again tomorrow at Fairfax Barbershop in Fairfax, and on Friday at Adobe Books San Francisco. John Natsula's Gallery is hosting an art exhibit of Mark Bullwinkle, a funk movement pioneer and artist. Prints, ceramics, sculptures, history, and more. Check it out if you'd like. What's up with August? There will be a band by the name of Stella Crest, Ilby and Jade Silver Love Chains, playing at the second Saturday of Sacramento Bicycle Kitchen programming for their 20th anniversary this year. Again, August 8th. They'll have another show September 12th. Sacramento Bicycle Kitchen. July 31st, Tower Bridge Collective will be hosting Bands and Brews concert series at the Orange Vale Farmers Market out in Sacramento area. A little bit later, August 15th, Late for the Train at Live in Colfax, part of five free concerts on historic Main Street, presented by the Historic Colfax Downtown Association. The Good Luck Camp 2026 Music Festival will be taking place from September 24th to 27th, 2026, that being the Good Luck Camp Out Music Festival. Acts including the Deslone Days, Sparrow Smith and the Resonant Rogues, Talking Ghost, The Lost Deans. Ooh, that's going to be a great show. This is usually the kind of artists I play on my show. Let's see. Reading some more. Fat Skeleton, Nathan Ignacio, The Dauphine of Mississippi, and a lot more, including workshops and campgrounds. If you feel so inclined to camp there. Today is July 21st. It is 10:06 a.m. for those tuning in to KDVS Davis here on 90.3 FM. And I'm gonna flip to the 21st in this event calendar. Let's see. Might not even have it. Oh, there it is. Tuesday, July 21st. Sacramento Songwriter Circle is hosting their event from 5 to 7 p.m. at the Center for Musical Arts. Still I Run Peer Group will be meeting at the Gender Health Center in Sacramento, 5:30 to 7 p.m. Poly and Consensual Non-Monogamy Group, 6 to 7:30 p.m. Feel free to reach out to Charlie Hutchison at, I believe, ghcmail.org for more information. And lastly, actually a few more, Titans of Industry, First Name Bassist, and Tashel are playing in Rockland today at the Audio Nerd from 6 p.m. to 11 p.m. And Johnny's Day Out, Over Under, SoCal Kyle will be playing, I believe, at the Holland Project in Reno, a little far out, but of course taking place. And lastly, for sure, open mic every Tuesday at the Golden Bear at Sacramento, California, in Sacramento, from 9 to 11 p.m. Cool.
And of course, this is presented by Saxine / Earworms Garden of Muse, hosted by Muse. He so wonderfully puts together a collection of events I just read off, and others also tag in to add more information, event information to this binder. And you can too, if you'd like. Of course, just call us in and share the event you'd want us to share. Okay, back to the music. We're going to hear from Café de Cuba, and I wanted to make sure that this is not charted. Okay, it's not charted. This is called Ingrata from their album Ray of 1994. Please enjoy. Again, you've tuned in to The Branch, hosted by myself, Birdie Bells.

That was Juan Waters with two tracks from MVD LUV. We heard Dime Amiga y Lonely by Myself. And as a response to Lonely by Myself, we're going to listen to Andar Conmigo

0: All right, that was Sabor a Mí with Monsieur Perrine. Before that was Julieta Venegas with Andar Conmigo. Call and respond to Juan Waters' Juan Waters' Lonely by Myself. And before that, Lonely by Myself was Juan Waters again with Dime Amiga off of MVDLUV, released last year. And before that was Café Tacuba, a double song with first Esa Noche from the MTV Unplugged show, that version, one of my favorites. And before that was their other song, La Ingrata, both from the same album, Rey, R-E. And I believe that does it all. I may or may have not said that I played Hombres G, Devuélvame a Mi Chica before that. Yeah, I did say that. Cool. Awesome. I have 3 more minutes here with you all. For those who tuned in for the first time to this show, welcome. And for those tuning back in, welcome back. And thank you for listening for the last hour, or however much time you were here spending with me. It's a pleasure, again, like always. And yes, I'm not too sure when the next DJ will be here, but who's next is Cats in the Cathedral from 10:30 to 12, hosted by The Space Wanderer. Their focus for Cats in the Cathedral is history and the zeitgeist of college radio style. And they've had a sub the last 2 times, so I'm not too sure if Space Wanderer will be here today, but we'll see where it takes us for the next installment of KDVS programming. KDVS Davis is listener supported Freeform Radio for Northern California. So this is for you and supported by you. We give you a huge kudos and thank you forever. I'm going to leave you all with some station announcements and we'll see where the next hour takes us. And do I have everything queued up? Yes, I do. We're going to hear a show promo and Sac Punk Show's promo. Sac Punk, if you don't know about it, you can check it out on Instagram, Sacramento Punk Shows. It's also on the web. Just search Sacramento Punk Shows blog if you'd like to follow those words. But they have a great calendar, always updated with tons of shows. It'll blow your socks off, maybe. Okay, let's listen to it. This is KDVS Davis. I'm signing off as Birdie Bells on the branch. I'll be back in 2 weeks' time. Same time, 9:30 to 10:30. Thank you.
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Hello there. This is the Hour of Cats in the Cathedral. I'm Birdie Bells again for folks tuned into 90.3 FM. And I'm going to wait it out a little bit about if or when a sub arrives. In the meantime, I will be playing two tracks from White Fences, a.k.a. Tim Presley. This is Tim Presley's, I believe, seventh, maybe sixth, studio album. Yeah, I think it's the seventh. They are known for alternative indie folk. Label is Drag City. And it was released, this album called Orange, April 24th, 2026. So let's get into it. I'm going to play the first two songs. Let me just get them queued up here on KDVS Davis. And then, again, welcome. Welcome to Cats in the Cathedral. Summertime program. I'm the sub, Birdie Bells, and here you are with That's Where the Money Goes, Scene from the Celestial Realm, White Fence. Maybe you'll dig it here on KDBS.

Cool Beans. Yes, that was White Fence from their new album, Orange. The song we just heard was I Came Close, Orange for Luck. And before that was That's Where the Money Goes, Scene from the Celestial Realm. And White Fence is Tim Presley's stage name. He goes between both of those names as an artist. And we're going to keep going with a lot more artists that I appreciate a lot. Of course, that includes White Fence. But we're going to go into what is appreciation for myself, Birdie Bells, appreciation for local music. I just grabbed a lot of stuff, being that this is an impromptu subbing hour and a half. Yes, 10:30 to 12 for Cats in the Cathedral, unless the sub arrives. So that's the last mention I'll say for that one. But again, a pleasure to be here. Amphibiology is who I'll be playing first. This actually, all the things I have here are from the stacks, the best in the West from KDVS Davis. Amphibiology is a group for alternative and noise punk. This album I'll be playing is called Cluttered Spaces, Piercing Our Phrases, and the Nights We Spent Making Sense of It All, I Believe. Yeah, that's a long title, and it's so wonderful that they gave a long title, Amphibiology. So I've seen them on lots of bills within Davis and Sacramento area. And this is a self-release, of course, from February 16th, 2024. Yeah, Amphibiology I've seen a lot. And I believe I've been told of who the drummer is, but I don't know their name. But great group of people. Lots of these local artists have actually been featured on Earthworm's Garden or Sac Scene on KDVS Davis every Wednesday from the hours of 9 till 10:30, I believe. Yeah, I think Muse is on here from 9 to 9 a.m. with Earworm's Garden. No, Sac Scene this week. And then followed with their program from 9:30 to 10:30, Earworm's Garden, which typically hosts a live interview of a local artist, a DIY scene individual at times. It might not be actual musicians playing live on air or talking about their own music or release. Could be someone involved in the community, the music scene. Okay, we're going to hear from Amphibiology, Tovenants, Mastoids, and My Pet Fossil. And I believe all these groups have been together on a bill or two or more a lot. So if you want to check them out, Kate, the chances you see them all together in a bill are pretty high within Davis and Sacramento. Again, this is Amphibiology first, Tovenants after, Mastoids, and My Pet Fossil here on KDVS Davis. We're going to hear the song, let me find a save point. Let's see. Up High, Down Low. We're going to do Up High, Down Low off of Amphibiology's 2024 album. And here you are. On KDVS Davis? Oh, the CD. Come on, girly. Let's go. I'm Birdie Bells. You'll hear from me in a bit. Please enjoy.

Cool stuff. That was My Pet Fossil with Turtle Sunshine off of The Other Shoe Drops. Before that was Mastoids with Circadian Low off of Short Pier, I believe. Yeah, Long Walk / Short Pier from 2022 of July. And before that was Tovidens, track 2. Doesn't have a song list on their album case, the jewel case. So I wrote track 2 for those interested. It's kind of one of a kind CDs. It's their mix sampler from 2025. And before that was Amphibiology with Up High, Down Low off of Cluttered Spaces, Piercing Our Phrases, and The Nights We Spent Making Sense of It All. Cool stuff. Up next is going to be Quarter Conscious with their album Palette. I may or may not play 2 songs. I want to give this next music block a kind of longer length. And I will drop in probably a station ID between, of course, the top of the hour, 11 a. Wait, it's still a.m. Jeez. It's still the morning. 3 minutes still. Till 11 a.m. Cool. Yeah. So if you tuned into this program just now, listening to my voice, I'm Birdie Bells. I'm subbing for Cats in the Cathedral this Tuesday day. Cool. Next hour at 12, when this show is done, this program installment is finished, will be Democracy Now! And yeah, KDVS Davis programming is here for you. Your Freeform Radio of Davis. Okay, I'm going to choose... I mean, I love this album. Palette by Quarter Conscious. I accidentally closed the CD case. Yeah. This is a really great album, released October 4th, 2024. And this group is known for their Midwest emo sound of Sacramento, California. Yeah, I love this album. That's frankly something I have to share with you all. Maybe that's why I was like, oh, maybe I'll choose 2 songs. Anyways, I just love this album. It came at a good time. Daisy Chain, Victory Lap, Signals. And if you find yourself close to somewhere where they're playing, I highly encourage it. If you're like into what you're gonna just about to hear, check them out. It's a 2-piece. They're not like grouped together. I'm gonna do Signals and Places and Observations, track 6 and 7. Here on KDVS Davis. All right, ta-ta for now. Ta-ta? Here's some Quarter Conscious.

0: frightened of?
1: Being alone, I guess.
0: Dying alone? Living alone?
1: Yeah.

Just want to chime in for a quick sec. What you're listening to right now is Aphids as Lovers off of Rosa Mortem Demos. Aphids as Lovers will be playing at Cafe Colonial tomorrow, Wednesday, in Sacramento. You want to check them out. They'll be accompanied with Milk for the Angry and Serpent Foot from 6:30 to 11 at Cafe Colonial. Again, this is Aphids as Lovers. They'll be playing tomorrow, Cafe Colonial. Next up will be Milk for the Angry, another band part of tomorrow night's show on Wednesday, July 22nd, if you'd like to check them all out. All right, this is Cats in the Cathedral. I've been subbing. I'm Bernie Bells. We have another lot of time, 45 minutes or so. This is KDBS Davis. Thanks for tuning in.

play. Up next is Serpent Foot, the third band for the Cafe Colonial show tomorrow night. Here you are.

Okay. In the background is Serpent Foot off of W Volume 1. We were listening to the whole track from Serpent Foot, Keep It In Line, from the same album, released in 2023 from Serpent Foot. Serpent Foot is based in Tacoma, Washington. They'll be playing tomorrow night here in Sacramento, or at Sacramento, at Cafe Colonial, alongside Milk for the Angry and at Aphids as Lovers, who we just heard in this block. Before Serpent Foot's songs, we heard from Milk for the Angry, Teenage Dreams, as well as another song of theirs called Somewhere So Far Away. And before that was Aphids as Lovers with Monochrome. Before that was Slugfest with Red Giant. Before that was Rosemother with Carried Away, a single. Before that was Quarter Conscious with Places and Observations. And before that was Quarter Conscious Signals, both from the LP album Palette. So cute, Rosemother has for their label the emoticon for heart. So it's the greater than sign with the number 3. How cool. All right, we're going to keep going with more music. If you picked up the theme for my sub programming on Cats in the Cathedral, we've been playing entirely local music of the Sacramento region. Of course, Serpent Foot is a little bit out there, all the way up north at Tacoma, Washington. Milk for the Angry also down towards the Bay of San Francisco. Who I have next is actually going to be even farther away. I wanted a feature, as I fade out Serpent Foot, a show that's going on tonight, 7/21. This collection of artists are respectively from Boston, Los Angeles, and the Sacramento Davis area. Boston musician is Liam Grant. The LA-based musician is Kelby Clark. And the duo of Sacramento is San Kazakh Kaskar. San Kazakh Kaskar has been playing for a number of years. I'm not too sure of how long, but I know long. I won't approximate it. But they're all three, Kelby Clark, San Kazakhskar, and Liam Grant. Oh, I just learned too, San Kazakhskar actually plays often, so if you miss them tonight, it's okay. Though Liam Grant and Kelby Clark have been doing a duo set, touring around lots of different states, I believe. But they're currently in California. Liam Grant's tour has been active. Again, he's visiting from Boston. This is tonight. Doors at 7, music at 7:30 at the Faulkner House in Orangevale. So please reach out to one of three artists, Liam Grant, Kelby Clark, or San Kazakhskar, for more information for location, you know? So we're going to be listening to Liam Grant. If you miss them tonight, they'll be playing again tomorrow at Fairfax Barbershop, and on Friday in San Francisco at the Adobe Books Establishment. Okay, so I'm going to play Andrew Scoggin River Rag with Liam Grant from 2024. And after that, I'll be playing a track from Kelby Clark and then San Kazakhskar from Sacramento. Oh, established 1991. See? Okay, I wasn't too off. They have been around for a long time. They describe themselves as a micro-label of Jed Brewer and Friends bands. Okay, let's listen to Liam Grant first here on KDBS Davis, 90.3 FM. I'm Birdie Bells, subbing for Cats in the Cathedral. Thanks for tuning in. And where is that music coming from? Where did Ice Cream... Oh, the Serpent Foot. I hadn't pressed pause. There you go. It just kept playing. Here is Liam Grant on guitar. Finger picking.

All right, in the background continues Liam Grant's Androscoggin River Rag. Just in a few seconds, it will be complete. And there you are. That is Liam Grant playing tonight with Kelby Clark. Just about Liam Grant for a quick moment. Liam Grant of Boston, Massachusetts, is a New England guitarist with a punk ethos. Cut from the American primitive cloth, the restless guitar explorations, modal epics, and driving up-tempo rags recall the likes of Grant's pedagogue, Tacoma Records, and the path that was paved by his forebears, John Fahey, Robbie Basho, Peter Walker, Max Oakes, and later Glenn Jones, Stephen Basho, Jen Hongs, Jack Rose, and others. Bridging that past, Grant evokes the pith of the landscape where he was raised. Instrumental memoirs and ruminations on the banks of the Merrimack River. Omissag and the place where the waters flow around it. Salmon tails up the falls and black pearls from the river. The exodus to Stratton, Eustace, and the last night and Dead River before the Great Flood. Very energetic water element for Liam Grant of Boston. So they'll be playing alongside Kelby Clark and San Kazakhskar. Yeah, Falkner's House. Reach out to the respective groups for more information. A little bit about Kelby Clark, as we will be playing his track, let's see, Portal Night Sky. In the background it begins. This is Kelby Clark, Los Angeles-based banjo player, improviser. Originally hailing from South Georgia, he is inspired by the old-time music of his home state as well as drone, free improvisation, raga, and many other forms of both experimental and traditional music from around the world. Clark has released records and tapes on such labels as Tentative Power, Working Man Lay Down, Garden Portal, Oro Canyon, and Wagner. He has also collaborated with other artists including Donald Miller, Joseph Allard, Jeremiah M. Carter, Sarah Viviana Valdez, Hal Lambert, and Mitchell Mobley. His most recent solo LP titled Language of the Torch was released in January of 2025. Someone says, the way Clark attacks his instrument, allowing songs to upspool and tumbling organized chaos, is magnetic and feels distinctly his own. This is Kelby Clark on KDS Davis, 90.3 FM.

as they quietly fade away from us and still play a lot. San Kazakaskar is a Sacramento-based band that formed in 2006. Correction for ever saying 1991 earlier. Core members Jed Brewer and Greg Han have worked with several players such as Anthony Osipinti, Rachel Freud, Chris Hall, Paul Takushi, Linda Michelle Hardy, Mike Wu, Tony Passeral, Matt Kretzman, Sheila Brosco, Ethan Port, and a lot more. The Kazakaskar sound is made on an art punk surf drone psych foundation and accented with Central Asian Eastern European flavors. And that's who they are. Again, they'll be playing alongside Kelby Clark, Liam Grant at Orangevale Faulkner House. If you'd like to check out for more information, please reach out to respective or all. You have options. Bands for more information. So that completes that highlight, that feature of the show. And another opportunity again was Cafe Colonial's show for tomorrow night. Aphids as Lovers, Milk for the Angry, and Serpent Foot of Tacoma, Washington will be live in the flesh. 6:30 in Sacramento. Okay, KDVS Davis. Listeners, this is Cats in the Cathedral with a sub, me, Birdie Bells, and I'm going to be out of here in the next 10 minutes, hand it off to DJ Dog Juice, Board Watcher for Democracy Now! Tuesday days. And what I have planned for you is the one and only, the men, the myths, the legends, Hella. Is formed between Zach Hill and Steven. Let me double check on this. Steven, Wiki. I had it up already and I closed it out. Yep. Wait, no, that's not the one I want. This one. Spencer Seim, S-E-I-M, on electric guitar. Of course, Zach Hill on drums. Formed in Sacramento, California. They're an American math rock band. And I think they haven't played in a number of years, but ask a lot of almost any Sacramento alt punk rock, maybe even shoegaze. A lot of the Sacramento musicians will say Hella was an influential inspiration band that they grew up listening to, and they inspire them. Math rock, noise rock, experimental rock, instrumental rock. I telling you, it exists. Lots of people really do like him. I'm not even giving a fair description, illustration of people who are major fans of Hella out here in Sacramento and Davis. Wow. There are conversations that can go on for a long time, and people get real excited. Anyways, I'm playing off of, I believe, their first album, Hella, self-titled. And where did it go? I'm looking for a green. Yep, there it is. And it is loaded. Awesome. Sorry, not self-titled. Tripper. This is the Tripper album. And on our notes here in the studio, it says Instrumental Goodness. Added in 2011 off of Sergeant House. And that's pretty much does it all. Years active, 2001 to 2011. Just to be more clarifying of when this band was out and about. Okay, this is the first track. No, I'm going to do the second one. Second track, Self-Checkout, Zach Hill on drums. Of course, Spencer Syme on guitar, bass, and keys. And then I may sneak in another track of theirs after that, Self-Checkout song with Long Hair or Yuba Core. I don't know yet. Thanks all for tuning in to KDVS Davis. It's a pleasure playing music for you, and it's a pleasure to know you're all listening out there. Welcome back next week. Cats in the Cathedral will still be on every week from 10:30 to 12 for the summer programming. And I myself, I'm on also Tuesdays, but every other Tuesday. 8 to 9 a.m. with Books with Bells, and 9:30 to 10:30 with The Branch. And thirdly, I'm also on for Saturday Morning Folk Show alongside Chickpea and The Prophet.
All right, this is Hella, and I'm signing off here with you all on KDBS Davis. I'm Birdie Bells. See y'all later.

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3: 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Yeah, that's it. Oh, we're the Flaming Lips.
2: Oh, that's

KDVS Davis, it is noon. It is time for Democracy Now! My name is DJ Dogjuice, and I'll be board watching for the next hour. The following views presented in this hour do not reflect the views of KDVS, KDVS sponsors, or the University of California. Big thank you to DJ Birdie Bells for pulling a four-hour shift this morning. That is fantastic. And a quick hello to Skippy and Claudia. And Amy Goodman and friends, take it away if you like.

0: New York, this is Democracy Now!
1: The ICC and its friends are waging a war against our country, not with bullets or missiles, but with statutes, compacts, and the force of so-called international law.
0: The Trump administration's announced new plans for the United States to systematically disable the International Criminal Court brick by brick. We'll speak with longtime war crimes prosecutor Reed Brody about the new attack, as well as the possibility of Israeli Prime Minister Benjamin Netanyahu being arrested in New York for alleged war crimes in Gaza if he comes to the United Nations. New York Mayor Mamdani says he's weighing his options. Then we look at the World Cup with former soccer player Jules Boycott, author of Red Card, the 2026 World Cup, Sports Washing, and the FIFA Greed Machine. Finally, a movement's growing targeting Flock, the automatic license plate reader company. Critics accuse Flock of building a nationwide mass surveillance system.
2: They can create a record of every place you've traveled for as long as they keep the data. And this can include really sensitive places, like political meetings you've gone to, doctor's offices, religious institutions, even where you sleep at night.
0: All that and more coming up. Welcome to Democracy Now!, democracynow.org, The War and Peace Report. I'm Amy Goodman. In Yemen, Houthi leaders have declared a naval blockade against Saudi Arabia, opening a new front in the conflict embroiling the Middle East. The announcement sent shockwaves through global energy markets that were already rattled from renewed U.S. attacks on Iran and the closure of the Strait of Hormuz. Experts warn a closure of the Bab al-Mandeb Strait near Houthi-controlled territory at the mouth of the Red Sea could halt Saudi oil exports to Asia while slashing global oil supply by some 7%. On Monday, thousands of Houthi supporters rallied in Sana'a in Yemen in support of the blockade.
3: The decision is wise in response to the Saudi aggression and its blockade. They have blockaded us for 12 years. So we say to them, a blockade for blockade, airports for airports, and ports for ports.
0: Saudi Arabia promised to meet the Houthis' blockade with force and said it would move to protect its ships moving through the Bab al-Mandeb Strait. Meanwhile, the cost of insuring cargo ships traversing the Red Sea soared Monday, more than doubling after the Houthi announcement. The United States has carried out a 10th consecutive night of strikes on Iran, with reports of explosions in Sirik, Bandar Abbas, Keshm Island, Shiraz, and Isfahan. In response, Iran's military launched retaliatory strikes on U.S. assets in Jordan, Bahrain, and Kuwait, claiming hits on U.S. radar communications and air defense systems. Meanwhile, at least three oil tankers erupted in flames after coming under Iranian fire while attempting to pass through the Strait of Hormuz. On Monday, the Pentagon identified two U.S. soldiers killed in an Iranian strike on their base in Jordan. Private Isabella Gonzalez of Carrollton, Texas, was just 19 years old. She was killed alongside First Lieutenant Tyler James Feehan of Hawaii. There are among at least 17 U.S. service members killed in action supporting President Trump's attacks on Iran. This comes after the New York Times reported the Pentagon failed to disclose nearly 100 injuries to U.S. troops since July 7th. In Gaza, health officials say an entire Palestinian family was wiped off the civil registry overnight in an Israeli strike on their home. The attack on Gaza City's Sabra neighborhood came without warning around 2 a.m., sending shrapnel flying into the tents of displaced Palestinians living nearby. It killed Firas al-Masri, along with his wife, Salsabil, their three daughters and son. This is the children's grandfather, Abu Yusuf al-Masri.
4: We were unable to save our grandchildren and children from the flames and the devastation. Six people were martyred, most of them children and women, without mercy and without any prior warning. All these are crimes by the Israelis. When the world thinks there's a ceasefire or relative calm, there is no relative calm, and there is no safe place at all.
0: In more news from Gaza, Hamas has selected Khalil Ahaya as its new leader, filling a role left vacant for nearly 2 years after Israel assassinated its former head, Yahya Sinwar, in October 2024. Ohio was part of negotiations with President Trump's son-in-law, Jared Kushner, and special envoy Steve Witkoff last October. Before that, he survived an Israeli airstrike on a residential complex in Qatar's capital, Doha, last September. That attack killed one of Ohio's sons. In the United States, a federal judge has paused the $110 billion merger of Paramount Skydance with Warner Brothers Discovery, granting a request from a coalition of 12 state attorneys general. The judge scheduled an August 3rd hearing on the state's motion for a preliminary injunction to halt the merger. The Writers Guild of America filed its own lawsuit against the merger, claiming it would negatively impact union members' wages and lead to job losses. The Trump administration is seeking to uncover the confidential sources who spoke to journalists at the New York Times about security concerns relating to President Trump's new plane donated to him by Qatar. The Justice Department issued subpoenas to phone service providers to obtain several journalists' phone and text messaging records and their relatives' phone records, like parents and spouse, including from one reporter's mother. The Times has asked the judge to quash the requests. In a report, the State Department has accused the Cuban government of waging a, quote, sustained campaign of subversion against the United States, unquote. The report claims Cuba's backed a number of groups in the United States, including the National Lawyers Guild, Code Pink, Pastors for Peace, and the National Network on Cuba. In a statement, Code Pink said, quote, "This latest attempt by the State Department is just one of many politically motivated witch hunts designed to silence anti-war voices who dare to challenge U.S. militarism. It's about justifying even more aggression against Cuba while turning advocates for peace into suspects," Code Pink said. The 100-page report also includes quotes from earlier New York Times reporting, including a reference to me, as well as Democracy Now! The Trump administration's activated the Alien Terrorist Removal Court for the first time since it was established by law in 1996. Congress approved the five-judge court for extraordinary cases when normal proceedings could expose classified material. It allows for the rapid deportation of foreign nationals deemed by the court to be, quote, alien terrorists, along with their immediate family members. Last week, the Justice Department submitted the first-ever application to the court, which has remained dormant for three decades. Details of the July 15th application are sealed with a cover sheet marking its contents as classified. U.S. District Judge Joan Erickson, a George W. Bush appointee, subsequently issued an order asking the Trump administration to make a more thoughtful application. In Arizona, an open letter signed by 120 prisoners at the Eloy Detention Center alleges a range of human rights abuses, including severe medical neglect, verbal and physical abuse by guards, and poor mental health care. Prisoners say anyone complaining about poor conditions is sent to solitary confinement called the hole. Here in New York, police say a former Army veteran has been taken into custody after using fireworks to start a fire outside 26 Federal Plaza in Lower Manhattan, where many immigrants have been held in unsanitary and overcrowded conditions. According to the FBI, 43-year-old Andrew Arabaca doused a stairwell with gasoline and ignited it. He also fired 5 to 7 pellets from an airsoft gun. The Department of Homeland Security described him as an anti-ICE rioter. This is James Barnicle, assistant director in charge of the FBI's New York field office.
5: Mr. Arabaca came to armed with bad intentions. I will say that 26 Federal Plaza has long been a target of extremists, of terrorists, and today the extremism was brought here.
0: 26 Federal Plaza became infamous last year as mass federal agents repeatedly arrested immigrants who'd come from mandatory check-ins and court appointments. Last summer, a judge ordered the Trump administration to address prolonged confinement at jails inside 26 Federal Plaza, citing severe overcrowding, medical neglect, and limited access to food, water, sanitary products, and a place to sleep. President Trump said Monday he would impose tariffs of 50% on a wide range of goods imported from Canada. The duties are set to take effect in 30 days with exemptions for Canadian fuel, fish, fertilizer and critical minerals. Trump announced the tariffs after threatening to sanction Canada for wildfire smoke drifting over much of the United States and after declaring Canada unfairly discriminated against U.S. autos, alcohol and dairy products. In the Democratic Republic of Congo, the death toll from the Ebola outbreak has surged to 930 with over 2,300 confirmed cases. It comes as the World Health Organization warned last week Ebola is spreading in the DRC faster than in any previous outbreak. Meanwhile, in Kenya, activists are accusing authorities of violating a court order that halted the setup of a U.S.-backed Ebola quarantine center following reports Americans were being quarantined in Kenya. Local residents have protested against the facility recently, leading to the deaths of two people when the protests turned violent. The UN's refugee agency warns more than 500 Rohingya refugees are missing and fear dead after a pair of boats capsized off the coast of Burma. The 530 asylum seekers departed June 29th from Burma's Rakhine State, where Rohingya Muslims have suffered pogroms and other major human rights abuses amidst fighting between Burma's military junta and separatist fighters, even before the latest tragedy. It's believed nearly 300 people have gone missing or lost their lives so far this year while fleeing violence off the coast of Burma. In India, tens of thousands of youth-led protesters have rallied against the right-wing government of Prime Minister Narendra Modi, calling for the resignation of India's education minister. That's Dharmendra Pradhan. Protesters are blaming him for the leak of national exam questions that were circulated on social media, forcing millions of students to retake the exam. Some students ended up dying by suicide after studying for the exam for years. Abhijit Dibke, founder of the so-called Cockroach Janta Party, blamed India's Minister of Home Affairs, Amit Shah, and Prime Minister Narendra Modi for ordering a bloody crackdown on protesters.
6: Today, what the Delhi police have done, the way they beat students, the way they hit them in their heads, it was very shameful. Due to this, the country's reputation is being damaged worldwide. And we all know why Delhi police did all of this, because they received orders from Narendra Modi and Amit Shah.
0: And in Nicaragua, President Daniel Ortega has declared his nation will no longer hold elections. Ortega made the announcement during a Sunday evening speech in Managua commemorating the 1979 Sandinista revolution that overthrew the U.S.-backed dictatorship of Anastasio Somoza.
7: No volverán a haber elecciones.
8: There won't be any more elections here for them to try to seize the government and seize power. The days when parties backed by the Yankees and the Somocistas would return to power are over. Never again.
0: It was Ortega's first public appearance in 2 months. In 2021, he secured a fourth term as president following a months-long crackdown on dissent during which dozens of opposition figures, including seven presidential hopefuls, were arrested. A United Nations report earlier this year found President Ortega and his wife Rosario Murillo, whom he named co-president, eliminated all checks and balances on their power to build an authoritarian state in Nicaragua. And those are some of the headlines. This is Democracy Now!, democracynow.org, the War and Peace Report. I'm Amy Goodman in New York, joined by Democracy Now!'s Juan Gonzalez in Chicago. Hi, Juan.
9: Hi, Amy, and welcome to all of our listeners and viewers across the country and around the world.
0: We begin today's show with a major escalation in the Trump administration's campaign against the International Criminal Court, the ICC. U.S. Secretary of State Marco Rubio announced new plans to systematically dismantle the ICC, quote, brick by brick. Last week, Rubio published an opinion piece in The Wall Street Journal, released a video attacking the Hague-based tribunal, accusing it of overreach.
1: But as we speak, the ICC and its friends are waging a war against our country, not with bullets or missiles, but with statutes, compacts, and the force of so-called international law. When the ICC was born 24 years ago, they told us that it was merely a narrow backstop, a global court that would step in to prosecute only the gravest offenses, things like genocide and war crimes, and only when a nation's courts were unable to prosecute them on their own. But the truth is, it was something far more radical and extreme. It was a global tribunal staffed by unelected globalist bureaucrats who claim their power is almost unlimited. The danger of this global court has only continued to grow. Today, it threatens every aspect of our political and legal system. Border Patrol agents removing violent criminals from our country. American Marines risking their lives to defend our homeland. Prosecutors working to dismantle terrorist plots to attack and kill Americans. If we stand idle, all of them would be at the mercy of foreign judges thousands of miles away, facing the constant risk of prosecution and even imprisonment for the so-called crime of defending their own country.
0: In his Wall Street Journal piece, Rubio singled out human rights organizations, including Democracy for the Arab World Now, or DAWN, for supporting international accountability efforts. Rubio's attacks came as DAWN has filed a major lawsuit in U.S. federal court challenging the Trump administration's sanctions targeting the International Criminal Court. The lawsuit argues the sanctions, quote, violate Americans' constitutional right to engage in Palestine-related human rights advocacy, unquote. Rubio's attack on the ICC comes 2 years after the court's chief prosecutor, Karim Khan, announced in 2024 he was seeking arrest warrants for Israeli Prime Minister Benjamin Netanyahu, then Israeli Defense Minister Yoav Gallant, as well as three Hamas leaders over alleged war crimes and crimes against humanity. Since then, Khan has been accused of sexual misconduct by a female aide. On Friday, the ICC's 125 member states are scheduled to hold a special session at the United Nations to vote on Khan's future. Meanwhile, New York City Mayor Zoran Mamdani reiterated Monday he's still looking into arresting Israeli Prime Minister Benjamin Netanyahu if he visits New York for the UN General Assembly in September.
10: When it comes to Benjamin Netanyahu, we're speaking about someone who's the subject of an International Criminal Court arrest warrant. And he's the subject of this arrest warrant for alleged crimes against humanity, for war crimes, and he's the architect of the genocide against Palestinians in Gaza as Israel's prime minister. These are not facts of my personal assessment, they are facts of public record. And I believe that when someone is charged with an International Criminal Court warrant, it's something that should be taken seriously, whether it's Benjamin Netanyahu or it's Vladimir Putin or whomever else. What I've also made clear is that my administration will follow all applicable local laws.
0: For more, we go to Toulouse, France, where we're joined by Reed Brody, war crimes prosecutor, a member of the International Commission of Jurists, and author of To Catch a Dictator, The Pursuit and Trial of Hissène Habré. He's also on the board of DAWN. Reed Brody, welcome back to Democracy Now! Can you respond to the U.S. Secretary of State, Marco Rubio, writing in the Wall Street Journal he wants to dismantle the International Criminal Court brick by brick?
11: Sure. Thank you, Amy, again. Look, this is not a defense of American sovereignty against a runaway court. This is an insurance policy against accountability for crimes that the Trump administration is committing in plain sight. Look, Marco Rubio knows that bombing Iran without Security Council authorization constitutes aggression under the UN Charter. That blowing up boats in the Caribbean and killing their occupants without trial constitutes murder. That rendering migrants to a notorious Salvadoran prison where they were tortured can create criminal liability. And in fact, sanctioning judges and prosecutors for doing their job is itself a crime under the crime against the administration of justice under the court statute. So this isn't about American sovereignty, it's about impunity.
9: And Reed, how, in your estimation, has the Trump administration approached international law, especially in this second, Trump's second term?
11: You know, I mean, obviously, American adherence to international law has always been selective and often hypocritical. I mean, think about the invasion of Iraq, the Bush torture program, and you know, Washington has traditionally championed war crimes tribunals as long as they prosecuted other people, right? The defeated, the outcast, the enemy of the West. But, you know, even at its most hypocritical, the United States paid tribute to the rules. It claimed its wars were legal. It wrote memos to argue that torture wasn't torture. Hypocrisy, as they say, is the tribute that vice pays to virtue. But Trump has even stopped, the pretense. He bombs Iran and.

0: waging war with statutes. That tells you everything. I mean, to this administration, law itself is the enemy. And I think if we think about it, they are trying to do abroad what they're doing at home, right? Trample on international law like they're trampling on domestic law, while they undermine all of the institutions that could get in their way, the courts of the ICC, the journalists, the civil society organizations. So it's very much, I think, in keeping with what the administration is doing in the United States.
1: Reid, can you talk about the bombing of desalination plants, their significance, and talk overall about people around the world looking at what's happening to and whether to take human rights crimes allegations seriously?
0: You know, I mean, the cornerstone principle of the laws of war is that you can only attack military targets, right? Never civilians, never civilian objects. And the Geneva Conventions, in particular, protect objects that are indispensable to the survival of the civilian population. And they specifically name in the Geneva Conventions drinking water installations. So, deliberately or even recklessly, attacking a population's water supply would be a war crime, full stop. And, in this case, we have Trump publicly threatening. He said earlier, that they would hit possibly all desalination plants. So when a president announces his intention to destroy the infrastructure that civilians depend on to survive and then does it, that looks like the deliberate targeting of a civilian population's lifeline. Now, President Trump and the military commanders who carry out these orders, could one day face prosecution for these things. I mean, let's remember that the ICC has already charged Russian generals for exactly this, attacking the infrastructure in Ukraine, the power grids. And at dawn, we've called on Iran and the Gulf states to give the ICC jurisdiction over crimes committed on their territories. And in fact, that is specifically what Rubio singled us out for.
2: And Reid, I wanted to ask you about New York Mayor Zohran Mamdani's raising the possibility of seeking to arrest Benjamin Netanyahu during when he comes to New York for the General Assembly. Is that even possible for a local mayor or local police force to enforce an international warrant like this?
0: Well, I think there are a lot of complex legal issues involved, including his potential immunity as a sitting prime minister, the United Nations agreement with the United States which requires the United States to let people, speak to come to the United Nations. I think it's really important that he's saying this. I mean, Netanyahu is under an ICC arrest warrant for crimes against humanity. The United States may be obliged to let Netanyahu speak at the UN, but it's not obliged to roll out the red carpet. It's not obliged to invite him to, address Congress. I mean, the mayor is saying what the president should be saying, which is that a man wanted for crimes against humanity is not an honored guest. And let's not overlook the bigger issue, which is American complicity in these very crimes. As Dawn alleged last year in a filing with the court, before the U.S. sanctions blocked Dawn from further cooperating with the court, the bombs that Israel used to destroy schools and hospitals and homes in Gaza were American bombs. Israel's campaign of murder and persecution has been carried out with American political, financial, diplomatic support. To me, the real scandal isn't that the mayor of New York is asking whether he can arrest Netanyahu. It's that the president of the United States is protecting Netanyahu and sanctioning the judges who are trying, who have indicted him.
1: And explain how they've been sanctioned.

0: Reid, how the ICC judges have been sanctioned and the lawsuit brought by the organization you're on the board of, Dawn, Democracy for the Arab World Now.
1: So that's right. I mean, you know, I mean, I have, I mean, Trump's executive order, first of all, authorizes a list to sanction a list of people. And that list of people has now grown. It started with the ICC prosecutor. It then was expanded to the two deputy prosecutors and now eight judges of the ICC. Every judge who has ruled on the Israel issue or previously many years back on potential war crimes in Afghanistan. And, you know, these sanctions are crippling the court. And in the case of the individual judges and prosecutors, it means not only they can't come to the United States, they can't have bank accounts, they can't use credit cards, they can't do a lot of the things that we do. And now I think with this this announcement by about dismantling the court brick by brick suggests that those sanctions will be expanded. But in terms of Dawn and you know, here is the risk in concrete terms. I mean, Trump's executive order makes it a federal offense to provide a service to anyone who has been sanctioned. And that includes, as I said, the judges, the prosecutors. It also includes the three leading Palestinian human rights organizations, like our friend Raji Sarani's group, you know, who are documenting the destruction of Gaza and sharing that evidence with the court. It includes the UN Special Rapporteur, Francesca Albanese. So if an American lawyer or a group like Dawn shares evidence of war crimes with the ICC or collaborates with the Palestinian human rights groups, we risk federal prosecution. And Dawn asked the Treasury Department three times in writing to confirm that our human rights work is lawful, and Treasury never answered. So Dawn has had to self-censor itself, not to provide submissions to the court, to suspend work with the Palestinian groups. And that's the point of the sanctions, not just to punish The Hague, but to, you know, to drive Americans into silence. So we've brought this lawsuit, which makes two basic arguments. One is that the First Amendment, under the First Amendment, the government cannot punish Americans for what they say, including what they say to a court or for whom we associate with in human rights work. And second, that the president has exceeded his own authority. In when Congress gave presidents sanctioning authority, it expressly barred them from restricting personal communications and the exchange of information. And we're not the only people who brought lawsuits. I mean, three of the court's own judges have sued in New York. Two law professors brought their own challenge, and a federal judge in Manhattan permanently barred the government from enforcing the sanctions against their work on First Amendment grounds. Another federal judge in Maine blocked enforcement against two human rights activists on the same grounds. So far, every federal judge that has looked at the issue has ruled that the sanctions are go too far.
0: Finally, Reid, in Nicaragua, President Daniel Ortega has declared his nation will no longer hold elections. He made the announcement Sunday in Managua, commemorating the 1979 Sandinista revolution that overthrew the U.S.-backed dictatorship of Anastasio Somoza. This is what he said.
2: No volverán a haber elecciones.
3: There won't be any more elections here for them to try to seize the government and seize power. The days when parties backed by the Yankees and the Somocistas would return to power are over. Never again.
0: It was Ortega's first public appearance in 2 months. In 2021, he secured a fourth term as president following a months-long crackdown on dissent, during which dozens of opposition figures, including seven presidential hopefuls, were arrested. A UN report earlier this year found Ortega and his wife, Rosaria Murillo, whom he named co-president, eliminated all checks and balances on their power to build an authoritarian state in Nicaragua. You, Reid Brody, are war crimes prosecutor and are one of the expert members of the United Nations Group of Human Rights Experts on Nicaragua that released that report. Your final comment in this last minute.
1: Well, we've been watching, unfortunately, Nicaragua's descent into dictatorship since 2018, when the government fired on massive peaceful protests and killed some 350 people. In the last elections in 2021, virtually all of the candidates were arrested and have since been exiled and stripped of their citizenship. All independent media and NGOs have been shut down and exiled. There are no independent political parties. Last year, the Constitution was amended to formally do away with the separation of powers and put all power in the hands of the two co-presidents, Daniel Ortega and his wife, Rosario Murillo. So this really, it's just, you know, it's just dropping the other shoe. It's just making, you know, just ending all the pretense that there are any rights in Nicaragua, that there is any possibility of a fair election. And this is really, as you know, Amy, I go back in Nicaragua for 40 years and to the time of the revolution. And, you know, Daniel Ortega, who was, you know, who was part of a group that rose up to fight off a family dictatorship, has now created a family dictatorship. And it's a real tragedy and for the people of Nicaragua.
0: Reid Brody, war crimes prosecutor, member of the International Commission of Jurists, author of To Catch a Dictator, The Pursuit and Trial of Hissein Habre. Reid, happy birthday. Coming up, we look at the World Cup with former soccer player Jules Boykoff. Stay with us.

0: From Clean by the Corner Laughers. This is Democracy Now!, democracynow.org. I'm Amy Goodman with Juan Gonzalez. The Spanish football team has returned to Spain for a victory parade in the streets of Madrid, where they were greeted by an estimated 2 million people. These are the soccer players that won, carrying the World Cup trophy. They wore shirts with the words Somos Campeones, or We Are the Champions. The 2026 FIFA Men's World Cup ended Sunday with Spain beating Argentina 1-0 during extra time, with Spain winning a goal at the 106th minute of a long, intense final. In Gaza, too, Spain's win was widely celebrated. Spain's support for Palestinian rights and Israel's backing of the Argentine team turned the final into more than just a football showdown. Meanwhile, FIFA has opened an investigation into the ugly brawl that followed Spain's victory, with several players from Argentina facing bans. As Spanish soccer players ran onto the field to celebrate their victory, some of Argentina's players appeared to attack members of the Spanish team, including the Spanish midfielder Rodrigo Hernandez, or Rodri, who later won the FIFA Golden Ball as the tournament's best player. On TikTok, Fox Sports posted a video that went viral after the game ended. Spain's teenage star, Lamine Yamal, is seen praying on the field while nearby Argentine players started clashing with some players from Spain. Fox Sports captioned the video, "Two very different scenes." Lamine Yamal is a 19-year-old star who was born to a father from Morocco and a mother from Equatorial Guinea. The game also marked the first time he faced off against the Argentine soccer star, Messi, who is widely considered one of the greatest soccer players ever. But it was not the first time they met. Images have gone viral of their first meeting in 2007, when a 20-year-old Messi was photographed holding a six-month-old Lamine Yamal in a plastic baby tub. Last week, UNICEF reposted the photo on X, writing, "Yes, those photos you've seen are real. More than 18 years ago, a baby named Lamine Yamal and his mom, Sheila, met Lionel Messi at a UNICEF fundraising photo shoot," unquote. UNICEF also posted a video describing the photo shoot.
1: 50% of calendar sales went to UNICEF to contribute to UNICEF projects which support children's rights. And we have it here. In the photo showing the month of January 2008, Leo Messi appears helping to bathe Lamine Yamal next to his mother. The photographer Joan Monfort has said that Lamine Yamal stole Messi's heart because he was always smiling and he was very nice.
0: In other World Cup news, President Trump was booed by fans as he walked onto the field alongside the FIFA president, Gianni Infantino, to take part in the post-game trophy ceremony. Later, Infantino tried to usher Trump away as he tried to stand in front of and then beside the Spanish team as Rodri lifted Spain's trophy. Well, as the most expensive and financially lucrative FIFA Men's World Cup comes to an end, we're joined now from Toronto by Jules Boykoff, author of Red Card, the 2026 World Cup, Sports Washing, and the FIFA Greed Machine. Also, the book Kicking, a memoir about his former life as a professional soccer player. Jules, thanks so much for joining us again. Can you talk about the significance of what took place? Also, Spain now enjoys having both the World Cup trophy for the men and the women, the only country in history.
2: Well, a lot of people out here were cheering for Spain for a lot of reasons. First of all, they play beautiful football. Second, their football is all about collectivity. Their star player, Lamine Yamal, he has to adjust to the structure of the team. On the flip side, with Argentina, their superstar, Lionel Messi, the team has to adjust their structure to him. It's much more individual-based, unlike any team really I've seen in recent World Cup history. This reflects wider currents in both of the countries. Pedro Sanchez and the socialists that he works with have advanced a more humane immigration agenda in Spain. They're pushing forward green policies. They're talking about bringing an investigation against Benjamin Netanyahu for war crimes, for what Israel did to the flotillas that recently tried to reach Gaza. On the flip side, you've got Argentina, led by Javier Milei. As you noted, Netanyahu supported Argentina, not so much because he's a Leo Messi fan, but because he's a big Javier Milei fan. Milei is an extreme libertarian who embraces the zombie neoliberal capitalism of the 1990s with great fervor. So you couldn't have much more of a sharp divergence in terms of the two teams that made the finals and what they mean for the bigger politics of the world right now.
3: And Jules, what about the FIFA itself? Clearly, the World Cup was extremely popular, not only in the United States, but throughout, all over the planet. But FIFA reports that it will bring in, has brought in $15 billion in revenue. The greed that is at the center of the FIFA organization. I wonder if you could talk about that.
2: Absolutely, Juan. So originally, FIFA said that they would take in $11 billion in revenue from this tournament alone. That itself would have been more revenues than any sporting event in the history of sporting events. Instead, their projections are more like $15 billion. Part of that is because they really catered to the luxury classes. I mean, let's not forget that the World Cup is an opportunity for a privileged sliver of the global 1% to come together, to sit in the luxury boxes, to appear on screen on TV, to cut deals behind the scenes. And that's exactly what this World Cup was about. They made a lot more money than they expected from the luxury packages that they set up. Essentially, FIFA is keen to turn the people's game into a game for the 1%, a game for the plutocrats. Going into this final, the average ticket price, according to SeatGeek, was $12,000. $12,000. Who can afford that? There were tickets along the sidelines that were selling for $1 million a piece. And so what you saw here, in a way, is that the FIFA Men's World Cup is, in a sense, too big to fail. And as we've seen with other situations where there's a too big to fail mentality, that is a dangerous recipe, whether we're talking about the 2008 financial collapse, where banks survived and in fact thrived, where we saw an upward transfer of wealth, trickle up economics, if you will. Similar dynamics are in play here with FIFA. Moving forward, they're in a stronger position perhaps than ever.
3: And I wanted to ask you also, there were three countries that were hosting this World Cup: Canada, the United States, and Mexico. But at least one of those leaders, Claudia Sheinbaum of Mexico, had a different approach to especially when the Mexican team played. She would not go into the luxury boxes, but instead stayed in events in communities in Mexico itself. Wondering the difference in her approach versus, let's say, a Trump or the Canadian prime minister.
2: Claudia Sheinbaum did the right thing. She gave away some of her free tickets to people who would otherwise never be able to attend a match. And you saw from the two leaders in Sheinbaum and Trump a sharp contrast. Sheinbaum using the opportunity to stay in tune with her own politics, and Trump using the opportunity to essentially weaponize the event for his political advantage. More specifically, everybody knows about the rescinded red card heard around the world, where U.S. forward Fuller and Balogun received a red card in the match against Bosnia, and President Trump called his BFF over at FIFA, the president Gianni Infantino, and pressured him to overturn the penalty for that red card, thereby politically intervening. It should be noted that when other countries have it politically intervened in the machinations of FIFA, they've been suspended. Whether it's Pakistan, whether it's Kenya, whether it's Zimbabwe, they paid a price. Donald Trump, he benefited from his political intervention. But his weaponization of this tournament for political gain goes far before that particular incident. After all, he banned the award-winning referee from Somalia, Omar Abdul Qadir Artan, from participating in the tournament, interrogating him for 11 hours and then sending him on a plane to Turkey and eventually home to Somalia. The Trump administration treated the Iran team like they were second-class citizens at the tournament, essentially forcing them to commute from Tijuana to their matches in Seattle and Los Angeles. And this definitely had an effect on their play. As if that weren't enough, Department of Homeland Security head Mark Wayne Mullen said he may have danced a happy dance when Iran was ultimately eliminated from the tournament. And so you can see that the Trump administration was active weaponizing. As if to go further, the Department of Homeland Security's X feed issued a number of racist and anti-immigration tweets using the U.S. men's national soccer team players as their political backdrop. They issued a tweet that read, "One nation, one homeland, one team." And if that sounds like Nazi propaganda, that's because it essentially is. It mirrors Nazi propaganda from the 1940s. One of their slogans was, "One people, one realm, one leader." One point that I absolutely think is crucial to note here is that while many of us were engrossed in this World Cup, Immigration and Customs Enforcement ramped up its violent deportation machine. During the actual World Cup, we saw a surge from ICE detentions. At one point, they were averaging 2,000 detentions a day, right in the thick of the World Cup. Now, this isn't quite the 3,000 a day fever dream of Trump's assistant, white nationalist Stephen Miller, but it's still almost double what was happening before the month that the tournament started. And so the World Cup helped Trump advance his agenda. It deflected attention from a lot of people away from his brutal immigration program. And it sets him up well to do the same in Los Angeles in 2028 when the United States hosts the Summer Olympics.
0: And as we finally wrap up, Jules, you have all of that. And then you, though, have running counter to throwing immigrants out of the country. I was just in Kansas City this weekend. The flags of so many nations were fluttering in the wind in Lawrence, Kansas, where they hosted the Algerian soccer team. I think they came late at night and the whole town was out wearing the flag colors of Algeria, marching bands playing their national anthem. The significance of at this time of an immigrant crackdown, having this global celebration.
2: This is extremely significant because people across the country, whether in Lawrence, Kansas, whether in Portland, Oregon, where Jordan was based, they stepped up and showed the world that the United States population cannot be distilled down to the MAGA version of the United States that is often projected to the world. They welcomed people from around the world with open arms and said, "We want you here. We appreciate immigration." And this couldn't have come at a better time.
0: Jules Boykoff, we want to thank you for being with us, author of Red Card, the 2026 World Cup Sports Washing and the FIFA Greed Machine, and Kicking, a memoir about his former life as a professional soccer player. Coming up, a movement is growing targeting Flock, the automatic license plate reader company. Critics accuse Flock of building a nationwide mass surveillance system. Stay with us.

0: Soledad by Helado Negro and Reina Tropical from their newest collaboration, Helado Tropical. To see their performance and interview, go to democracynow.org. This is Democracy Now! I'm Amy Goodman with Juan Gonzalez. We turn to a growing movement against Flock, an automatic license plate reader company used by over 5,000 law enforcement agencies in 49 states across the country. Critics have mapped over 100,000 Flock cameras in use on streets in rural and urban communities and accused Flock of building a nationwide mass surveillance system. Flock's cameras aren't like regular traffic cameras. Their surveillance technology records and tracks every car or human that comes into view. And then an AI algorithm catalogs the make, model, color, license plate number, bumper stickers, and even scratches. This personal information is then uploaded to a nationwide database that any law enforcement agency with a Flock contract can search with little oversight on how they use what they find. Flock is marketed as a tool to fight crimes, but the cameras collect data on millions of vehicles, regardless of whether the driver is suspected of a crime. And as President Trump's immigration enforcement crackdown has escalated, concerns are growing over whether the local data from these cameras could be aiding the deportation dragnet. Flock claims it doesn't work with ICE and that ICE does not have direct access to Flock's cameras or systems or data. But an investigation from 404 Media last year found more than 4,000 searches that may have been conducted on behalf of or in partnership with ICE. This past May, an audit by the Dayton, Ohio Police Department found its cameras were searched more than 7,000 times for immigration enforcement purposes. This is what Flock CEO Garrett Langley said in a podcast just last month.
1: And so when the topic of immigration enforcement comes up, I'm like, guys, the company has no opinion on this. If the state of Texas wants to enforce immigration, they might use Flock, but they're going to go enforce immigration no matter what Flock does. And that's the state of Texas's choice. That's the city's choice. And it's tough, right? It's really tough for my employees to work at a company where they're like, oh, I don't like that law, but our technology is used to enforce it. But we can't make that our problem as a company.
0: So Flock is being used by universities, by big box stores. For more on it and the movement against it, we're joined here in New York by Chad Marlowe, senior policy counsel at the ACLU, where he focuses on privacy, surveillance and technology issues. He leads the ACLU's efforts against Flock. Explain what we're talking about here and how Flock has been used, Chad.
2: So basically, automatic license plate readers, or ALPRs, are cameras that take a picture of every single car that goes by it, not just the cars that are suspected of criminality or have done something wrong, but every single car. They record the information about the car, including where it is and when it was there, and then they put it into a database. And this is where it gets really scary, because now you have pictures of every innocent person who drives by in a database that is kept for a month or more and shared throughout the nation with all of Flock's law enforcement customers, and in fact, even internationally with people associated with Flock. And so essentially, you know, even though in America, you know, one of our core constitutional principles is privacy, we have a company working with governments to record the comings and goings of every single person in the country as if you and I and everyone else were potential criminals. And that is a, in my opinion, a very un-American take on privacy and the way that we engage in criminal justice enforcement.
3: And Chad, this company is less than 10 years old and it spreads so rapidly. Could you talk a little bit about how it was created and also what's its business model? Does it set up its camera? Does it rent spaces in private on private property to set up its cameras, or is it using public rights of way or public streets? And if so, how is that permitted?
2: Yeah, so the company was formed by an engineer, billionaire engineer named Garrett Langley. And what is really interesting and very important about the company is that it is backed by almost $1 billion in venture capital investment. And that is very critical, because what those venture capitalists invested in was a company that basically trades privacy for profits. And so they will record the information about people. Flock always says it doesn't sell data. data, but Flock saying it doesn't sell data is like Ford Motor Company saying it doesn't sell steering wheels. Yes, I understand the larger product is cars and it's monitoring vehicles, but it's that data that is part of Flock's product, just like a steering wheel is part of Ford Motor Company's car product. So then it collects all this information, and the more information it can collect and the more it can share, the more value that their product is. And most recently, Flock was valued at almost an $8 billion company. And so in order to increase the value of their company, they need to take more people's data, invade their privacy more, and share it more broadly. And although they may say things like, we have certain methods in place and systems in place to prevent broader data sharing, to make sure it's not misused, that is all simple public relations response. Their venture capitalist investors who want to receive massive returns on their investment have forced Flock's hand and say, we need to put the pedal to the metal, violate privacy as much as possible if doing that will increase our profits. And there's a direct correlation between more monitoring, more surveillance, more data collection, more data sharing, and more profits.
3: But again, I wanted to ask you this issue. How do they do this, set up so many cameras? Are they, for instance, like cell phone companies that rent their towers in buildings to be able to create their network? Or how do they do it? How does Flock do it?
2: Right. So what they do is they go to your local police department and they say, we want to rent you the cameras that you need. We will also take care of storage. We will create a back system that will take care of data sharing. We'll do everything for you. All you need to do is sign on the dotted line. Now, what's interesting about Flock is this process of using your local police department, your local government to increase their network to spy on everyone. They have to keep pushing that in order to get as broad of a network as they possibly can. And so they sneak in these contracts, they do it with their salespeople, but they try to do it out of public view. And what we've actually seen in the country is once eventually it comes into public view, because their cameras are fairly easy to recognize when you see them in public, communities have risen up throughout the country and demanded those contracts be canceled. In fact, in just the last 13 months, nearly 60 municipalities have either canceled their Flock contracts or have said, do not renew them. And in fact, Flock is going out in the country, not only promoting its products, but trying to quash any efforts to promote transparency and public engagement before their contracts are signed, because they know the more the public knows, the greater resistance to the product will be, and they want to stop that anywhere they can.
0: Talking about that resistance, I want to turn to Tobias Halpern, a 19-year-old student at California Polytechnic State University, or Cal Poly, in San Luis Obispo. Tobias Halpern started the website Deflock SLO in January to inform people about Flock's 17 cameras on campus. Last month, the college president confirmed Cal Poly would not renew its contract with the company after the current one ends next May. Here's Cal Poly student Tobias Halpern on Connect with Jacob Soboroff on MS Now.
4: When you opt into Flock, when you buy a Flock camera like Cal Poly did, you don't just buy a surveillance camera, you're buying access and participation into this network. And so I think that's what really bothers people, and that's what really bothers students, and that's what bothered us at Cal Poly, is that as a Hispanic serving institution, they are going out and entering this network that has time and time again aided ICE in illegal deportations, and just created this surveillance dragnet that is really uncomfortable to anyone when you think about it.
0: One of Flock's loudest critics is Ben Jordan, a recording artist, popular YouTuber in Atlanta, Georgia, who worked with technology experts and journalists to expose Flock's security vulnerabilities. They were able to access cameras across the country, viewing not only live streams, but also 30 days of recorded content with the option to delete the footage. Here's a clip from his YouTube channel.
5: A few weeks ago, using a commercial search engine, I very easily found the administration interfaces for dozens of Flock safety cameras. I shared this information with 404 Media, and with John Gaines' help, that number quickly grew to nearly 70. None of the data or video footage was encrypted. There was no username or password required. These were all completely public-facing for the world to see, and some of them still are. You don't have to be an expert to find and gain access to this. You don't even have to type anything in to see every single person, vehicle, and activity that took place in these locations in the last 31 days. Whether you wanted to watch this footage live in real time or look at footage from a month ago, you could just point and click your way to it like you were watching Netflix.
0: I mean, this is really amazing. And you have the CEO of Flock, Garrett Langley, talking about the activist group called DFLOC, calling it a, quote, terroristic organization. But because of tremendous backlash, he was forced to apologize. 20 seconds.
2: Yeah. So I would say, in addition to that being irresponsible, the great news is his attempt to combine DFLOC and Antifa failed, because whether you're libertarian, conservative, MAGA, progressive, everybody has an objection to FLOC. And so in our disunited country, we have united around our opposition to FLOC, ALPRs, and government mass surveillance as a whole. And so we've got a wave, and we're going to ride it until we get our goals accomplished and end this mass government surveillance of people in the United States.
0: Chad Marlowe, senior policy counsel at the ACLU, where he focuses on privacy, surveillance, and technology issues. He leads the ACLU's efforts against FLOC. I'm Amy Goodman with Juan Gonzalez. Thanks for joining us.

Hi everyone, my name is Apollo and I'm the president of the Native American Pre-Law Association. Essentially, we are a club on campus that is dedicated to providing help to Native students as well as allies who are interested in working tribal and environmental law. Some of the things that we offer in the club would be the law school application process help, LSAT preparation, as well as Native speakers. We have our meetings every Monday at 5 p.m. at the Native Nest Conference Room, and we hope to see you all there.

Tune in Sunday at midnight until 2 a.m. Neonate, Fighting for a Future. Punk Raj and M. Riot spin chaotically good music mixed with political, social, and local punk talk, as well as show listings and events you don't want to miss. That's Sunday at midnight until 2 a.m.

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My name is DJ DB Cooper, and you are listening to The Perfect Cut on KDVS Davis 90.3 FM, listener-supported freeform radio for Northern California. Thank you all for tuning in. We've got a real weird one coming at you. That's how I'll put it. Today's theme is turntable music, and that may seem kind of redundant. If this was like the 1960s, you'd probably be saying, all music is turntable music, genius. And indeed, some of the stuff I am playing off a turntable, but that is not what makes it turntable music. What makes it turntable music is the exploration of the turntable as a media technology and its unique characteristics and how that interacts with musical composition. It's probably not the best way of putting it, but basically it is musicians who use the turntable as an instrument is probably the best way and the simplest way to put it. So it's really weird. It's going to be a lot of somewhat abrasive, very abstract kinds of sonic landscapes, but a lot of the stuff I think is really, really cool and has a lot of super cool atmosphere, lots of super cool technique. It's just a really, really interesting genre to me, and I hope you will feel that way as well. So I got, I think, 9 tracks from the world of turntable music, going through some of the sort of the pioneers and biggest names in the genre. And yeah, I'll be talking more about them when I play them. But spoiler alert, this one will get a little scarily local, if you know what I mean. But yeah, I'm going to kick things off with a track by Philip Jeck, J-E-C-K, who is one of the biggest names in the genre, one of the OGs, if you were. This track is called 1986, parentheses, Frank was 70 years old. I am just going to play this one for you, and then I'll be back in a little bit, talk a little bit more about this track and the ones following it. So yeah, until then, I'm DJ DB Cooper. This is The Perfect Cut right here on KDVS Davis 90.3 FM. Hope you're all having a wonderful Tuesday. Let's hear from Mr. Philip Jeck.

That was False Note by Les Sculpteurs de Vinyl, which is a group that features Otomo Yoshihide, who is a pioneering turntable musician and just a general very big name in experimental and electronic music, probably best known for his work with the band Ground Zero. But yeah, really cool track. I like the Wu-Tang sample that's in there. I think that's, I believe that's Wu-Tang Clan Ain't Nothing to... you know, with, but it's from 36 Chambers for sure. But either way, I don't know. I like that sample a lot. I think it's funny. It just feels weird out of context, but it's still immediately recognizable. I don't know. But yeah, really cool record. Really just out there. I mean, they just pull samples from basically all over the place. Super nifty stuff. Yeah, before that was Price by Bob Ostertag off of his record DJ of the Month, which, first of all, I must apologize to Mr. Ostertag. He has requested that this album only be listened to all the way through, all 40 minutes of it. I've broken that rule, so sorry, Bob. I've played you only one of six tracks from it because I could not play all 40 minutes because it would take up almost all of this program, which is only 1 hour long. But nonetheless, really cool, really dense, noisy, pretty hypnotic turntable mixing, all done completely solo as well, which is, I mean, I must say, is very, very impressive. But yeah, really cool record. Bob Ostertag is also, fun fact, Professor Emeritus of Cinema and Digital Media here at the University of California.

nonetheless, he is, I believe, also originally from California, but has done a lot here at Davis. Obviously, the Sound Lab's super cool, and he's done a ton of super cool experimental music. He's worked with John Zorn. He's worked with Kronos Quartet. He's worked with Fred Frith. He's on what's it, Step Across the Border. Lots of super cool stuff from him. This is also on Sealand, so even more NorCal connections. But yeah, really, really cool record. Highly recommend it. And we have it here in the stacks. So I don't know if Bob personally gave it to us, but it would be pretty cool if he did. But yeah, great record. Before that was 1986, Frank Was 70 Years Old by Philip Jeck off of his album Surf. Like I was saying before, the block of music, Philip Jeck is a super, super influential pioneering turntable musician. Does a lot of really weird, I hate this word, but I think it does pretty well describe his music, very like liminal music, just kind of this weird outside of space and time kind of music vibe. I don't know, but it's really, really cool. That's a great record. It's a great song or a great track. It's not really a song per se, but either way, would definitely recommend checking that record out. It's called Surf. But that was that block. I kind of threw you right into the deep end with sort of the real weird, out there, abrasive, abstract kind of stuff. And for this next block, we're gonna move in a slightly more pop-oriented direction. It would be a mistake to call any of this pop music, other than just using. Not even the language of pop music, using direct recordings of pop music in a lot of cases, but nonetheless, probably a little more accessible. Some of this stuff is, and it's still really, really cool and really out there. Hope you all like this stuff. But yeah, with that said, I'm just gonna go and play some more NorCal connected stuff. You're gonna hear, well, I won't spoil the surprise. I won't spoil the surprise. I'll talk about it at the next air break. But yeah. I'm DJ DB Cooper. This is The Perfect Cut on KDVS Davis 90.3 FM, and we're going to get right into some more music. Thanks for listening, everybody.

Hurt first.

The herd first. On your right, IBG.

Hello again, everybody. I'm here to tell you that the fog is coming. Nah, I'm just playing. The fog actually just left because that was the name of the band that you just heard. That was The Fog with the song Check Fraud from the album The Fog, or sometimes just Fog, re-released on Nintune. Super unique turntable stuff. It's probably the most pop-oriented the genre gets, at least that I've heard. And certainly the most pop-oriented you'll hear in this set list. But I like them because it's still got some of the sort of trademark weirdness of the genre. But it's also, you know, it's just pleasant to listen to in a way that, you know, I like a lot of this stuff. Pleasant to listen to is not really the term I would use for a lot of it. Some of it, maybe, but... Either way, just a really just nice, pretty track. But like I said, still got that avant-garde edge to it, which I find is a lot of my favorite stuff, is stuff that kind of blends just real weirdness with, for lack of a better term, just niceness. I don't know. Stuff like, probably the best way would be to give an example. Stuff like that. Stuff like Arthur Russell, I think is outstanding at that. Stuff like that, and that's what that track is, so I wanted to play it for y'all. Before that was Chatty Cathy by Mucoid off of his record Early Bird Special, which I think is a great track to sort of get into some of the techniques that are on display for that record specifically. That record is pretty recent. I think it's from 23, if I'm not mistaken. But basically what he did is he took a bunch of vinyl records and broke them apart and like put them back together with other records, which I think is really, really cool. For one, I mean, I think it's something that's very much unique to vinyl as a form. You can't really do that with a CD. I guess you could do it with a tape, but not really to the same degree, where it's sort of like, because it's this weird circle, you can create these weird loops by, you know, taking out part of it, where like if you're doing like, you know, a cut in on a tape, it would be like the original tape, then you have a section from the new tape, and then I'm gonna go back to the original tape unless you put in more. With a vinyl, if you like take out like a pizza slice of one record and put in another, because it's looping around on itself in space, it's going to go back to that section over and over again, which I think is really, really cool. Creates a really cool trance effect, for lack of a better word. I think it sounds really, really cool, and is also, like I said, just very, very unique. And it's a technique that lots of people have used. There's a guy who went viral on Reels, like Instagram Reels, for doing that with a lot of really, just interesting effects. Might have been the same guy, actually. I'm not sure. But either way, super, super cool, super original, and speaks to, I think, sort of the kind of creativity that's possible when you're using the turntable for purposes other than it was invented for, which I find fascinating. Really, really dig stuff like that. Before that was a pair of tracks by Christian Marclay. Most recently, that was Johann Strauss off of his album More Encores, which is basically just him messing around on a turntable. Literally, he calls it on the cover playing with records of certain artists, combining, you know, different tracks of theirs. Obviously, Johann Strauss, you heard a bunch of his compositions, most famously Blue Danube, which... I only know because of 2001. I'll be honest with y'all. I don't know anything about classical, to be honest. I like that track. It's just funny. It cracks me up when it's like playing. It's going to like the big crescendo of Johann Strauss, and you've got like I think he's got two copies of the same record, and one is slowly coming out of phase, and then he just like messes with it. It makes this like weird, ugly noise. It sounds like a fart right at the crescendo of the track. I think that's hilarious. Always makes me crack a smile. Great work. Before that was Jukebox Capriccio from his album Records, which is a compilation spanning, I think, like 10 years of his early vinyl experiments, which is also super cool. I like that one because he's playing with that little Taint of Love clip by Soft Cell. If you listened to this show a couple weeks ago, you heard me talk about how Soft Cell are one of my favorite groups ever. Taint of Love, one of my favorite songs ever. So it was fun to hear it. I think specifically it's actually from the 9-minute medley of Taint of Love and Where Did Our Love Go? It's like the middle section, I believe. Could be wrong on that. Probably only
Mr. Markley knows for sure. Speaking of Christian Markley, he is originally from the North Bay, I believe Santa Rosa, has worked a ton in California, super famous experimental musician, worked a bunch with John Zorn and a ton of other experimental composers. Also an accomplished visual artist and filmmaker. His most famous piece is called The Clock, which is 24 hours long, consists of shots taken from other films where a clock is visible, which are synced to like the actual time that it is in real life, which is fascinating. I have seen only like 5 minutes of it, but even from then you get, it's just such a fascinating film. Would love to see it like I would say movie theater, but I guess more like an exhibition hall someday. But I don't know that it's still touring, but either way, I think the whole thing you can just watch online. But he's also done stuff. He has this movie, I think it's called Telephones, which is similar concept to The Clock, but it's with shots of like movie characters using phones, and he makes them talk to each other. It's really fascinating. It's much, much shorter too. The Clock is a full 24 hours. Telephones is like 5 minutes. Would recommend checking that out if you like experimental film or like just anything of like a collage-y nature. But yeah, really, really dig Christian Markley. I think he's a fascinating artist. And like I was saying, a local guy. Yeah, that was that block. I got some more stuff for you coming up. We're going to go to first a track from Dennis Duck, and keeping with the local connections of the set, Dennis Duck is the drummer of the Dream Syndicate, featuring UC Davis alum and ex-KDVS DJ Steve Wynn. Which I don't know how stuff like this just keeps happening today. Why there's so many weird UC Davis connections and just NorCal connections in general within the turntable music scene. But you know what they say, UC Davis, it's the home of experimental music in the world today. Many are saying this if you haven't heard. But yeah, I'm DJ DB Cooper. I am going to get you into this next block of music right here on The Perfect Cut on KDVS Davis 90.3 FM. Let's get into some music. Thanks for listening, everybody.

You just heard Relâchement by Martin Tétreau from his record La Nuit où j'ai dit non, which I believe translates to something like The Night I Said No. He is a Québécois artist. He's actually not a Québécois artist. He is a Québécois artist. Wow, I'm really losing my touch with my French, as you heard by Mike. It takes me a couple tries to pronounce his name. But Mr. Tétreau, or Monsieur Tétreau, I guess I should say, is, like I said, a Québécois experimental musician, also a very important name in turntable music, has worked with Otomo Yoshihide, who I talked about earlier, tons of other very well-known within the experimental music community names, not really well-known to the general public for a variety of reasons. But yeah, really cool record, also more of like an ambient kind of orientation, maybe that's the wrong way of putting it, but very atmospheric, very just unsettling type stuff. I don't know. I really, really like that record. It's got just such a strange atmosphere, but fantastic. Highly recommend. Before that was One O'Clock High by Dennis Duck from the album Dennis Duck Goes Disco, which is very much not a disco track, but nonetheless, I think is very cool. And I do like that name, Dennis Duck Goes Disco. Just rolls off the tongue very well. But he made that record in, he was a part of the Los Angeles Free Music Society, which was an experimental music group based in LA, the late 70s and 80s. I mean, still exists today, but was most prominent then. And like I said, he was also in the Dream Syndicate playing drums, which is a funny little coincidence that, he was in the Dream Syndicate with Steve Wynn, who is a UC Davis alum and was a DJ here at KDVS. And, I have to imagine probably played a ton of shows for KDVS, and just generally in Davis. But yeah, super cool record. Also just lots of really just bizarre, experiments playing with of turntables and records. Really, really cool stuff. But yeah, that was that block, and I have run a little bit long, so I'm going to wrap it up. I'm going to let this track that's playing behind me play out. This is Weird Gear by Ultramarine, which is not turntable music, just a cool little down-tempo record from the early 90s that I like a lot, and I wanted to use it as background music. So I'm just going to let this play out. Coming up next is Insomnia, so feel free to keep that dial tuned to KDVS Davis 90.3 FM, listener-supported freeform radio for Northern California. I'll be back in a week. I've been DJ DB Cooper. This has been The Perfect Cut. Thank you all for listening. Bye!

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2: 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The next DJ is not here yet, so I'll be spinning some tunes until they are. You just heard Amygdala by Henry Cow from the album The Henry Cow Legend. I'll be here until DJ Moon is and spinning some tunes. Next up, I got some Chicago house for you. 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

Hey everyone, still DJ DB Cooper here, looking like I'm going to be here for the full hour, so it's about 2:30 now, so I'll just be spinning tunes till 3. That was Catch 22 by Lackluster from the album Container. Really great, weird little chiptune-y electronica album. I don't really know how to describe it very well, but nonetheless, really cool record. I really like that one. Before that was 95, a.k.a. Make Things Right by Lemon Jelly from their album 64 to 95. And at the start of that block was Jump Tracks by Dwayne Tham Jr. from Let's Dance Records, which is a archival release of a bunch of early 80s Chicago house music. And I love that stuff, so I was pleasantly surprised to see that in our current section here in the KDVS studio. That came out, I believe, just like last month. Yeah, really cool stuff there, uncovered from the archives, as it were. But yeah, that was that block. I got some more stuff coming up for you. We're going to go down a more rock direction in this next block, just because, I don't know, felt like it. Yeah, why not? Why the heck not? So yeah, going to play some more tunes for you. I'm DJ DB Cooper. You're listening to KDVS Davis 90.3 FM. I'll see you after this block. Maybe.

Hello again. You just heard Big Wheels in Shantytown by Rain Tree Crow from their album of the same title. Rain Tree Crow is a band composed of the members of the band Japan, including best known David Sylvian. Great group, great record. Very Bark Psychosis, I would say, which is a big contrast from what Japan normally did back in the 80s, but still really, really cool, really good stuff, would highly recommend. Before that was Star Sign by Teenage Fan Club, one of my favorite bands off of Bandwagon-esque. Just some of the kings of guitar pop, some of the greatest to ever do it, pretty simple. Wanted to play a track from them because I love them. Yeah. Before that was It's Locked Away by Band of Susans from their album Love Agenda, which is a really cool noise rock sort of proto-shoegazy type record. I'm not a huge shoegaze guy, but I do really like that one, so I would definitely recommend giving it a look. Yeah, that was that block. Got some more tunes for you right here on KDVS Davis 90.3 FM. Let's hear some, because I don't know. I don't have a reason other than might as well. If you got nothing better going on, which I don't, so might as well just spin some tunes for y'all. Let's do it. Yeah, why not?

That was Space Debris by Captain, a classic of Amiga sequencer and tracker music. Really, really cool stuff. Yeah, we're coming up on the end of the hour when I will turn it over to the next DJ for the upcoming program, Tune Out. That'll be at 3 p.m. So until then, to keep you company, I'm going to play you a tune from One of Trick's Point Never. This is Zebra from the album R Plus 7. One of my favorite tracks by him, from probably my favorite album by him. But yeah, I've been DJ DB Cooper. 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So yeah, that'll do it for me. Thank you for listening, everybody. We're going to hear some OPN. Once again, this is Zebra from R Plus 7. Thanks for listening, everybody. Bye.

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Hello, hello. What's up, everybody? This is DJ Chris and the Mic. Welcome back to Tune Out. I hold, every week I do a show, Tune Out and Vidinato. And this week's Tune Out. Make sure to check out if you'd like Vidinato next week. But for now, it's Tune Out. And this is just my show of my, my picks. My what I've been listening to so far. I wanted to do a kind of soul sample R&B type show. So I got some nice soul that'll make you feel nice and warm inside. So please stay and listen. This is Tune Out. This is I'm DJ Chris in the Mic, and you're listening to KDVS Davis. And let's get in some beautiful soul.

0: common sense, baby. All it takes to keep your family healthy this flu season. The California Association for Nurse Practitioners says simple steps like frequently washing hands, getting plenty of rest, and reducing stress can help ward off the flu. Simple steps for a healthy America.
1: Hello, hello, welcome back. This is DJ Chris the Mic, and you're listening to Tune Out. We're doing a nice soul and funk, nice R&B soul type show. What you're just listening to was There Must Be a Better Way by Friday, Saturday, and Sunday. Before that was I Got a Whole Lot to Be Thankful For by Wilson Williams. Before that was Cigarettes and Coffee by Otis Redding. Before that was Could I Be the One? And yeah, you're listening to some Tune Out. It's just a show that I play and enjoy. I was listening to a little bit of, one of my favorite genres of music is rap. Specifically, you know, soul, R&B influenced rap. And I tend to not really listen to the samples. You know, I need to if I like soul and R&B style rap, I need to listen to what the original songs were. So this is what I'm doing. I'm doing a little bit of some music that influenced the rap game. And I think we're gonna do some more music, but right before we're gonna do some more messages, and we'll be right back onto the music.
2: Did you guys know 20% of U.S. adults choose to not wash their hands? That's 1 in 5 people.
3: Wait, how many of us are there?
4: 1, 2, 3, 4, 5.
5: Washing hands prevents illnesses and spread of infections to others.
6: Germs from unwashed hands can get into foods and drinks while people prepare or consume them. Germs can multiply in some types of foods or drinks under certain conditions and make people sick.
7: Germs from unwashed hands can be transferred to other objects like handrails, tabletops, or toys, and then transferred to another person's hands.
8: People frequently touch their eyes, nose, and mouth without even realizing it. Germs can get into the body through the eyes, nose, and mouth and make us sick.
9: Scrubbing your hands for at least 20 seconds removes more germs from hands than washing for shorter periods.
10: 20 seconds? That's so long. 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
10: 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I get it now. 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Say, do you know where the nearest sink is?
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0: That was Bound by the Ponderosa Twins. And yeah, so we're making our way through some nice soul samples. I had a question that I really, you know, these are really samples from, of course, from rap songs, but I threw in some really nice popular, like I got some Al Green. You were just, I think, got some Charles Bradley, Hearts of Gold. I played it a little bit ago. Perfect. You know, I really love the samples from like these solo albums. They're just so great. And yeah, I think we're going to get back into some messages before I go. And then we're going to get right back into music. I'm DJ Chris the Mike. You're listening to KDVS Davis. Tune Out is just my show about, you know, any and all music that I'm listening to at the moment. And then next week, same time, Thursday, 3 to 4:30, I have another show called Vida Natal, which is my show on listening to and exploring all of Latin America, South America, and any type of, you know, Spanish-speaking language, and just exploring what they have to offer. There is a lot of, you know, of course, everybody listens to reggaeton and, you know, Mexican, you know, mariachis and stuff like that. But there's so much more. And last weekend, I was learning about some really interesting genres of music from people all around the, specifically, I think last week was Guatemala and Belize and Nicaragua. Or not Nicaragua, but Guatemala and... Oh, I forgot. El Salvador. And there is some really interesting music that I've never heard before from these countries. So I really think it's cool. So tune in next week if you'd like. And that'll be for my show, Vida Natal, with me, DJ Chris on the mic. We're going to get into some messages, and I'll be right back.
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0: Hi everyone, my name is Apollo and I'm the president of the Native American Pre-Law Association. Essentially, we are a club on campus that is dedicated to providing help to Native students as well as allies who are interested in working tribal and environmental law. Some of the things that we offer in the club would be the law school application process help, LSAT preparation, as well as Native speakers. We have our meetings every Monday at 5 p.m. at the Native Nest Conference Room, and we hope to see you all there.
1: 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We've always been dedicated to the conservation of plant species, including cacti, succulents, orchids, cycads, water lilies, carnivorous plants, and so much more. 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

0: That was Dirt and Grime by Father's Children. More contemporary soul song, but just as good. I really like that. I believe this album came out in 2011, and Father's Children is making soul music and funk still today. Really interesting. And yeah, my show's going. I really like the samples. The song before that one was "That Ain't the Way You Make Love," and that is an MF Doom sample. And I was really surprised how small this artist was, ZZ Hill. I think this song specifically is on "Fancy Clown," which is one of my favorite MF Doom songs. And yeah, I really like that one. We're gonna get into some more soul and funk. Next we have "The Makings of You" by Curtis Mayfield, of course. That's gonna be a good one. But first, let's get into some messages, and we'll be right back with the music.
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0: This is all by far I've gotten on it right.
1: Okay. Well, I got that much.
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3: 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After that, you can apply for a show for the next quarter. Being a DJ on the radio changed my life. Maybe it will change yours too.

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0: reviewing movies,
1: or even singing live karaoke. In case you're wondering, anyone is eligible.
0: And as you can tell, the possibilities are endless.
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2: 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Every Friday, school children across the world strike from school for their futures, calling for leaders to unite behind the science, follow with the Paris Agreement, and keep global warming to 1.5 degrees Celsius. 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
4: Do that again, that'd be enough for a record. I mean, you only want 2.5 minutes if you can get it, you know, 3 minutes maximum. So if you consider that, if you did that, just like you did there, and then let some music play a chorus of it, and then you come over again and go out, that would be good enough. You wouldn't need to have a whole lot of stuff. This would be better on a lot of songs, not to have a whole lot of things, just something simple. So somebody can listen and enjoy, you know, the melody and something simple. When it get too many, then they can't remember it and then lose interest. Mm-hmm. Let's do that other one again.
5: That was a pretty beginning.
4: The other one, though.
5: Get back?
4: Yeah, get back.
5: Okay. Stephen, be quiet now. Be quiet. Shh. Quiet, baby.

0: That was A Heartful Love by David Richardson. And we're coming to the end of the show. I decided, if you don't know, I have the Nerd Variety Hour. I decided to kind of skip through it just because this music is just too good. We only have a little bit left. I'm loving this music. Thank you for all the callers. Everybody who says talking, who likes the music, my show so far. This kind of inspired by lots of hip hop influences. Well, other way around. A lot of this music has influenced hip hop, and I've always listened to hip hop and rap, and all these producers they pick out these amazing songs. From the 70s and 80s, all these, all these soul and funk. And to me, I'm like, I gotta check it out. I gotta go to the roots of this. I gotta listen to the classics, you know what I mean? So, been listening to this. My favorite, honestly, was, probably... I really like the Dirt and Grime. I don't think it's been sampled by anything, but Father's Children is an interesting contemporary group that has making some soul and funk and R&B in the current year. I don't believe they're still around, but they've been 2011 their album came out and it was really good. I think we're gonna we'll have one more. I got one more song, we're gonna play some messages before I go. But I only have one more song, and of course, I had to leave off with Nina Simone, one of the greats. Perfect way to end off the show. So here we go. We're gonna play some messages before I go, but. If you'd like, every Tuesday, 4:30 to 6, or 4:30, I mean, whoa, 3 to 5 is my show. Next week, I have Vidinato, which is my weekly, or every other week, traveling Latin America. I believe the next couple songs we have are Nicaragua, Panama, and I forgot the other country. I'm sorry. Costa Rica. There we go. And those are the three countries I'm going to be visiting. I'm going to be finishing off the Central America, and that will be the last week in Central America. I was thinking of doing Caribbean. You know, there's a lot of cool Caribbean. I might do that at the end. We'll see. I really like a lot of Caribbean songs, like especially like Cuban, and of course Puerto Rico. Is there's so many great artists from Puerto Rico, so not really a hard one to do, but I really want to go deep and see what's going on in South America specifically, because there's some good music out there too. So I might just skip Caribbean for now and go straight into it for next week. So I'll hope you guys tune in, and if you'd like, so. Thank you so much, and we'll be right back after these messages.
1: A national survey by Sears, the WNBA, and the National Alliance of Breast Cancer Organizations found that 62% of women underestimate their chances of getting breast cancer, and 31% do not believe they will develop the disease. Women are also not talking to each other about important breast health activities like mammograms, and doctors tend to talk to women age 55 and over less about breast health than they do younger women. Because early detection is so important in saving lives, the more women support each other and the more physicians emphasize breast health activities to all women, the better the outcomes will be. The Sears WNBA Breast Health Awareness Program will exceed the $1 million mark in cumulative donations to the National Alliance of Breast Cancer Organizations.
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3: In 1904, the American Lung Association started with a single mission, fighting the killer lung disease, tuberculosis. 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